0: save. An excellent performance by Carlson to roll a 5-4-3 double play, and the bases are left loaded in the fifth. Lehigh Valley does take the lead on a solo homer by Dylan Moore, but it feels like the Mets got a W in that inning. We'll go to the sixth. 2-1 Iron Pigs on the score, 1260.
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0: One Lehigh Valley as we start the top of the sixth inning. The first pitch to Jiwon Bae. It's a called strike, outer third. It's 0-1. Sixth inning brought to you by the Great New York State Fair, which starts Wednesday, August 26th and runs through Labor Day, Monday, September 7th. Colby Allard, the southpaw, deals, and Bae gets a piece of it, rolls to the backstop, strike two. The Great New York State Fair is packed with value, making it one of the most affordable state fairs in the country, providing great entertainment for all ages. For more information about admission, parking, and tickets, head to nysfair.ny.gov. Lefty on lefty battle. 0-2 pitch to Bae. Fastball misses high. Ball one. Well, the Mets are trying to answer back after a solo shot by the Iron Pigs in the bottom of the fifth gave them a one-run lead. But Lehigh Valley left the bases loaded to end the inning. Allard, hands above his head. The 1-2. And Bae hits it off the handle. Foul. Changeup on the inner third. He just hit it over to Lehigh Valley's third base dugout. G1 in the 3 spot today. Rather cold at the plate lately. He's 0 for 2 on the day. 1-2 again. Breaking ball just outside. Bae left it out there, and he danced out of the batter's box. That's a stern take. It was a pitch that broke away from Bae and was just off the corner. 2 balls, 2 strikes. Allard lifts and fires. Bae drills it deep in the air right center field. De La Cruz back. He's at the wall, and it's off the top of the wall. Bae gets to second. He's on his way to third. The throw comes in. It's off target, and Jiwon Bae has a sliding triple. Now, in right field, it is the tallest wall at Coca-Cola Park. It's double the height of the rest of the walls here around the stadium. And Jiwon Bae hit the very top of that wall. I mean, he was so close to a home run, but he will take a triple. And so the tying run is 90 feet away to start the sixth. That's one way to heat up your bat. Bae hitting under 200 in his last 10 games. It could spark something. Here comes Christian Pache, who had an extra base hit his last time up. Infield in. First pitch is hammered down the left field line, but foul. Hits off of the half wall for strike one. Pache's 1-for-2 on the day. The right-handed hitter, 27-year-old from Santo Domingo, is hitting 247 in now his 73rd game with Syracuse. most games played out of anyone in this lineup today. He shows the bat twice, open stance, as Allard flips home. Ground ball left side, no play at the plate. Cairo throws to first in time for the first out. Well, that's why you bring the infield in. Because that was just two hops to Christian Cairo, who made a spinning stop, holding Jiwon Bae at third. And that's the first out. The four infielders stay on the grass for the switch-hitting righty Yanni Hernandez. Allard, first base side of the rubber, high blue Sox, he throws. And Hernandez takes a changeup off the plate, ball one. Hernandez has arguably been the hottest hitter the Mets have had over these last 2 weeks, hitting .296 on the season now. 1-0 pitch. Missed outside, 2-0. Hitting over .400 since the beginning of the Norfolk series last week. You want Yanni up in this spot. 2-0 pitch is bounced foul. Stayed back as long as he could on a 70-mile-an-hour curveball, but he almost hit his acting manager and third base coach, John Nagowski. Two balls, one strike. Phillies and Mets fans have flooded to Allentown, Pennsylvania to watch the end of this series. Not many empty green seats from the third baseline wrapping around all the way to the first base side. But this wraparound concourse has fans on the berm in left center field and over that tall wall. Yanni takes the 2-1 curveball high that didn't curve. It's ball three. There's only a couple of parks in the International League in this bubble that Syracuse plays that has the wraparound concourse. Lehigh Valley is one of them. And they get a lot of people packed into this place. They had over 9,000 yesterday. The 3-1 pitch is sawed off foul. It's 3-2. It'd be a shame if Yanni Hernandez could silence these over 9,000 fans on this Saturday night. Lehigh Valley leads it 2-1 in the top of the sixth. Leadoff triple by Jiwon Bae. He's still at third base with one out. And Yanni calls time before the 3-2 offering. The lights are on. The skies are still gray. Sun setting beyond the left field grandstand for the payoff pitch that Yanni hits into left field, a base hit. Past the diving stop of Christian Cairo. Bae scores, Yanni's into second base, and he has back-to-back RBI knocks. Yanni Hernandez drives in Jiwon Bae to tie up the game at two. After a 4-for-5 day yesterday, where Hernandez had an RBI double, he's now 2-for-3 with two RBI hits today. That knocks Colby Allard out of the game. Tank Adamson, the manager for Lehigh Valley, is out to take the ball from his starter, who goes 5 innings and a third and allows 2 runs on 6 hits. A new pitcher's coming in for Lehigh Valley to face off against Jared Oliva. When we come back, Syracuse 2, Lehigh Valley 2. We'll step aside for this 90-second pitching change break on the Score 1260.
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0: Yanni Hernandez has tied the game here in the top of the sixth inning and effectively knocking out the starter, Colby Allard. Tanner Banks takes over with a man at second base and one out. Yanni Hernandez hit an RBI double to bring in Jiwon Bae. And now he represents the go-ahead run as Jared Oliva stands in. Two all with one out in the sixth. Joe Puccio with you in the Visit Syracuse broadcast booth. Happy to be with you on this Saturday night. Warm one in Allentown, Pennsylvania. Hopefully it's warm wherever you're listening. Oliva deep in the right-handed batter's box. First pitch. That's high for ball one. Tanner Banks, the 34-year-old from Utah, drafted in the 18th round by the Chicago White Sox. Spin and a check on second, and it goes into center field. Yanni's to third base, and Lehigh Valley has not learned its lesson. That is yet another throwing error while trying to check on a runner. We have not seen the Iron Pigs work on this in batting practice all series long, but it has been an issue. And that is now 13 errors on the series. That is easily the most in the International League. 13 errors in now 4.5 games. That's unbelievable. Yanni's now 90 feet away in the 1-0 pitch. Foul tipped into the mitt. Strike one. Infield in with one out. Oliva 0 for 1 with a walk. Blast that pitch foul. Make it 1 and 2. The 13 errors on the week for Lehigh Valley are the most in minor league baseball. The only teams that are relatively close are the Fayetteville Woodpeckers, that's Houston's single A team, and the Hartford Yard Goats, the Rockies' double A team. The next closest AAA team is the Scranton-Wilkes-Barre Railriders with 7. 1-2. Banks, the lefty, fires home. Chopper at the plate. Banks was drafted all the way back in 2014. The Utah Ute then spent time in the Chicago White Sox system. Made it up to the White Sox in 2022, 8 years after getting drafted, and has spent parts of the last 3 years with Philly. The 1-2 is swung on and missed. Strike three. Jared Oliva, in the second game with the Mets, goes down swinging, and there's two away. So here comes Vidal Brujan. Pressure relieved on the infield. They're back. Switch hitting righty. Vidal Brujan stands in. First pitch is popped up. Shallow right field. This could score a run if it drops. And it will. Base hit. Yanni scores. Brujan stays at first base with a two-out RBI single. You don't have to hit it the hardest. You just have to get one to the outfield. And he does the Jeffrey Yan slide. 3-2 Mets as he celebrates on first base. So it looks like the Mets have a new base celebration. And it is Jeffrey Yan's slide that he does after getting a strikeout. It's very similar to the electric slide or, you know, even the start to a stanky leg. First pitch to Gray Kessinger is a strike. Saw that on display last night when Jeffrey Yan was into the game in the ninth inning. He recorded 5 outs, 4 of them strikeouts, but he did give up the game-tying single that rolled out of Christian Pache's glove. 0-1 pitch is low for ball one. It was a wacky play where Pache got there, but his wrist jammed up with his glove, and because his glove stopped moving, the ball rolled out. Christian Cairo was running from first base. He came around to score. It sent the game to extras, but Pache and the Mets said, ball don't lie. They won the game in extras 4-3. Check on Brujan. No tag as he slides back in. Brujan a little slow getting back up to his feet. Seems to be all right. Mets back in front, 3-2. Men at first, two outs. 1-1 pitch. Bounced at the plate, foul. And it's 1-2. Gray Kessinger is 0-2 with a pop out and a strikeout today. Wind blowing in towards left field. Tough for any ball to leave a yard. The pitch is fisted away, foul. We saw a home run from Dylan Moore to lead off the fifth against Xavier Curry. G1 base triple nearly left the park, too. Brujan with a small lead off of first. Lefty Banks looking for the sign. Ball behind his back, he now comes set. 1-2. Ground ball to third. Fielded by Cairo. Throws on a hop to first. It's low, but scooped out of the dirt for the final out. Two runs come in. An RBI double from Yanni Hernandez and an RBI single from Vidal Brujan makes it 3-2 Mets going to the home six in the score 12-16.
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0: Parker Carlson's back out on the mound for the Syracuse Mets. Boy, he had a great end of that fifth inning, didn't he? He came in with the bases loaded and one out, and he rolled a 5-4-3 double play against Christian Cairo, which at the time kept the game 2-1 Lehigh Valley. But the Mets scored two runs in the top of the sixth, so now he's pitching with a 3-2 lead. His first pitch to Dylan Carlson is a called strike. It's 0-1. No relation in this Carlson versus Carlson battle. It's Dylan Carlson, Robert Moore, Rene Pinto due up against Parker Carlson. And the righty's pitch is down low, 1-1. It's especially impressive because Parker Carlson's here just helping out the Mets. They called up both Tanner Witt, Parker Carlson, and Donis Correa to help out. 1-1 is chopped foul to make it 1-2. The reason for that is because not only did the Mets have a doubleheader against the Chicago Cubs earlier this week, so Jonathan Pintaro went up, but Daniel Duarte has bounced back and forth, and the Mets traded David Peterson. So Zach Thornton went up, made a start yesterday. He's on his way back down. The Mets moved Kodai Senga to the bullpen. Long story short, there's just a lot of moving parts right now, so Syracuse is getting plucked. The 1-2 pitch falls off the plate. Two balls, two strikes. So with the Mets getting rid of Carlos Mendoza yesterday, they're kind of throwing up a white flag a little bit, and so they're trying some new things up at the major league level. 2-2 is inside, ball three. And they're hoping they can get a little bit of a spark. I mean, you just have to look at this third base dugout with the Iron Pigs. You know, they fired their manager, Rob Thompson, up in Philadelphia a couple of months ago, and it's changed the fortunes of that team. 3-2. Ground ball to first. Couple of hops to Gray Kessinger. Flips to the covering Carlson, and Parker beats Dillon for the first out of the inning. If you take a look at the NL East standings right now, the Atlanta Braves are at first, 49-31. The Philadelphia Phillies are 46-37. They are well over 500 since they fired their manager, Rob Thompson, and named Don Mattingly the manager. Marlins are third place, four games over 500. The Nationals are in fourth, one game below 500. Here's Robert Moore. First pitch strike with a slider. And then there's the Mets, 13 games below 500, 35-48. You can chalk up a W for the Mets today. They snap their 11-game losing skid, taking down the Phillies 6-2. The 0-1 pitch is swung on and missed, and it's quickly 0-2. Multi-hit games for Carson Benj, Juan Soto, and A.J. Ewing. Francisco Lindor with two runs driven in, A.J. Ewing with two runs on his own. 0-2 pitch, chopper foul. Pitching-wise, it was five arms that got it done for the Mets today. Christian Scott went 4 1/3, gave up three hits, two runs with six Ks. And then it was innings by committee up at that point. A.J. Minter with an inning and two-thirds. Oscar Brazoban with an inning. Luke Weaver with an inning. Devin Williams with an inning. All combined for two hits and no runs. Carlson deals, and the pitch misses outside. In this game, Xavier Curry worked the first four innings in a third, just like Christian Scott did. Gave up eight hits, two runs, three strikeouts, and two walks. Carlson throws. Low. Ball two. So now Carlson comes in. It's his second inning of work and his second game as a Syracuse Met. Last time he pitched for Syracuse was May 20th. In a home game against the Buffalo Bisons, two innings of hitless and scoreless ball. Misses high with the 2-2 pitch, and so it's 3-2 now. Carlson comes set, first base side of the rubber. He deals the payoff. Moore pops it up. Foul ground, third base side. Yanni, full sprint at the half wall. Leaps into the netting, but it hits off the top part. And Yanni's checking out his throwing hand right now. Maybe he won't jump into the netting again if that ball is even further away. 4 years at Auburn for Carlson, 59 appearances. Pitched to a 5.30 ERA, and then was signed by the Mets after the draft and did not pitch last year in New York. 3-2. Upstairs, ball four. One out walk. Robert Moore is on for the second time today. I wish you guys were here in Allentown with us because this is a real gorgeous night. Rene Pinto's at the plate. First pitch into the net. Right now, the sky is blue and orange, perfect for Mets colors. 69 degrees. It's like it's light hoodie weather, and you know that's one of my personal favorites. I wonder if that's one of yours too. Gorgeous night for baseball. Pitch in there for strike two, and we got a challenge here from Pinto. Home plate ump said, "Do you really want to challenge this one?" This pitch could not be more in the zone if you wanted it to. I mean, I don't know what he saw. Some audible gasps and some boos from the Iron Pig fans. I mean, that pitch was almost right down the middle. So it's 0-2. That's one way to burn your first challenge. Runner at first, one out. 3-2 Mets, bottom six, and Carlson throws over to first. Small lead off of first base. Carlson deals. And that pitch is slow rolled over to third. Tough to turn two. Yanni Gloves goes to first, and he gets Pinto. Beat him by a step. I don't know why these fans are booing. That's the second out of the inning. I mean, he beat that easily. Wait. Oh, yeah, no, they did call him out. Pinto just walked back to first and stayed on the bat and the base, but he's out. And the throw beat him by a step, maybe even a step and a half. Tough to turn two on that. So Yanni makes the smart play, gets the runner out at first, and Robert Moore is the tying run standing at second. And now Troy Miller is out to talk with Parker Carlson, maybe to explain how they want to attack Dylan Moore. Well, with this mound visit, we remind you that the Hilton Garden Inn Syracuse is the official hotel partner of the Syracuse Mets. Located in East Syracuse, the Hilton Garden Inn is only 6 miles from NBT Bank Stadium. 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The Mets are back at NBT Bank Stadium on Tuesday. For the third time this year, the Mets play the Worcester Red Sox, and Worcester makes their first trip to Syracuse on the year. Dylan Moore up now, first pitch swing, and he pops it up first base side. Kessinger gives it a look on the warning track, but the ball's into the stands. Games from June 30th to July 5th. And then the Mets take their first flight of the season. The Mets will play 6 games in Norfolk before the All-Star break. 0-1 pitch. Swing and a miss makes it 0-2. The All-Star break is from July 13th to July 16th. The Mets will play 3 home games against the Buffalo Bisons and then on the road for 2 weeks straight. So only 9 home games in July. You better come out. 0-2 pitch, half swing. Did he go? No, he did not. Inning keeps going. And actually, it's only 8 games because the series starts technically in June against Worcester. So you got July 1st through 5th, along with June 30th, and then July 17th through 19th, your only chance is to catch the Mets in July. 1-2. Fly ball into right. Pache gets under it, and he's there to make the two-handed grab. Inning over. Scoreless sixth inning for Parker Carlson. The Mets still in front. 3-2 as we go to the seventh on the score, 12-60.
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9: This is Zach Tevenin from the Score 1260 Studios. The New York Mets just wrapped up their game, and they beat the Philadelphia Phillies 6-2. And another game recently wrapped up, and that was the Pirates and the Cincinnati Reds. Gregory Soto was tasked with getting 3 outs and instead gave up 3 runs, and the Pirates lost the game. But back to the Joe Show and the Syracuse Mets.
0: Chick-fil-A birthday party presented by Chick-fil-A Cicero. 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The winner will be notified on July 6th, and for details, visit SyracuseMets.com. You don't have much time to enter that contest. It's June 27th, so get your name in now. Time for the top of the seventh. Syracuse 3, Lehigh Valley 2. Kevin Parada at the plate. First pitch he takes, or a strike. Sweeper danced right in. So the Mets scored two runs in the top of the sixth inning. They had a triple from Bay, RBI double from Hernandez, RBI single from Brujan. Held Lehigh Valley scoreless in the bottom half of the sixth. Parada watches a pitch outside, 1-1. The Mets bring 9-1-2 due up. Three potent hitters, Parada, Morabito, and Jorge Polanco. 1-1 pitch is swung on and missed. It's 1-2. And as we look at the first base dugout, it looks like Hayden Sanger is in the hole. So Jorge Polanco's first game of big league rehab more than likely is in the books. And Polanco's the designated hitter, so they can bring anyone they want in. A ball and two strikes on Parada. The lefty banks, fires, and a fastball high as a half swing. Did he go? They appeal to first. They say no swing. Ball two. Parada, a 310 hitter at AAA this year, is 1-for-2 with a single in the fifth inning. He shows the bat, puts it on his right shoulder. Banks with the ball behind his navy blue jersey. He throws, and Parada takes downstairs. Nice take on a 94-mile-an-hour fastball. Full count. Hit discipline is exactly what Kevin Parada has focused on here at AAA. The 3-2 pitch. Ground ball over to short. Dylan Moore backhands. Throws over to first. In time. Beats Parada by a step. And that's the first out of the inning. Solid plate appearance for Kevin Parada. He rolled over a slider that was low and outside, but made it tough on Dylan Moore, but he made the play. Order flips now for the Mets' number 10 prospect, Nick Morabito. First pitch to the righty. He squares to bunt, pulls back. Pitch was in the zone for strike one. Since his return back to Syracuse on May 26th, he's been lighting the world on fire. 0-1 pitches a fastball called strike. It's 0-2. 26 games. He's hitting over 290. He's 1-for-3 on the day. Nick calls time. He said the experience of going up to the major leagues was surreal. He got to play in his hometown ballpark, Nationals Park in D.C. Got to play alongside of his hero, Juan Soto. The 0-2 is foul tipped in and out of Pinto's mitt. And Morabito's arguing catcher's interference. Home plate ump Dexter Kelly didn't see it. Yeah, we're looking at a replay of it right now. Hard to tell in full speed. Nick Morabito has drawn a couple of catcher's interferences this year. Off the top of my head, you know, they don't keep the stat, but off the top of my head, I believe he's drawn at least three or four, which is rare for a career, let alone one season. So John Nagowski, the third base coach, comes down, and Dexter Kelly will chat things over with his fellow umpires. And now we look at a slow-mo replay, and yeah, it looked like catcher's interference. John Nagowski's going right to the source. He's asking Rene Pinto, the catcher, hey, did the bat hit you? And I don't know if Pinto's going to tell the truth. Umpires quickly have a chat, and they say no interference. Yeah, all the umpires said, no, I didn't have it. No, I didn't have it. No, I didn't have it. So Morabito stays at the plate. The replay did show catcher's interference, though, so that's a tough break for the Mets. The 0-2 is down low, ball and two strikes. I think the reason why Morabito draws a lot of catcher's interference calls is because he's so far back in the box, but also he has a bit of an uppercut swing. He gets under the ball a lot and he drives it. 1-2. Half swing, foul ball. Goes over to Hayden Sanger in the on-deck circle, which confirms our suspicions that Jorge Polanco's day is done. 0 for 3 for Polanco. Two pop-outs to the second baseman and one strikeout. We'll see if he gets another go at it tomorrow and if he's coming up to Syracuse to play. The 1-2 pitch is outside. Two balls, two strikes. Now, Polanco is playing first base for the New York Mets, something he has never done in his career. But Jared Young's been playing pretty well up there. 2-2 pitch is a called strike three at the knees. Morabito goes down looking for the second time this game, and there's two away. Second strikeout for Tanner Banks out of the bullpen. The 34-year-old lefty out of Utah. So two outs in the inning, and now here comes Hayden Sanger to pinch hit for Jorge Polanco. Sanger, a right-handed hitting catcher, digs in. First pitch to him. Hit into the net. Interim manager Andy Green up in New York said he's going to give a lion's share of the plate appearances to Jared Young to slide in over at first base. A guy who spent a little bit of time here in Syracuse this year. Spent a lot of time in Syracuse last year and hit a ton of homers. So, you know, if Jorge Polanco wants his job back, he's got to outplay Young and be healthy. The 0-1. Fastball high. With that being said, an 0-for-3 day where you DH and you don't get the ball out of the infield, yeah, that's a tough one. So we'll see if he plays on back-to-back days or if he gives it a rest tomorrow. Hayden Sanger hitting a buck 94 in AAA, leaves the 1-1 pitch low. It's 2-1. Mets in front 3-2 over the Iron Pigs in the top of the seventh. Game 5 of 6 this series. Nobody on, two outs. Banks in the stretch, motors home. And Sanger takes in 3-1. Pitch, flight foul. Three balls, two strikes on Hayden Sanger. The payoff pitch is drilled in the air down the right field line, but it's into the seats. Last night, Sanger got the start at catcher. He went 0-for-4, but was the extra runner in the 10th inning. And he scored when Nolan Hoffman threw over to first to check on Christian Pache, and the throwing error brought him in. The ball went to the half wall. It's not a smart play from Hoffman. 3-2. Sanger takes. Inside ball four. Pinto wants to check at first base for a swing, and they say no swing, so Sanger works a walk. Hayden Sanger on base with two outs in the seventh, reaching safely on a walk. You can stay safe in life with regular screenings from St. Joseph's Cancer Care. Jiwon Bae looking for a two-out rally, something the Mets had back in the fourth inning. He takes the first pitch outside, ball one. Ferris, the Iron Pigs mascot, getting the fans going as the pitch misses outside, ball two. Ferris, spelled F-E-R-R-O-U-S, is a pig who was made out of cast iron. 2-0. Swing and a miss, 2-1. He wears the number 26 because, well, that is the periodic table number. Atomic number, if you will, for iron. 2-1. Outside, 3-1. Now he has a female counterpart. Her name is Fefe, F-E-F-E, because the atomic symbol for iron is F-E. That's how you get F-E-R-R-O-U-S as well for Ferris. And, well, she wears the number 8. It's the first year that Lehigh Valley existed. 3-1 pitch bunt attempt was taken back by Bay, so it's ball four. He squared, pulled back, and ran, kind of like a softball slap hitter. They appealed down to third to see if he went around, and they say no, he didn't. So it's ball four. Runners at first and second with two outs, and now a mound visit for Lehigh Valley. Back-to-back walks issued by Tanner Banks, who's now up to 36 pitches. A right-hander is getting loose in the Pigs' bullpen. The Mets have been doing this over the last 2 weeks where they wear down opposing bullpens and defenses. And last night, they scored a run in the 6th, 7th, 8th, and 10th innings. Christian Pache digs in now. First pitch. Taken outside, ball one. Back on Wednesday, they scored a run in the 7th, 3 runs in the 8th, and 1 run in the 9th to take down Lehigh Valley 5-4. One of the best offenses in the month of June against bullpen arms. 1-0. Pache foul tips it into the mitt. It's 1-1. They're hitting 271 against relievers with an 811 OPS. Both of those marks are top 10 in the month of June, as opposed to their starting pitching numbers, which are both last in average and on at OPS. 1-1. Pache looks at a pitch low, 2-1. Senger at second, Bay at first with two down. Mets still up by one. Banks laboring. He fires. And misses. No, called strike. A late strike call from Dexter Kelly. And it's 2-2. Now the Mets have no more challenges, and that pitch was not in the zone. So that is a tough break for the Mets. Now Pache has to protect. And he knows that Kelly's going to call that pitch a strike next time. Does Banks go back to it? Pache, broken bat flare, shallow right center field. Could it drop? Yes, it will. Base hit. Sanger scores from third. It's bobbled. Bay gets the wave. He comes in. Tag missed. Base scores. All the way from first base on a bloop single. Two runs come in, and the Mets lead 5-2. How about it? Heads up running by Jiwon Bae to sprint from first base with two outs. The ball was kicked around by Robert Moore and Brian De La Cruz, the second baseman and right fielder. De La Cruz couldn't pick it up after the sliding stop from Moore. And then they finally picked it up once Bae rounded third, and he came all the way to score. And John Nogowski, the third base coach, is high-fiving everyone in that Mets dugout. That knocks Tanner Banks out of the game. New arm for Lehigh Valley when we come in, but the Mets are in a great spot to win this series. They lead 5-2 with a man at second and two outs in the seventh inning.
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11: Hi, I'd like to report a bear hug.
10: Okay.
11: Well, before I left my campsite, I was putting out my fire, and out of nowhere, Smokey Bear showed up and hugged me?
10: So you drowned the fire, you stirred it. Drowned it again, and felt that it was cold?
11: Uh-huh.
10: Oh, yeah. 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He's just letting you know you did good with a hug. He's a hugger.
11: I just got a bear hug from Smokey Bear. Status update!
10: 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There are many ways to start a fire, but one sure way to put it out. 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
0: The Mets have scored two runs in back-to-back innings. They now lead 5-2 with two outs in the top of the seventh inning. And maybe Tank Adamson left the lefty Tanner Banks out there just a little too long. Gave up a two-run bloop single into right field. Ball was kicked around a little bit by the Iron Pigs, which allowed Bay to score all the way from first base. Pache took the extra 90, so he is at second. Yanni Hernandez bats from the left side for the first time today against the righty Max Lazar. The 27-year-old from Coral Springs, Florida, comes set, first base side of the rubber. And his first pitch to Yanni is low as he shakes his head in the batter's box. Ball one. Lazar, an 11th-round pick by Milwaukee back in 2017, has pitched parts of three seasons in the bigs, all with the Phillies. 1-0. Yanni slashes it the other way, looping down. Base hit in the left field. Pache walks home. Yanni Hernandez continues to drive in runs. That is three RBIs in three plate appearances for Yanni Hernandez. He cannot be stopped. And the Mets are up 6-2 as the MVP chants come out of the first base dugout. And he was 4-for-5 yesterday. He is now 3-for-4 today. He's got four runs batted in over the last two games. He cannot be stopped. Here's Jared Oliva. Big lead at second for Yanni. They got a check on him, right? They throw home, and Oliva swings and misses. It's 0-1. I mean, Yanni Hernandez entered yesterday's game with 20 runs batted in. He's now up to 24. 0-1. Swing and a miss. It's 0-2. Closes the book on Tanner Banks, who does not have a great showing. Inning in a third, two hits, three runs, two walks, two strikeouts. Lazar comes set, right foot on the rubber. Takes his time and now deals. Ground ball over to short, fielded by Moore, who throws to first in time. And the inning is over. Mets score three runs in the seventh. Two-run single by Pache and an RBI knock for Yanni Hernandez breaks this game open. Mets 6, Iron Pigs 2, as it's time to stretch in Lehigh Valley on the score 12-16.
15: 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On July 4th, the Syracuse Mets' largest fireworks show of the season comes to life at NBT Bank Stadium. 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Heard the news? The voice of the Central New York sports fan, the Score 1260, is your new home of the Buffalo Bills.
0: Bottom of the seventh inning, Coca-Cola Park, Allentown, Pennsylvania. Joe Puccio with you in the Visit Syracuse broadcast booth. My fellow Joe is on the mound. Joey Gerber comes into the game for the Mets. Third arm used by

0: gotten to all three pitchers today. Joey Gerber set, the righty fires, and that pitch is popped up foul. Gerber, the 29-year-old from Minnesota, drafted by the Mariners in the eighth round back in 2018. Acquired by the Mets via trade last offseason. Next pitch is swung on and missed, strike three. Change up down low. Reyes over the top of it, first out. So Gerber comes in for Parker Carlson, who should get a lot of credit as to why this game is what it is right now. Gerber now faces off against Dotto Kemp, who takes high. Carlson came in with the bases loaded and one out. Xavier Curry was pulled from the start. Got a double play ball to keep the bases loaded. Pitch. Kemp foul tips it into the glove. Then Carlson faced one over the minimum in the sixth. He walked one batter but didn't allow a hit and didn't allow a run. Pitch from Gerber. Cutter in there. Strike two. So Carlson's final line is an inning in two-thirds with no runs, no hits, one walk, and no strikeouts. Doesn't look like much, but it's important baseball. Lehigh Valley left the bases loaded in the fifth inning, and since that point, the Mets have scored five unanswered. Next pitch is lined right to Hernandez at third. Second out. Right place, right time as Kemp ripped that ball. 110 miles per hour off the bat. That's why they call it the hot corner. Yanni Hernandez was ready for it. Second out. MVP chant still chanting out for Yanni Hernandez, who has been not only great defensively, but has been near perfect at the plate over the last two games. First pitch to Keaton Anthony is a strike, 0-1. Yanni Hernandez is 7 for his last 9. Swing and a miss, 0-2. He's driven in 4 runs. And in this game, he's had 3 RBI hits. A single, a double, and an RBI single. Gerber a strike away from ending this inning. And if you're the Mets, you're just looking for quick innings from these bullpen arms, right? Get up and get down. 0-2 from Gerber. Fastball high and in, ball 1. Gerber's had better numbers at the major league level than he has in AAA this year. Allowed 1 run in 5 innings of work with the Mets. He's allowed over 17 runs in 20 innings in Syracuse. Next pitch is fouled away. So not much sample size up in New York, but in the times that he has checked in for New York, he's been solid. Mostly a strike thrower, 6 Ks to 1 walk. 1-2. Skips in the dirt. Gerber was acquired by the Mets in November after the season for cash. He was a Tampa Bay Ray last year. But he made his big league debut with the Seattle Mariners in 2020, just 2 years after his draft. 2 balls, 2 strikes. Nobody on, 2 outs. And the pitch is outside. Fastball runs up at 94. Was with Seattle. Was with the Yankees organization 2 years ago. 3-2 pitch. Fly ball in the center. Nick Morabito running back. Near the warning track. He makes the grab. 1-2-3 inning for Joey Gerber. Keaton Anthony spikes his helmet as he rounds first base. Syracuse up 6-2 as we go to the eighth on the score 12-60.
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8: 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First pitch in the top of the eighth inning is low to Vidal Brujan. It's 1-0. Syracuse 6, Lehigh Valley 2. Syracuse trying to be like New York today and take down the Phillies. 1-0 pitch misses low and in. Ball 2. Game earlier today by the New York Mets, a 6-2 win. They snapped a 7-game losing skid to take down the Phillies. And now the AAA Mets can take down the Phillies affiliate, Lehigh Valley, and win the series. They can come away with a win today. 2-0 from Max Lazar, taken low by Brujan. It's 3-0. Mets scored 2 runs in the 6th and 3 runs in the 7th to break this game open. 3-0 pitch, get me over fastball, strike 1. Brujan, Kessinger, Parada, 7-8-9 in the order. Brujan had an RBI single last time up. Swings at the 3-run and chops it down to first. Anthony gloves, flips to the covering Lazar in time for the first down. The Mets have done their damage offensively. 6 runs on 9 hits. While Lehigh Valley's gotten guys on, but they've left a ton of runners on. It's 2 runs on 8 hits for the Iron Pigs. But they've gone 2 for 11 with runners in scoring position, and they've left 9 men on base. First pitch to Gray Kessinger is grounded over to short, fielded by the third baseman Cairo, who cut him off. That's the second out. Two up, two down, and here comes Kevin Parada. First pitch to the righty. Flying back to the netting, foul. So the question is, who does Syracuse go to in the eighth and ninth innings? Joey Gerber looked pretty darn efficient in that eighth inning, only throwing 16 pitches. Pitch misses low, ball 1. Meant to say Gerber in the 7th inning. He threw 16 pitches and 11 strikes. But a lefty's getting loose for the Mets, so we'll see if they make the change now or if that lefty's coming in the 9th. 1-1. Ground ball foul, that's 1-2. It looks to be Nate Lavender, who threw 2 innings back on Thursday. It was a bullpen day for the Mets that they lost 7-3. Lazar in the full windup. Shakes off a couple signs and now gets the pitch he wants. Parada jams it foul. At one time, one of the top prospects in all of baseball, Kevin Parada, 1-for-3 in the day with a single in the 5th. He awaits, and that pitch rises. Parada, 24 years of age, from Pasadena, California. Former Golden Spikes finalist as college baseball's best player when he was a Yellow Jacket at Georgia Tech. 2-2. Inside, ball 3. Full count offering from Lazar. Is punched foul, so a nice at-bat here for Parada. It's up to 7 pitches now. fans are going to be sticking around here for post-game fireworks. They had some last night. They're doing some again today as they're doing their America 250th celebration here in Lehigh Valley. 3-2 pitch is in there. Strike three, and the inning is over. So more fireworks to come. Bottom of the eighth, we'll see who's pitching for the Mets when we come back on the Score 1260.
0: Okay, I have to tell you. I was just looking on eBay, where I go for all kinds of things I love, and there it was.
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8: Well, folks, thank you so much for joining us on this Saturday night. Joe Puccio with you here in Allentown, Pennsylvania. Coca-Cola Park, the home of the AAA Phillies affiliate, the Lehigh Valley Iron Pigs. And it could also be the site of the Syracuse Mets' first series win in the second half. The Mets are up 6-2 as we start the bottom of the eighth inning. Syracuse has won three out of the four games already this week, and they have been cruising in this one. Highlighted by a two-run sixth inning and a three-run seventh inning, the Mets bring a lefty into the ballgame. It is Matt Turner, fresh off of the injured list. Turner comes into the ballgame to face off against batters 5, 6, and 7 in the Mets' order. Turner, the 26-year-old from Miami, plays in his 10th game for Syracuse this year. And his first pitch is a fastball that looked like a guy has been waiting to come off the injured list. That fastball pumped the glove at 92 for strike one. The last time you and I saw Turner pitch, it was June 13th in Buffalo. A one. Half swing on a pitch inside, no swing. It's ball one. Turner started this year with AA Binghamton and got called up to Syracuse on May 17th. Overall, it's been a solid year for him. 1-1's low and in, 2-1. 22 total appearances across both levels. An ERA of 2.22 with 28 Ks to 9 walks. Really a guy that can only go one inning. We'll see if he tries to get stretched out a little bit tonight. As the 2-1 pitch is smothered. Deep in the air, right center field. It is gone. Brian De La Cruz shoots one the opposite way for his 12th home run of the season. Second home run of the game for Lehigh Valley, and it is 6-3 Mets in the eighth inning. Sinker at the top of the zone that De La Cruz found the barrel on. Tough first plate appearance for Matt Turner coming off the IL. First pitch to Christian Cairo is swung over top for strike one. Now, here at Coca-Cola Park, they have the left center field scoreboard. Big letters, Coca-Cola Park. It's the Coca-Cola logo, and there's a Coke bottle right in the middle. Turner's 0-1 pitch is low. And there's, of course, a bottle cap. Now, the cap actually opens up, and they shoot fireworks out of it. It is a really neat contraption. It's got me thinking about what they can do in Syracuse. 1-1 pitch is a strike, 1-2, and a challenge here from Cairo. He didn't think that one was a strike. Final challenge used by Lehigh Valley. They keep it if it's correct. And the pitch is in the zone. Just nibbled the bottom edge, so now both teams are without challenges. Well, I think one of the easier things you can do in Syracuse is have a Saranac bottle that pops open. That'd be fun. But what if you wanted to make something for the kids, right? Do you have like a Hoffman hot dog behind the scoreboard? Do you have a salt potato that opens up, or maybe a salt potato rises? Like the apple at Citi Field? 1-2. Grooves into the zone, strike three. Nice looking backdoor slider from Turner. He bounces back after the solo homer allowed, and that's the first out. I've always thought that they should put a big orange out in center field and bring it up like they do the apple at Citi Field, like they did at Chase Stadium. Because Syracuse, the orange, of course. And it's a fruit. Dylan Carlson mashes this ball. Second home run of the inning for Lehigh Valley. And Matt Turner doesn't have the stuff right now. Carlson demolishes this baseball 368 feet down the left field line. And it's a two-run ball game. 6-4, Mets still in front in the eighth. That'll bring Troy Miller out to speak with Turner, who's given up two big blasts. And, yeah, that Coke bottle popped open again. I think the main thing is you don't want this game to go away. You know, I mean, you threw a sinker at the top of the zone to De La Cruz. You threw a slider low and in to Carlson, who is a right-handed hitter, the switch-hitting righty against the lefty Turner. And he just got the bat around in time. Found the barrel and drove it. This has all of a sudden become a ball game. Mets only up by two with one out in the eighth inning. Here's Robert Moore. First pitch, chopper foul. Turner comes set, hands at the belt, 0-1. Low and away. Turner was originally drafted by Cleveland in the 11th round back in 2017 out of Miami Palmetto High School. He signed for $200,000 and made a total of 89 outings in the Indians/Guardians organization. The 1-1 is low, 2-1. He got to as high as AA Akron in 2024. But then, after that season, his contract expired. He signed a deal with the Colorado Rockies. Low. 10 appearances with AA Hartford to start the season. Pitched to a 3.18 ERA, and then finished the rest of the season with AAA Albuquerque. 31 appearances and 4 starts there. He had a total season ERA of just over 5. And then this offseason, things got even crazier for Turner. 3-1. Called strike at the top of the zone. 3-2 to the righty Robert Moore. Before the season, December 5th, he signed a minor league deal with the Yankees. 5 days later was the AAA Rule 5 draft, and the Mets plucked him from the Yankees. 3-2 pitch is chopped foul. Pitch was way high in the zone, but Moore wanted to protect. So you see that often where, you know, you sign a deal with a team, but at a certain point, you know, the Major League 40-man roster has to be set. And if guys have more than 5 years of minor league experience and haven't cracked the show yet, they're Rule 5 eligible. 3-2 pitch is low, ball four. So now the tying run comes up to the plate, and this has gotten way more interesting than it probably needed to be. Robert Moore is on for the third time today. A single and two walks. Now here comes Rene Pinto, the nine-hole hitter. Gio Zuniga is warming up in the bullpen for the Mets. Hopefully they don't have to see him until the ninth. First pitch to Pinto. He's driven high in the air, right field. Pache going back. He watches this one fly, and this ball game is tied. Lehigh Valley hits three home runs off of Matt Turner in his first appearance since coming off the IL. Pinto's first home run as an Iron Pig ties the game at six, and it is a four-run eighth inning for Lehigh Valley. That'll do it for Matt Turner. Migowski doesn't take the ball from him. Turner gives him the ball. Zuniga's coming in for the Mets. It seemed like Syracuse was going to cruise to a victory. Not anymore. 6-6 as we step aside for a 90-second pitching change break on the Score 1260.
13: Ranger Station, Ranger speaking.
18: Yeah, hi. I'd like to report a bear sighting?
13: Location?
18: In the forest, near the side of the road.
13: No need for alarm, sir. The forest is where bears live.
18: But this was no ordinary bear.
13: No ordinary bear?
18: Yeah, one second I'm having a smoke taken in the view. Next thing I know, I am face to face with Smokey Bear.
13: Let me guess, Smokey had a tip for you.
18: He did. 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
13: He's a smart bear. Did you know that 9 out of 10 wildfires are caused by humans? 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
18: That's what Smokey said. 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
13: That's why Smokey's famous, and you're not.
18: Good point.
13: If you see someone in danger of starting a wildfire, step in and make a difference, because 9 out of 10 wildfires are caused by humans. 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
1: Oh boy. If you missed this bottom of the eighth inning, well, the game is tied. It was 6-2 entering this inning. Felt like the Mets were on their way to win the series. Not anymore. This has gotten a lot interesting. It is 6-all. Guillo Zuniga comes in for Matt Turner, who did not have a great showing in his first outing off the injured list. Guillo Zuniga's first pitch is low and away, ball one. Turner faced off against De La Cruz, Cairo, Carlson, Moore, and Pinto. De La Cruz, Carlson, and Pinto homered. 1-0. Fastball, top of the zone strike, 1-1. Solo shot by De La Cruz, solo shot by Carlson, and then a two-run blast by Pinto the other way. One one to Dylan Moore. Swing and a miss, and it's 1-2. There's only one out in the inning. Christian Cairo struck out looking, but now the Mets actually have to play some offense in the top of the ninth. We'll see if it's in a tie game scenario or if Lehigh Valley has a save situation next half inning. Dylan Moore hit a solo homer back in the fifth. The first of four home runs in the day for the Iron Pigs. The big righties, 1-2. Upstairs, 2-2. So the Mets turn to Zuniga, who's pitching in his fourth game for Syracuse. Made his AAA Mets debut on June 18th, and he's pitched now three times in this series. He lifts and fires. Swing and a miss, strike three. Nice looking slider by Zuniga. Sits down Dylan Moore, and that's the second out of the inning. Zuniga gave up two hits in his Syracuse debut against the Tides on the 18th. But he has not allowed a hit or a run in his last two outings. Both against Lehigh Valley as Felix Reyes takes away ball one. Made nine outings with Binghamton to start the year and then came up to Syracuse. 6-5, 2-30, goes home. This is low, it's 2-0. Last year, Zuniga was here in Lehigh Valley. 38 games with the Pigs, ERA over 5 in 42 innings, and was cut at the end of August. He lifts and deals. Inside, ball three, backs Reyes off the plate. Passionate Phillies fans don't like when a Met throws Ian in, that's for sure. Zuniga landed on his feet, finished the year with the Tacoma Rainiers, AAA affiliate of Seattle. His 3-0 to Reyes, low, ball four, and so the go-ahead run is at first base. This would be a collapse of all collapses if straight up, Lehigh Valley wins this game, but especially if Reyes comes in to score this inning. Phillies fans affectionately call this man the Ottoman Kempire. It is Otto Kemp. Runner at first, two outs, game knotted at six. And a pitch clock violation on Zuniga. Not the way you want to start. It's 1-0. Zuniga deals. Swing and a miss. Pitch was inside. I don't think Kemp wanted a swing. I think it was just a defensive flare. So it's 1-1. Lehigh Valley fans getting into it. Small lead at first for Reyes. He's 4 of 5 stealing bases this year. Zuniga's pitch and he goes. Pitches up. Throw down to second. Gets into center field. Reyes doesn't see it. He stays at second base. Nice job by Bay to act like The ball was still in his glove, keeping the tag on him. So now the go-ahead runs in scoring position. Bruhan also bluffed as well, acting like he picked up the ball. Parada not with the best arm behind the plate. Reyes takes advantage. 2-1. Loops into the zone, strike two. So we'll see how big of a lead Reyes gets. I mean, if Kemp gets this ball to the outfield, it'll surely give Lehigh Valley the lead. Kemp calls for time. Big moment in the game. Zuniga set first base side. Stares at the runner. And the payoff pitch goes to the backstop. Reyes up to third. Now it wasn't the payoff pitch, it was 2-2. Now the count is 3-2. But Zuniga stared at the runner for so long. I wonder if it got in his head. I mean, he just completely yanked that fastball. Reyes gets to third, and now a single puts Lehigh Valley in front for sure. Zuniga has to bear down. Reyes gets halfway down the line on the 3-2 pitch. Swing and a miss, strike three, but it goes to the backstop. Skip prints the first. Reyes scores, and Lehigh Valley leads it. You cannot be serious. The Mets blow the lead in the eighth on a strikeout. 5 runs for the Pigs in the inning, and it is 7-6 Lehigh Valley. It was a swing and a miss, strike three. Kemp was nowhere close on the swing. The ball went all the way to the backstop. Parada tried to glove it. Reyes scored. Kemp reaches first base safely. Here's Keaton Anthony. First pitch. Slider for strike one. I mean, this would go down as one of the toughest losses of the year for the Mets. I'd have to re-rack my brain on every single tough loss, but I mean, the Mets have never given up 5 runs in the eighth inning this year. 0-1. Foul tip, it's 0-2. Boy, Matt Turner with 3 home runs allowed in this inning. Zuniga walks Felix Reyes with 2 outs, and then a stolen base wild pitch on a drop third strikeout brings in the go-ahead run. No balls and 2 strikes on Anthony, and he calls for time. So now Lehigh Valley has a save situation. And Lehigh Valley just kept their chances of splitting this series alive. We'll see if the Mets can answer in the top of the ninth. But before then, here comes the 0-2 pitch from Zuniga. But he throws to first. The boos rain in. The runner safe. Otto Kemp with some speed at first base. We'll see if he's on the go here. Zuniga set. 0-2, he does run. And the pitch is outside. No throw from Parada. I think he thought it was strike three. And, I mean, he's not wrong for thinking that. We see the pitch diagram. It was in the zone. Didn't get called. So Parada had no throw. Otto Kemp steals his 5th bag of the year, and now the insurance run is 180 feet away. Zuniga's 1-2. Half swing, did he go? No, he didn't. And the Mets are disgruntled. First base ump Nate Blackborrow barks at the Mets in the dugout, who are barking back at him. Inning continues. The count's 2-2 on Keaton Anthony, who's 0 for 3 with a walk and a run scored in the fourth inning. Two pitch. Line drive, base hit into right field. Kemp rounds third. He's on his way home. The throw is on time. Tag applied. Falls out of Parada's mitt. Runner safe. Anthony rounds second. He'll stay there. As the insurance run comes in for Lehigh Valley, 8-6 Pigs and a 6-run, 8-inning, continues. Anthony slapped it the other way. It was a fastball in the outer third. Dropped right in front of Pache, whose throw had no hops coming in at the plate. It was on time. It was right on the money. Parada applied the tag, but the knee of the sliding base runner Kemp knocked the ball out of Parada's glove. And so the runner is safe. John Nogowski is on the mound, the acting manager, who's already made a mid-inning pitching change today, takes the ball from Zuniga. And so we'll see who's pitching right now, as the motion is made to the bullpen. We have our second mid-inning pitching change break of this inning. Lehigh Valley has batted around. They've scored 6 runs in the bottom of the eighth, and they lead 8-6 as we step aside on the score 12-16.
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1: Eighth inning blow-up continues. If you have not been with us for this inning, and maybe you didn't tune into the radio for the top of the eighth inning, said, oh, you know what, I'll just listen to the Mets maybe win this game in the ninth up 6-2. Well, that has certainly flipped. It's 8-6 Iron Pigs. Lehigh Valley has scored 6 runs in the inning on 3 home runs. And now the third pitcher of the inning is coming in. Matt Turner started this inning, gave up 3 homers. Guillo Zuniga gave up 2 runs on a drop third strikeout that would have ended the inning in an RBI single. Now the man who started this whole thing, Brian De La Cruz, is up against Ofrady Gomez. First pitch fastball for a strike. It's 0-1. Time called by De La Cruz. The righty Gomez comes set. Here's his 0-1. Chopper foul at the plate. It's 0-2. So the Mets have Morabito, Senger, and Bay due up in the ninth. If you were to tell those guys coming off the field in the bottom of the seventh inning that when they would come up in the ninth inning, they'd be down by 2, I would have told you you're crazy. 0-2 from Gomez. And that's low. Ball 1. So the Mets get a third of an inning out of Turner, 3 hits, 4 runs. They get a third of an inning out of Zuniga, who recorded 2 strikeouts, a drop third strike brought in a run. 1 hit, 2 runs, and a walk, and the runner at second is his responsibility. 1-2. Swing and a miss, strike 3 in the inning comes to a merciful end. A six-run inning for the Iron Pigs gets these fans on their feet. Syracuse with a chance to tie and send the game to extras when we come back. It's 8-6 Lehigh Valley on the score, 12-16.
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10: This is Zach tapping in from the Score 1260 studios. And to keep things positive, the New York Mets, a friendly reminder, did beat the Phillies today 6-2. And one other Major League Baseball game has ended since the last sports flash. The Tampa Bay Rays beat the Arizona Diamondbacks 4-2. But with that being said, it is back to the Joe Show and the Syracuse Mets.
1: Yeah, Zach, I mean, I got to be optimistic here on the Joe Show. 3 hours into this game, the Mets had a 6-2 lead. Felt like very easy to be positive. But then a six-run bottom of the eighth happens, and the Lehigh Valley Iron Pigs lead 8-6. Michael Mercado comes into the game for Lehigh Valley to try and lock down this win. It would be the second win of the week for the Pigs, and easily one of their best wins of the season, as they have really rallied. And they attacked Matt Turner and Guillo Zuniga. Combined, were just two-thirds of an inning. Mercado battles the top of the order, starting with Nick Morabito. Righty-on-righty matchup in the first pitch. It's a called strike, 0-1. Now, if there's any hope, you know, the Syracuse Mets have been a great team in late stages of the ballgame. And we talk about their numbers in June against bullpen arms. You know, that's the reason why they've won a lot of games in June. 0-1 pitch is low, a ball and a strike. You know, in games after 8, where the Mets are tied, they're 5-0. I know this game is not tied right now, but it shows. I mean, they were winning this game in the top of the 8th inning. Morabito pops this one on the infield. Rene Pinto loses the mask, called off by Keaton Anthony, who makes the catch. First out in the ninth. Mets bring in a pinch hitter for Hayden Senger, who pinch hit for Jorge Polanco. They bring in the left-handed power threat in Ryan Clifford. The top position player prospect in the Mets organization, number 2 in the org, hitting 197 on the season. First pitch to Ryan is a called strike. It's 0-1. 8-6 Pigs in the top of the ninth. Mets are up 6-2 in the top of the eighth. And they find some late-game energy here as Clifford rolls it over to first. Gloved by Anthony, flips to the covering Mercado, and the Mets are down to their final out. Jiwon Bae, last chance here for the Mets. Third baseman playing in. Mercado's first pitch. Called strike on the outer third. Now keep in mind, Mets and Pigs don't have any challenges here, so it's completely up to the discretion of Dexter Kelly. Oh, 1. Fly ball foul. The Mets are down to their final strike. Coca-Cola Park gets to their feet. Mets still trying to stay in this thing. No balls, two strikes. Mercado deals, and Bay watches a pitch up. Ball one. G1, back-to-back plate appearances with a run scored. The 1-2 pitch, way outside. Tripled and scored in the sixth, walked and scored in the seventh. The Mets scored five runs combined in the sixth and seventh innings. No match for the Iron Pigs' six runs in the eighth alone. Mercado in the full windup. 1-2. Bay grounds it, foul down the third baseline. Most of the Mets are on the top step of the dugout. They really want to see G1 Bay come through here. Mercado ties his left shoe. Two-two pitch from Mercado is grounded foul, so Bay is working a nice plate appearance here. Up to six pitches. Two-two pitch again. Mercado gets the sign from his catcher, Pinto, and he motors home. Fly ball, shallow left field. Kemp comes in, can't get there. Base hit. Two-strike, two-out single for G1 Bay. He's got himself a multi-hit game, and it brings the tying run up to the plate in Christian Pache. Now, if there's any time to make up for what just happened in the eighth, it is right now. Pache can send this game to the bottom of the ninth with a big swing here. Big lead for Bay, who is tied for fifth in the IL in stolen bases this year. He goes, fakes. The pitch misses outside, ball one. Man, he had his head down full sprint like he was going to go to second. He fooled me. Pache with a great night, 2-for-4 with an RBI single. Drove in two runs in the seventh. Mercado, the 27-year-old from Greenville, South Carolina, acquired from the Phillies in a trade 3 years ago, throws, and a swing and a miss by Pache. It's 1-1. And for Lehigh Valley, they want to end the game right here. Yanni Hernandez is on deck, who is 3-for-4 with three RBI hits in this game. Trying to get his mind right in the on-deck circle if he comes in. 1-1 pitch. Pache hits it high in the air, left field, staying in the yard. Otto Kemp sees it, he makes the catch, and the ball game is over. Lehigh Valley puts up a six-run, eight-inning to come back and beat the Syracuse Mets by a final score of 8-6. The Mets can try and win the series again tomorrow as the Iron Pigs attempt to split it. Tough go for the Syracuse Mets today, who had led 6-2 in the top of the eighth inning. They scored five runs combined in the sixth and seventh innings, but could not come away with a victory. We'll recap this game on the Visit Syracuse postgame show. Postgame highlights, final lines, all that fun stuff coming up after this quick break on the Score 1260.
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1: Not kicking the gut today for the Syracuse Mets, huh? 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Joe Puccio with you in the Visit Syracuse broadcast booth, getting things started on the Visit Syracuse postgame show. Let's listen to how this game went down. First three innings were scoreless. Some great appearances from Colby Allard and Xavier Curry to start this game. The first run in this contest would come in the top of the fourth inning when Jorge Polanco started the inning with a strikeout. Jiwon Bae then grounded out, so you don't think much is going to come of things. But this week, Syracuse has done a great job with two outs, and that continued in the top of the fourth when Christian Pache doubled and brought Yanni Hernandez up to the plate. 3-2 now. Hernandez hits it in the left. Base hit over the third baseman's head. Pache rounds third. He's coming home. The throw is late and up the third baseline. A full count, two-out RBI single for Yanni Hernandez. His fifth RBI in the last 10 games. And the Mets are on the board first. 1-0 Syracuse in the fourth. Now, that tally is going to continue, so just hold on for a second. Yanni Hernandez makes it 1-0 in the top of the fourth. Lehigh Valley would answer right away with two outs. First pitch to Moore. Line drive, base hit into right field. Pache picks it up. Anthony rounds third. The throw comes in the third, and it's late. Two-out RBI single from Robert Moore. The Iron Pigs have tied the game in the fourth, right after the Mets took a 1-0 lead to start. 23 runs batted in for Dylan Moore on the year. Now, he's not related to Dylan Moore, but Dylan put up a shot in the fifth inning. Dylan Moore 1-for-2 on the day. And he drills that one deep down the left field line. If it's fair, it's gone. And it is fair and gone. No one in the stadium knew it until Dylan Moore started rounding the bases. That one smashes off the left field pole. Third home run of the year for Dylan Moore. And it's 2-1 Iron Pigs in the fifth. Yeah, so it hit off of the left side of the foul pole and bounced into foul territory, but you know, fans didn't know exactly what happened to it because it looks like a foul ball when it deflects left, but the third base umpire pointed fair, put the home run sign up there. Dylan Moore with a solo blast, his third home run of the season, and Lehigh Valley would command their first lead in this game. So once it became 2-1 Iron Pigs, this is when the game flipped back to Syracuse. Jiwon Bae hit a leadoff triple that almost left the yard. It hit the top of the tallest part of the wall in right center field. Christian Pache would ground out with the infield in, keeping Bae stapled at third base. Yanni Hernandez, you have yet another chance to drive in a run. For the payoff pitch that Yanni hits, in the left field, a base hit. Past the diving stop of Christian Cairo. Bae scores, Yanni's into second base, and he has back-to-back RBI knocks. RBI double for Hernandez after the RBI single. That tied the game.
2: at 2-2. At that time, there was a pitching change, so Tanner Banks came out of the game. Tanner Banks came into the game. Colby Allard was taken out. A throwing error by Tanner Banks on a pickoff attempt moved Yonny Hernandez to third base. Simple for Vidal Brujan to come up. Vidal Brujan stands in. First pitch is popped up. Shallow right field. This could score a run if it drops. And it will. Base hit. Yonny scores. Brujan stays at first base with a two-out RBI single. You don't have to hit it the hardest. You just have to get one to the outfield. And he does the Jeffrey Yon slide. 3-2 Mets as he celebrates on first base. Yeah, the Mets were feeling themselves at this point, right? The Mets retake the lead. It's a 3-2 advantage in the sixth, and they would continue to feel themselves in the seventh. As you can imagine, first two men are out in the inning. Parada grounds out. Nick Morabito strikes out looking. But then they start to work and work and work. Tanner Banks. Hayden Sanger came up as a pinch hitter for Jorge Polanco. He walked. Same thing with Jiwon Bae. Insert Christian Pache. Does Banks go back to it? Pache, broken bat flare. Shallow right center field. Could it drop? Yes, it will. Base hit. Sanger scores from third. It's bobbled. Bae gets the wave. He comes in. Tag missed. Bae scores. All the way from first base on a bloop single. Two runs come in, and the Mets lead 5-2. How about it? You just have to run with two outs, right? Put your head down and just keep going until the umpires say no more. That's exactly what happened on that bloop single as Jiwon Bae came all the way around to score from first base. Tanner Banks out of the game. Max Lazar comes in, and he'd have to face the big bad wolf, Yonny Hernandez, again. Base hit in the left field. Pache walks home. Yonny Hernandez continues to drive in runs. That is three RBIs in three plate appearances for Yonny Hernandez. He cannot be stopped. And the Mets are up 6-2 as the MVP chants come out of the first base dugout. He is 7 for his last 9 at the plate over these last two games. Yonny Hernandez is flat out ridiculous. His 10th double of the season brings in a run, and so the Mets have a commanding lead now. 6-2. It didn't feel like this game was within reach for the Lehigh Valley Iron Pigs. Syracuse brings Matt Turner in to start the bottom of the eighth inning. The first batter he saw was Brian De La Cruz. Tries to get stretched out a little bit tonight. As the 2-1 pitch is smothered. Deep in the air, right center field. It is gone. Brian De La Cruz shoots one the opposite way for his 12th home run of the season. Second home run of the game for Lehigh Valley, and it is 6-3 Mets in the eighth inning. Christian Cairo would then strike out, and Dylan Carlson stepped up to the plate. Dylan Carlson mashes this ball. Second home run of the inning for Lehigh Valley. Matt Turner doesn't have the stuff right now. Carlson demolishes this baseball 368 feet down the left field line. And it's a two-run ball game. Yeah, Matt Turner didn't have his stuff because then he would walk Robert Moore and then battle Rene Pinto. First pitch to Pinto is driven high in the air, right field. Pache going back. He watches this one fly. And this ball game is tied. Lehigh Valley hits three home runs off of Matt Turner in his first appearance since coming off the IL. Pinto's first home run as an Iron Pig ties the game at 6, and it is a 4-run eighth inning for Lehigh Valley. Yeah, just a devastating day for Matt Turner. Third of an inning, 3 hits, 4 runs, 3 homers, a strikeout, and a walk. So John Nogowski then leans on the bullpen, replaces Turner with Gio Zuniga, who strikes out the first batter he faces in Dylan Moore. Felix Reyes then walked and stole second base. While Zuniga was playing some mind games with Felix Reyes, he threw a wild pitch that put Reyes to third. That would set up, easily, the craziest outcome of this game. Reyes gets halfway down the line on the 3-2 pitch. Swing and a miss, strike three, but it goes to the backstop. Skip Fritz to first, Reyes scores, and Lehigh Valley leads it. You cannot be serious. The Mets blow the lead in the eighth on a strikeout. 5 runs for the Pigs in the inning, and it is 7-6 Lehigh Valley. Yeah, the pyrotechnics can go off for that one. I mean, Syracuse had the tie game there. I mean, they had the opportunity to get out of the inning. They get a positive outcome. It's a swing and a miss, strike three, but Parada didn't block the ball. He tried to glove it. And so Lehigh Valley took a 7-6 lead. Otto Kemp would get on first base. He then stole second, and Keaton Anthony brought in the insurance. 2-2 pitch. Line drive, base hit into right field. Kemp rounds third. He's on his way home. The throw is on time. Tag applied. Falls out of Parada's mitt. Runner safe. Anthony rounds second. He'll stay there as the insurance run comes in for Lehigh Valley. 8-6 Pigs and a 6-run, 8-inning continues. Another situation where the Mets made the right play. You know, sure, it's a single to right field, but you know, Christian Pache came up throwing hard, and the throw had no hops, going right to the catcher Parada, but Otto Kemp's knee went right into Parada's glove. It knocked the ball out. Runner safe. 2-run lead for the Iron Pigs. Brian De La Cruz, the next batter, would face Ofrady Gomez, so Zuniga taken out of the game. Second mid-inning pitching change in the eighth. They go to Gomez. He strikes out De La Cruz. In the top of the ninth, Michael Mercado in for the save. Gets Nick Morabito to pop out. Ryan Clifford, a pinch hitter, grounds out. Jiwon Bae then singles, and Christian Pache came up as the tying run. 1-1 pitch. Pache hits it high in.

0: 37-43 overall. Well, the Mets fall to a tough 3-2 in the second half and a 41-39 overall mark. How the playoffs work in minor league baseball is that the records reset after the first half, which ended on Sunday against Norfolk. So this is the start of the second half. And, you know, when you look back at the International League playoffs with 20 teams per half, or 20 teams overall, you can't really make any mistakes because it's a tough league to win. I mean, you have to be the best of 20 teams. That's more than the number of teams that are in the National League, right? There's 15 teams in the NL. There's 20 teams in the International League. So, you know, to be the best in the IL is very difficult. And you're going to look back at the games that you lost in hard fashion as the reasons why you didn't win and the reasons why you don't go to the playoffs. This might be one of those for the Syracuse Mets because they let a win just go right through their fingertips. Let's go over the final lines from today's game. First, for the Syracuse Mets, 6 runs on 10 hits, no errors, 7 runners left on base. They go 5 for 9 with runners in scoring position. Pretty good mark in the RISP category. For Lehigh Valley, 8 runs on 12 hits and an error, 9 men left on, and they go a dismal 3 for 14 with runners in scoring position. But it was enough as they scored 6 runs on 4 hits and batted around in the 8th inning. Winning pitcher today for Lehigh Valley is Max Lazar. An inning and a third, 1 hit, no runs, a strikeout, no walks. He bumps up to 3-1 on the year, while Gio Zuniga takes the fall for the Mets as the losing pitcher. A third of an inning with 1 hit, 2 runs, 2 Ks, and a walk. And if you're thinking, what, 2 strikeouts, third of an inning, that doesn't make sense. Well, he got a strikeout on a drop third strike that would have ended the inning, but it did not. So only 2 strikeouts for Zuniga in a third of an inning. Save goes to Michael Mercado. 2 saves on the season for him. Inning, 1 hit, no runs, no walks, no strikeouts, as he faced 1 over the minimum in the 9th. This game started at 6:36 p.m., wrapped up at 9:38 p.m. for a 3-hour and 2-minute contest. We're now 9,300 fans here in Allentown are watching some post-game fireworks. They've done this for now the 2nd night in a row. You know, they don't have the 4th of July at home this year, so they've been really doing it up this week. They had the America 250 night. They have another fireworks celebration tonight. So they're just getting the 4th of July festivities started a week early here in Allentown. This series wraps up tomorrow, game 6 of 6 on the week. First pitch is a little later than the normal Sunday starts in Syracuse. This game tomorrow gets started at 1:35 p.m., not 1:05, 1:35 p.m. A very interesting pitching matchup. Mets number 4 prospect Jack Weininger takes the ball for the 2nd time this week. He recorded a no decision back on Tuesday. His line in that game was 3 innings and 2/3 with 4 strikeouts, 3 walks, 4 runs allowed on 5 hits. The Mets would win that game 9-6. But over on the Lehigh Valley side, Andrew Painter gets the ball. He's been one of the top Mets pitching prospects over the last handful of years. As you might be able to tell, the finale is going off in the fireworks celebration, so bear with me here, folks. But Andrew Painter started this year up in the majors, and it went horrendously. And that's just putting it lightly. Andrew Painter did not have a great start to his rookie year. 14 appearances, the 23-year-old made 12 starts, has an ERA of 7, 53 strikeouts to 24 walks, so that's all right, but he gives up about 2 homers per 9 innings and about 3 walks per 9 up in the majors. He was optioned to AAA Lehigh Valley after his last appearance, and so he's making his AAA season debut tomorrow. He makes the start for the Lehigh Valley Iron Pigs against Jack Weininger. So two former top prospect. I mean, well, like Weininger is currently one. He's the Mets' number 4 prospect. But Andrew Painter, the former 13th overall pick in the 2021 draft, is back in Lehigh Valley. He gets the ball tomorrow against the Syracuse Mets. So a tough one here in Allentown, but we thank you for joining us tonight. Final score, once again, Lehigh Valley 8, Syracuse 6. And we hope you can join us tomorrow for a 1:15 Visit Syracuse pregame show where we'll talk all about Painter, Weininger, and what the Mets have to do to win their first series of the second half. Special thanks to Zach Mattiasek back at the Score 1260 Studios for pushing all the right buttons today. And with all of our friends in Syracuse, I'm Joe Puccio signing off. Once again, Lehigh Valley 8, Syracuse 6. We'll talk to you tomorrow on the home of Syracuse Mets baseball, the Score 1260.
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0: World Cup. Who says we need to make America great again? We are already a great nation. We got bottomless salsa and Texas Roadhouse. Everyone that comes here is loving our ranch dressing, our bottomless salsa and chips, and our Texas Roadhouse.
1: That's a business opportunity for Europe and Japan.
0: Right? What are
1: salsa
0: we doing here?
1: And ranch dressing.
0: Imagine what are that. We doing? Why isn't there somewhat an American going to Europe? We need a ranch salsa Texas Roadhouse restaurant.
1: Yeah.
0: Here's my billion-dollar idea. Let's go. Let's go. Oh, yeah, by the way, the soccer's been great, too, and I hope we beat Bosnia-Herzegovina. But still, the best part of this is everyone's
2: That's the real
0: reaction.
2: Win. We've already won the World Cup.
0: We've already won the World Cup. There it is. Thanks to all of our guests for joining us on the show. I'm done. Thanks to Frank Madden, Locked On Bucks. Thanks to WCNC News Director Nick Carboni. Ross Jackson from Locked On Saints. John Lund is coming up next in the desert. I'll be back with you tomorrow night, 7 to 11 p.m. Eastern Time. We'll have some more fun. Christine Brennan is going to be on the show tomorrow. We'll be talking more about Caitlin Clark and the WNBA. For our producer, Will Dalton, board operator Josh Jacobs, my name is Mike Wickett. Thank you so much for listening.
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0: And anything negative. Now, if they keep Norman Powell, I'm not sure if they can. But if it's Mitchell, Powell, Wiggins, Antetokounmpo, and Adam, and Bam, I got to believe that that's one of the better teams in the Eastern Conference. And I don't know what's going to happen with the Knicks. I mean, I think they've gotten a little bit disrespected through this whole process. Everybody's kind of thrown, well, they got lucky. They made their run. Good for them, but it's not going to happen again. We'll see. I think they have as good a chance as anybody, even if they just run it back. But I love the Giannis trade, and I think it puts him right at the top of the Eastern Conference. So give me your thoughts at 310-840-4910. All right, top of the hour. I wanted to get into a little bit of college football talk because there was a couple of things, but I just found something that I got to ask Alex. So we'll kick off the second hour of the show with that. It is the late night version of Sports Night on Western One Sports. And, of course, the very downloadable and personal favorite to me, if you would do it, Westwood One Sports app.
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0: 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We'll get into everything, and we will officially start it up of We Should Be Talking About. Blank, jump in the line at 310-840-4910. There's a lot of different things. I'll reset everything. Third hour coming up next, and you take over the show right here on Westwood One Sports and the Westwood One Sports app.
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0: Every great party throughout history was made possible thanks to Sharky's. The Boston Tea Party. Sharky's was there. Aunt Helen's 80th birthday party wouldn't have been the same without Sharky's. Woodstock 99.
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12: 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Thank you, thank you, thank you, however you are listening tonight. We appreciate it. It is official. This is what we do in the third hour of the show when we are here. John with you, John Lund. Will is producing the show. Alex, you know, is running the ship tonight, and we got a great group. 310-840-4910 is the Western Women's Sports Talk and Text Line. We'll get back out to the lines in just one second, but we call it, we should be talking about blank. You take over the show. What should we be discussing? We can

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12: 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We thought we were weird. But anyway, I digress. So that's the best way to do it, Western Run Sports app. Make sure that you are downloading that. So if you're listening that way, thank you very much. You can be listening on Sirius XM 375 and hundreds of radio stations across North America. I don't know if we have a Canadian caller tonight? That might be a first that we didn't have a Canadian caller tonight. I'm looking at the old, I missed out. That's on my fault because there were some people holding from Canada. So I'm sorry to my Canadian friends tonight, but hundreds and hundreds of radio stations across the country, however you're listening. Thank you, thank you, thank you. John Lund with you as I am every Saturday night / Sunday morning. It is 11 o'clock on the West Coast, 2 a.m. on the East Coast. We appreciate you hanging out with us. Will is here. Alex is here. Will is producing the program. Alex is keeping us on the air, which is amazing. Just checking in with

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7: 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We're your host, Ted Namey. June is National Cancer Survivors Month. Dr. Santo DeFino is a hematologist-oncologist who co-founded Hematology Oncology Associates of Central New York in 1981. Although he's now retired, he's still part of the survivorship program at HOA.
8: I'm a hematologist and oncologist, board certified in both. And for that training, you have to do training in internal medicine to learn about general medicine to be a good doctor, a generalist. And then there's further training after that internal medicine residency. And I did this all here in Syracuse, New York at Upstate Medical Center, a beloved alum. I love Upstate. And I then went into practice when I was done with my fellowship training in hematology oncology in 1980. I went into practice, and soon thereafter, I co-founded Hematology Oncology Associates with Dr. John Gullo in 1981, and we built up a practice to take care of our patients and the patients in Central New York. In the best fashion possible, really being a center providing the best care. And in addition, we were very committed to doing clinical research, which is research and doing clinical studies. And we did that from the start. And we were the only private practice in the United States for a long time that had one of these ESCO-approved programs that had done this clinical research. We were the biggest for the longest time, and we're very proud of that because those were innovative therapies, and they helped patients with newer therapies and helped add to the science of what oncology is. And step by step, over the years, that type of research has made the situation in treating cancer patients now so much better. It's a long way to go, but incremental steps and big steps have really helped the patient who has

0: cancer through the years?
1: You know, this might be a really stupid question, but we talk about hematology, oncology, and that you specialized in both. Why is that so closely related? Because I think, you know, when people think of oncology, obviously they all think of being cancer treatments. Hematology, not necessarily, because there's a lot of different disorders that you're being treated for. So why is there such a correlation between the two of those?
0: So interestingly, when I first became a fellow to specialize in hematology oncology, that was 1977, which was the infancy of oncology, because there were very few to no treatments to help patients who had solid tumors, lung cancer, colon cancer, liver cancer. You could go down the list. Breast cancer treatments were just developing. So when oncology developed, the hematologist took care of patients who had leukemia, and they took care of patients who had lymphomas, which are cancers of the lymph nodes. And so they had experience in taking care of patients who had diseases, quote, malignant diseases. And so they naturally went into the field of oncology almost and became interested. And hematology, of course, includes a whole spectrum of bleeding disorders and anemias and other diseases in addition. But it was because the hematologists were taking care of leukemia, and they were taking care of lymphomas primarily, and that's the reason why.
1: Gotcha.
0: He ended
1: up
0: training in both of them.
1: Yeah.
0: So they're the so-called solid tumors, the so-called liquid tumors, which are the hematologic malignancies.
1: Gotcha. Well, and you know, you mentioned upstate and you just mentioned locally. I think it's so great that there's so much research being done here, so many clinical trials that are being done here, and so much treatment where these, you know, people are coming in from all over where you can't get better treatment elsewhere, because obviously, it's tough to have to fight cancer to begin with, but to not have to leave town when you're doing it, that means so much.
0: Right. You know, and so I don't think it's really necessary, except for the most exotic, rare tumors, or a surgeon who's so specialized in these exotic, rare tumors that you have to leave this area, the Onondaga County area. The therapies, the clinical trials that are available are right up there on the cutting edge, and are available to patients with cancers here in central New York. So that, no, it isn't necessary to go elsewhere for almost all, I would say almost all of the tumors. There are some tumors that I know I have referred, and my associates have referred to other specific centers where there's a rare disease, where somebody just knows that rare disease.
1: And cancer, I think, too, is such a journey. I mean, no matter what is done, working with any kind of doctors, it's, you know, let's say you have surgery on replacing a hip. So you get to know your surgeon, or maybe you get to know the office around him. Whereas if somebody's being treated for cancer, unfortunately, it's a lot longer of an experience, and it is a journey. It's finding out, it's figuring out treatment, it's going through the treatment and then progressing afterward, right? So I just feel like the relationship with a doctor is so much greater with something like treating cancer.
0: I'm glad you used the word journey. When you mentioned something a little earlier, you said fight. I don't like to use the word fight about cancer, because if someone's cancer becomes active and they pass away, then they don't lose the fight against cancer. It really is a journey. It's not a fight. And it's so very important what you mentioned. You get a diagnosis of cancer. Usually you see a surgeon or your primary doctor first, and then the shock is just overwhelming of what this means. And it's very, and when I see patients for the first time, even when they come to visit, when they came to visit, and we have their family with them, and we have my nursing staff that's in there with them, and we explain what's going on, they don't remember much of what that was said, and you have to go over it again, and lots of questions to be asked, and we were very open to just ask as many questions subsequent to even to that Vernon, so even to that first visit. So that's the beginning of the journey. And then it is so very important to have a good relationship of trust with the doctor and the doctor staff, which usually now includes a nurse practitioner or a PA, and then the oncology specialty nurses. It's very important. And I always, you know, if you don't feel comfortable with whoever he or she is directing or taking care of you, then find someone who makes you comfortable. Don't find someone who's going to tell you what you want to hear, but find someone who's going to make you comfortable as you go through this journey through it. So the definition of survivorship, and June is survivorship month, is you become a cancer survivor as soon as the diagnosis is made. That's the beginning. You think it's someone who's been treated and has survived, or survived sort of after the treatment, but no, it includes everyone as soon as the cancer diagnosis is made. And then the journey continues. The journey continues through treatment, whether it's radiation, it's chemotherapy, whether it's oral medications, immunosuppressants, et cetera. And then at the end of the treatment, if someone is in a complete remission, even if someone isn't in a complete remission and they have to have follow-up on a regular basis. And so that's what the survivorship concept is sort of developed, is that you don't just forget about the patient. You are deeply involved with that patient, and the patient is deeply involved in you. And so the survivorship programs, even by the national organizations, make suggestions about sort of what, you know, what the patients are feeling after they finish the therapy too, in part of that journey. So fatigue, anxiety, depression, sort of almost like a post-traumatic stress disorder situation after especially big therapies, makes that recovery difficult. And the physician, the PA, the provider should work hand in hand with that patient to get them through the post-treatment as they've got them through the treatment, and do this for monitor for them for any recurrence, monitor them to alleviate the symptoms of the chemotherapy that may have occurred, improve their fatigue, and improve their sense of well-being. And that's the path of survivorship, which goes on hopefully for years and years.
1: Well, I was going to say, I can't be one specific time period. You get treated for this and you're in remission, and then we're going to see you for 6 months. We're going to see you for 3 years. I mean, every case is different, I can assume, right?
0: Another good point. Every single case in every single patient is different. Every single patient is different. Every case is different. Even if you have, let's say, a breast cancer, it's different in you than it may be in the next patient who has the breast cancer. And there's prescribed testing that's done, scans after treatment to measure if there's any measurable tumor or not in some cancers. And the prescription of when to do them depends upon the tumor, and the frequency depends upon the tumor. And so that's part of it. Blood work. There are long-term side effects that some of the chemotherapies can create leukemia years after you get treated for your cancer. So that it is all very different, and you have to talk to the patient, who's the patient's the boss, the patient's the captain, and you are their partner, but you are there to inform, educate, and say these are your choices, and the patient makes the choices, including, you know, the length of survivorship. Some oncologists, after 10 years, 15 years, 20 years, say, oh, it's okay. You don't have to see me anymore. I never did that. I wanted to see those patients. Some of the patients may not have wanted to see me.
1: I doubt that. Well,
0: but I never did that, as I want to see them. And And part of that survivorship is to evaluate the patient to make sure there's not another tumor, to make sure that you have done everything for that patient to be aware of the risks of getting other tumors, and doing the things that are done preventatively, colonoscopies, sunblock, mammograms. Make sure all of that is still being done.
2: We'll return with more of our interview with Dr. DeFino in just a moment. Here on...
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1: Welcome back to Street Talk. We continue our interview with Dr. Santo DeFino, hematologist-oncologist who co-founded Hematology Oncology Associates of Central New York for June's National Cancer Survivors Month.
2: I feel as though you being in this business for over 40 years, there's always different parts of the world to look back on and say, oh, we came up with vaccines, we came up with this. This, though, in terms of groundbreaking within the last 40 decades plus of treatment of cancer, unbelievable, right? I mean, of all the things that I've learned during these HOA interviews every month, it's unbelievable to me the different treatments and the different survivorship rate. Does that make sense?
3: It makes a lot of sense because when I got started in 1977, as I said, there were no good treatments for most cancers. There were treatments for the leukemias and the lymphomas, and they worked pretty well. St. Jude's was certainly successful in curing childhood acute lymphocytic leukemia, and then some lymphomas were getting cured, but for metastatic colon cancer, for colon cancer where there was stage 3, where there were positive nodes, for lung cancer, non-small cell lung cancer, there was radiation therapy, and then trials of chemotherapy started. We were in the forefront here in Syracuse for small cell lung cancer. We did clinical trials and treatments with chemotherapy and then combined surgery, which no one else was doing. So that was in 1978. And now, in that disease, we haven't made that much progress, interestingly. But for lung cancer, with all of the diagnostic molecular biological testing that's done for looking at DNA fragments, RNA fragments, and looking at these genomic patterns in cancer cells, then there is a skyrocketing amount of different therapies that are available for all these abnormalities and mutations that occur that cause cell growth. So just recently, for example, at this ASCO national meeting, where an international meeting of oncologists, a new therapy was reported to double the life expectancy in patients with metastatic pancreatic cancer, and unheard of. And this was a new therapy that acted against a mutation called the KRAS mutation, against KRAS mutations that weren't noticed before. So information like this and treatment along these lines is happening all too slowly, if you will, but it is happening, and I'm very optimistic. So, for example, the other exciting information for survivorship and for the diagnosis of cancer is what they call the liquid biopsies, which is a blood test which shows fractions of DNA, fractions of RNA, fractions of genomic material, which are specific to a certain cancer. So people are this test is in some instances FDA approved, probably not insurance approved, but it's a way to see if there may be a cancer in someone's body and these fragments are circulating in the blood and then go to find that cancer. Now, there's false positives and there's false negatives, which means it's not perfect. But for that kind of testing, I am very enthusiastic personally that that's going to be refined in the next few years and be very helpful as a screen. It's also used after someone's in remission, if you will, in the survivorship, to test to make sure that there is no evidence that any of these cancer cells are in your blood. And you could be a little bit ahead of the game in that respect. So all these innovations are yeah, I would say mind-boggling to a certain extent. Because, especially in comparison to, to almost 50 years ago.
2: Right, right. Well, I just want to say I am thankful that I have not had to use HOA for myself, but I have friends. My coworker actually is getting treated for anemia. So, I mean, that's how I knew a lot of different things for hematology. And there is a vibe in HOA. I don't know how it's done, but it is always so compassionate. And, that's kind of unusual when it comes to medical buildings, that people leave with an attitude that people really care. And I, being a founder of that, was it just a way that you always wanted HOA to project itself? Or what is your secret, I guess, to make sure that the patients know that it's not just a number, that you really all really care about treating them?
3: They are a person who has cancer. They are not a cancer patient. And so the holistic approach is the approach that I've taken and my associates have taken through the years. It's not about the doctors. It's not about the clinical trials. It's about the patient. That's all it's about. And through thick or thin, the mental status of the patient, the physical status of the patient, it's about the patient. And everything is upbeat. It's not new age. It's be happy now. Be happy today. And that's my personal philosophy, and sort of what you try to get across to patients too, because we've seen patients at their most difficult time in their life. And so the best thing you do is you're honest with the patients and you try to make them feel as good as possible. So, and I speak from personal experience because I was a patient sitting alongside of my patients and other patients getting chemotherapy. I wasn't treated really too different, to be quite honest.
2: Right,
3: there was
2: right.
3: no special
2: sure.
3: treatment. I was in the same treatment chairs as all the other patients. And so that's really what it is. It's about the patient. It's about the patient only. It's not about anything else.
2: I love that. Well, see, obviously, whatever you're doing is working, because I think that that's great. Anything, Dr. DeFino, that I'm not asking you about that you want to talk about today?
3: That's usually my line when I that's usually my line when I see a patient.
2: Right.
3: I say, is there something that I forgot to ask?
2: I tried to cover it all, but if I'm missing something, now would be the time.
3: No, I'm grateful for your invitation to come. I've been retired. I'm happy to see that the oncology and hematology community is doing well in our area, because it really is at the highest level of care. And I'm happy that I was some small part of that, to do that. And I think things will only improve, and they will improve quickly, and so more and more patients could be taken care of with their cancers. One other question that I would recommend, it's occurring in younger and younger age groups. Colon cancer, for example, the recommendation is to do colonoscopies at 45 years old, for everyone, especially men, they have a higher incidence. And maybe my feeling is they should do it even earlier. And so young folks should pay attention. And young folks should pay attention to lifestyle modifications, the obvious ones, smoking, drinking heavily, et cetera, but eating well. In our society, we just don't eat well. In general, we don't eat well, especially young folks who are, fast food, they're working and busy and everything. And so that would be my message, is for whatever the generation number or letter is to pay attention. Melanomas are on the increase. Pancreatic cancer is on the increase. Cancer doesn't spare anyone. So pay attention to your health, and do maybe some mild modifications of lifestyle, and listen to what the recommendations are about screening tests. And my hope, as I mentioned a little earlier, is that blood test is going to be more reliable sometime within the next 10 years to help out in these screening processes.
1: 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We're Ted and Amy. Thanks for joining us each week here on Street Talk.
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11: Consuming so much belief in Justin Herbert as the quarterback of the Los Angeles Chargers ever since he got drafted, that if I, we're at the point now that if I don't see a playoff run this year for Justin Herbert, then it may be time for an intervention for me. I'm Elijah Campbell here on Westwood One Sports and the Westwood One Sports app. You can follow me or tweet at me, send your complaints to @E_Campbell3. On Twitter, my man Andrew is running the show back in California, and you can give us a call as always. Simple phone number, 310-840-4910. That's the number to call. Be here for one more hour. And look, I wanted to start off this hour because I'm looking for NFL storylines. The NFL is king in this country. It's a 24/7, 365 industry. And I was just thinking about Justin Herbert the other day. That I've been a believer. I would say I've been the president of the Justin Herbert Island, right? We have an unincorporated island here, and we have public office here on this island, and I've been elected president. I elected myself president because I've believed in Justin Herbert, maybe more so than other people. You hear the term overrated, soft. You hear all the things that people describe Justin Herbert as, and I've refused to believe it because I know what my belief in that guy is. I, like a lot of people, when he first got into the league, enamored by the arm strength. I was maybe a little underwhelmed. Maybe didn't pay a ton of attention to him at Oregon. But when he came on,

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3: Yeah. Elijah, give me a winner.
4: All right, Andrew and I will give you two winners, and I'm going to start off today by going with the World Cup. Now, this game isn't until tomorrow, but there's one scrappy underdog I like, and I don't even like calling them a scrappy underdog, Andrew. I really don't. Not even underdog gets us at plus odds. Now, of course, remember, when you get into the knockout stage, you can still make a bet where it is a draw after 90 minutes, and then whatever happens in extra time and penalty kicks, inconsequential. But the Netherlands and Morocco are playing, and I like the Netherlands at plus 115 to win this in regulation, right? Now, the Netherlands maybe past their golden age, right? Arjen Robben's not walking through that door. Robin Van Persie not walking through that door, to channel my inner Rick Pitino. But this is a program that has had plenty of runs in this event. Morocco had a good run in 2022, but Morocco was the underdog, right? They were the hunters. Now Morocco is the hunted. As a top 10 team national or globally in FIFA, they have become the hunted. It's a different situation. Pressure packed. Give me the Netherlands to win that game in the 90. What about you, Andrew?
6: Yeah, so I'm looking at today's game, South Africa versus Canada, and I'm going to go Canada on the money line. I don't know, South Africa in their group play, they've looked a little underwhelming. They're an underdog story, sure, it would be fun if they could win, but in the knockout stage, you got to go with the clear favorite, and I'm picking Canada.
4: Yeah, Canada, man, they're still kicking themselves over not winning that game against Switzerland to end group play, because if they would have won, they would have gotten to stay in Canada, but instead, they have to go to Los Angeles and play. And a little bit different. They don't have the home field advantage that they would have hoped for by winning that group, but I do like that draw, like the draw they have there against South Africa. I'm with you, Andrew. I think they win that game. My last one going to be in Major League Baseball. We talked Yankees-Red Sox in the last segment. The Yankees aren't playing their best ball right now, and the Red Sox have had their number all weekend. Maybe the Red Sox are Yankees kryptonite. As long as there's no Aaron Judge, I'm not going to completely buy into it, at least not this weekend. The Red Sox complete the sweep of the Yankees tonight at Fenway. Andrew, your last one.
6: Yeah, so I'm looking at another rivalry, Dodgers and Padres. The Dodgers won yesterday 15-3, so I think they keep up that momentum. I think with Sheehan on the hill today, I think they get it done, and they 2-3 with the Padres on the road.
4: Yeah, always a plus for the Dodgers to be able to do that. I think they do too. I'm slowly losing my faith. Not slowly, very quickly actually, losing my faith in the San Diego Padres. The same way this weekend I lost all faith in the New York Yankees. Fun stuff today. Enjoy all the sports action, whether it's the World Cup or Major League Baseball. I'm Elijah Campbell at E_Campbell3 on Twitter. He's Andrew. My man Linnell Willingham is next here on Westwood One Sports and the Westwood One Sports app.
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5: What up? What's happening? Welcome in. Saturday morning sports with the youngest in charge, Linnell Willingham. Sunday morning sports with the youngest in charge, Linnell Willingham. As we get you up to 11 a.m. Eastern time, remember to hit us up on the talking text line, 310-840-4910. 310-840-4910. You can tweet at me as well. It is at NELL_BTP. We appreciate you all being here as you choose to do each and every weekend. We got a lot to get to here in the world of sports, including the latest on, I hate saying this because I'm not trying to brag. I'm not trying to boast. Clearly, right? We have the latest on two disgruntled stars throughout both the NFL and the NBA. We'll get you an update on that before we get out of here as well. But I want to start here, man. Holy cow. We're going to open up the phones coming up here in a second. But Lionel Messi last night, ladies and gentlemen, with his goal against Jordan, now has a 7-game scoring streak in the FIFA World Cup, the longest in World Cup history. We talked about him a couple weekends ago, right? But it was through the lens of, you know, where he stands and where his record stood, you know, amongst, you know, the most difficult records to break in all of sports. What we saw last night from Lionel Messi, to me, was more than just about the goal itself, right? Just his impact on the game globally. And I don't know if we talked about this much last weekend, but to me, his impact on the game globally can't be understated, man. The influence that he has, it feels like we may be talking about him as maybe the most influential athlete of all time. I want to open up the phones on that here in this opening hour of the show on the talking text line, 310-840-4910. Where does Messi rank amongst the most influential athletes of all time? And when we talk about influence, right, when we talk about somebody being most influential, clearly, right, it is subjective. It depends on whether you're going to weigh the dominance in a sport. And obviously, if you are Lionel Messi, you have that for sure, talking about the way he has dominated professional soccer over the span of his career. You got to think about the cultural impact that I think you possibly, or I think you get here from a guy like Lionel Messi. I want to open up the phones on that, though, at 310-840-4910. Who is the most influential athlete in all of sports? Because I think after last night, Lionel Messi continues to stake his claim. He didn't get the start because the game meant nothing to his team going into it. But at about the 60-minute mark, the GOAT, Lionel Messi, ultimately checked into the football game. And it sounded like this.

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10: Westwood One Sports presents Linnell Willingham.
11: Yes, indeed. He's still kicking it with you. You heard the big voice guy. Westwood One Sports continues with the youngest in charge, Linnell Willingham, as we get you up to 11 a.m. Eastern time. We've been taking your calls here throughout the first 45 minutes of the show on the most influential athletes in the world of sports. We'll go from most influential to arguably the most controversial coming up here momentarily. But before we do that, Terry in Bethesda wants to wrap things up for us. Terry, good morning to you.
12: Good morning. I would like to say, and this covers both sides of the house, Satchel Paige, the Grays, and the other amazing African-American baseball players who were honored in Kansas City aren't talked about enough and have, I mean, Satchel Paige lasted longer, played harder, more games than Babe Ruth ever did, and was more controversial and remains more controversial today. He has broken that barrier, I would say, more than Jackie Robinson did. Mm.
11: Terry, strong thoughts. I appreciate you as always. I hope you enjoy the rest of your weekend. So we go from the most influential to the most controversial. Orenthal James Simpson. It was announced earlier this week by the Buffalo Bills organization that they will not be honoring O.J. Simpson at the team's new Highmark Stadium. Here is a quote from the Bills' president of operations, Pete Guelli, saying in a statement, quote, "We have made an organizational decision that he is not a fit to display inside our new stadium in family circle." So the Bills at their new stadium set to open up this fall, they're going to be honoring legends at their, they're calling it the team's family circle area outside of the new stadium. It'll display history about the team. It'll display history about Western New York, and others that were on the team's Wall of Fame will be honored in that area. But Simpson probably going to be the only one who is not. I think this is me being a 28-year-old, right, I guess as I've gotten older, right, I've began to really understand the greatness on the football field. from O.J. Simpson and just how good he was, there's an argument to be made. He's legitimately the greatest running back of all time. You talk about the season he had, 1973, first player to rush for 2,000 yards, and he did it in just 14 games, a five-time Pro Bowl selection, leading the NFL in rushing yards on four different occasions. If 1985, inducted into the Hall of Fame. But obviously, right, the controversy that has followed him and what he is most known for, here's the crazy part, and I'll age myself here for those that are, you know, in our older demographic that are listening. My first introduction to O.J. Simpson had nothing to do with football. Had nothing to do with football. It was about the Nicole Brown Simpson case. That was the first time I was ever introduced to O.J. I had no clue that he was the juice. I knew him as O.J. the murderer, unfortunately. And his story, I think, is so unique in terms of the pressure that it has put on the National Football League. I do want to give credit where credit is due, though, right? I agree with Buffalo in their stance, right? I respect their ability, first and foremost, to make a very, very difficult decision. Because I know, we know how we are as football fans, right? I mean, you're willing to turn the blind eye to just about anything when it comes to the National Football League. And I know there are, you know, members of Bill's Mafia out there that feel as if O.J. Simpson can do no wrong. That still, despite what happened in the court system with O.J. and the stab and death of Nicole Brown Simpson, he is still revered by many because of what he did on the football field. So I give the Buffalo Bills organization a ton of credit and respect their ability to make a tough decision, because I know for them organizationally, most likely, it was not an easy one. Here is where I get frustrated. Here's where I get frustrated. The NFL needs to stand by O.J. Excuse me, the NFL needs to stand by the Buffalo Bills. O.J. Simpson should be removed from the Hall of Fame. I know the greatness that he had, and I understand what he means to the Buffalo Bills organization, but the Bills are telling you right now with their decision not to honor him at the new stadium. They're telling you, hey, this brother does not stand for what we stand for. And if you're the National Football League, if you're a league that has any sort of spine, any sort of backbone, how in the hell do you move forward with a murderer in your Hall of Fame? I don't give a damn how good he was. He killed someone. Am I tripping on this? 310-840-4910. I want to get controversial here on a Sunday morning. Opening up the phones on O.J. Simpson, you bet your ass we're doing it. Should the National Football League remove Orenthal James Simpson from the Pro Football Hall of Fame? 310-840-4910 is the number. And then, secondly, do you agree with the Bills' decision as an organization to ultimately not honor him outside of their new stadium? 310-840-4910 is the number on that. It's crazy, though. And some of you are probably out there think I'm joking when I say this. I'm a 28-year-old. I'm telling you, I swear for the Lord, the first time I heard about O.J. Simpson, I promise to God, it had nothing, and I mean nothing, to do with football. It just did. 310-840-4910 is the number. I got a couple tweets rolling in here this morning. You can tweet at me as well and keep the conversation going that way. It is at NELL_BTP. Our guy Lord Ron C says, Nicole Brown Simpson's handyman was also proven to be a convicted. This is what we're not going to do, guys, is get to talking about the case. I've done enough of that. The case does not matter at this point. What does matter is the National Football League and their decision to have him remain a member of the Pro Football Hall of Fame. Do you agree with the decision? And then secondly, the Buffalo Bills drawing their line in the sand when it comes to the new Highmark Stadium. They have made the decision to say that no, we absolutely cannot under any circumstance honor Orenthal James Simpson at the stadium Are they making the right move? Are they making the right decision? I think they are. But I know there's a crazy lunatic football fan out there that's going to say, hey, he's not a role model. I love him for what he did on the football field. What he did off of the football field has no bearing or impact on how I feel about him. I know some people out there have those thoughts, and we'll get to you at 310-840-4910. Our number one in the books here on Sunday Morning Sports, Whitney Youngest and Charles Noel Willingham, as we take you coast to coast. We open up the show honoring the GOAT, Lionel Messi, arguably one of the most influential athletes of all time. We go from most influential to most controversial. Should the NFL remove OJ from the Hall of Fame? We'll take your calls on that next.
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8: Giannis taking those talents to South Beach. Big trade that kicked off the NBA offseason, really. Giannis Antetokounmpo to Miami, and who better to talk to about it than an expert in the Miami Heat? We'll talk to David Ramil of Locked On Heat in just a moment here on Westwood One Sports. It is BetMGM Game Day alongside Kate Constable. I'm Chris Mack. In 40 minutes, we get into the discussion of, I guess, maybe the fallout of the Celtics not being the team to acquire Giannis Antetokounmpo as their relationship with Jaylen Brown continues to splinter and fracture and where he may end up. But let's bring in David Ramil of Locked On.

0: coach. He's won a potential Hall of Famer at this point, or almost a likely Hall of Famer, I'd say. And he's been able to achieve a lot with top tier players. And Giannis is certainly another one of those. So being able to coach him, I think, will be a great opportunity for Giannis to continue to develop, even at this stage of his career, and for Spo to do whatever he does in terms of maximizing a roster. He's got a lot out of some pretty poor rosters in the past, and now that he has a superstar, it just gives him another opportunity to kind of tinker around with this, let him get in the lab, be his mad scientist when he's at his very best, and work his magic. And you know what? As far as playing alongside Bam Adebayo, that absolutely helps too, because that's the foundation of a great defense. Doesn't hurt that they share an agent, and so there's already a pre-existing connection there. But you get Giannis, you get Bam together, and I think that's a great complementary duo. And given everything else with Miami's front office and their ability to build a good team, that helps Giannis continue to add to his legacy, which we know is very important at this stage of his career. He wants to win another title. And while Miami might not look the part yet, the expectation is that they will at some point over the next few years.
1: David Rimmel of Locked On Heat with us here on Westwood One Sports. David, what's the – I mean, obviously fans are excited about bringing in Giannis Antetokounmpo. That part is the exciting part. The other side of that coin is players like Tyler Hero, Jaime Jaquez Jr. I imagine fans grow attached to them, especially Tyler Hero, his role on this roster over the last few years. Is there a level of disappointment in the fact that those have to be the assets going out to bring Giannis back in? Are fans feeling any level of confliction over this?
0: I wouldn't say confliction necessarily about it, but I would say that, Tyler was a much beleaguered part of the Heat over the last few years. As good as he was, and as much as he'd improved over the course of his career, I think even the most casual fan recognizes that there was a limitation there, that his ceiling was never going to be quite to the level that it could be. And because he has inherent physical limitations in terms of what he's able to do, he doesn't have the size or the strength to necessarily create his own shot as easily. And defensively, that was always going to be a work in progress too. Although, in my opinion, he had improved dramatically over the course of his career. So I think fans wanted something more out of Tyler than what he was capable of being. Tyler was never expected to be your number one option, and that was the role he was kind of forced to embrace here. And it just never worked out. And then, of course, when Miami goes on their 2023 NBA Finals run, and he's hurt in the first game of that playoff series against the Milwaukee Bucks, ironically enough, it becomes apparent that, well, you know what? Maybe Miami is even better without Tyler. Maybe they make it to the NBA Finals despite having Tyler out of the lineup, but because of Tyler not being in the lineup, where he couldn't be picked on defensively, and it allowed guys like Gabe Vincent and Max Strus to flourish. So over Tyler's tenure in Miami, he was almost under attack, not just by fans, but by the front office, his name being included in trades for any superstar that was available, whether it were, again, it was Dame Lillard or Donovan Mitchell or Kevin Durant. It was always like, well, Tyler's going to be part of that trade package one way or the other. And so that's kind of difficult for a player to deal with all the time. So I think the fans kind of knew this was necessary. There was almost a point where you feel like Tyler was going to be kicked out the door one way or the other, and this was finally the year where you could get it done. With Jaime Jaquez, look, a young player, he's done some things over his 3 years. His rookie season was great. His sophomore year, not so great when he was dealing with injury. And then his third year was fantastic, where he was a runner-up, and I think the deserving candidate for the Sixth Man of the Year award. So it's a shame to see him go. Khalil Ware was a player with a lot of potential, but at the same time, you got frustrated because he wasn't always able to bring out that potential. Like, there were moments there where you saw he could shoot the three from 40%, and he was really good at stretching the floor for a legitimate seven-footer. He could get 5-6 blocks a game. But could he get pushed out of position on a rebound, et cetera? Like, there were a lot of things that were still holes in his game, and that maybe he would be able to reach it. Maybe the effort wasn't always there, but the potential was. But you know what? In order to acquire a superstar like Giannis, you've got to be able to give up a lot. And I think some fans are torn whether or not they gave up too much. But I think the understanding, again, is in order to put yourself in a position to win, you need a superstar in the NBA. And with Giannis, you still have a player at his peak who – a lot of people forget already, even at 31 years old, he was an MVP candidate just last season, putting up over 30 points per game. So he's a phenomenal player, still very much at his peak. And I think a lot of Heat fans are expecting him to reach, you know, even higher levels here in South Florida.
2: Are fans as excited as the LeBron James trade. Obviously, LeBron was, you know, arguably the best player in NBA history. Giannis is a top five player. Well, how does the level of excitement kind of compare to when LeBron James came to South Beach?
0: Nothing compares to that. 2010 was a completely different animal. Like, it was just a different, it's just a different world too. You know, with social media not being what it is, we weren't tracking all these kind of transactions continuously. You know, like there wasn't Woj bombs 24 hours or Shams reporting everything that was happening. So we never knew, and so there was a lot of anticipation in 2010 leading up to that decision. You know, on ESPN and everything else like that, and that was a big celebration because not only was it retaining Dwayne Wade, but you were getting Chris Bosh, who was a top 10 player at that point, and of course LeBron, very much at his peak then. So. Yeah, that was an exciting time for Heat fans. I don't think this compares. I think this is just kind of, you know, Heat fans have legitimately been very, very spoiled since Pat Riley joined the front office in 1995, because the first move he made was to acquire a Hall of Famer in Alonzo Mourning. And then after his career kind of petered out as he was dealing with kidney issues, they draft Dwayne Wade. A year later, they get Shaquille O'Neal, who was still one of the biggest names in the NBA. And then a couple of years after that, they get LeBron James and then Jimmy Butler in 2019. So Heat fans are spoiled. They're used to kind of like, oh, yeah, superstars always want to come here when that's, you know, very impossible to replicate on a year-to-year basis. So there was some actual frustration because, you know, oh, Pat, not able to get the job done. He just can't seem to pull the trigger, or he can't seem to lure a superstar. It's like, well, in reality, he's kind of done a really good job. And some franchises would love to have the kind of track record that the Heat have had and being able to get three championships and been to the finals the number of times that they have. But I think there's excitement here, but nothing compares to 2010, because it was very much an us against the world kind of mentality. And this is just more of, okay, good. Now we have Giannis. Now we can actually compete for a title again.
1: Yeah, I was going to ask that question, David. It, amongst fans, is there a genuine belief that this vaults them from, you know, the annual battle for a play-in spot that feels like it's become a thing now over the last few years to, no, we're legit contenders. We're right back to being legit contenders.
0: I think so. I think it's going to take some time, obviously. And while, you know, we talked about it before, the building of the roster, still a big question. You'd like to be able to see them flesh it out with some really good proven veterans, or at least young players that have some athleticism and potential, something they have not had much of over the last couple of years. So I think, again, if you trust in Pat Riley and the front office to do what they've done so consistently over the last 30 years, then yes, the expectations are that you're going to be in title contention. If not, like I said, this year, then maybe next year. But this feels to me, and I've made the comparison before, this feels like trading for Shaquille O'Neal in 2004, because you have your complimentary star in Dwayne Wade. This time around, you have Bam Adebayo. Obviously not the same level, but a good player nonetheless that can help very much in terms of what they do defensively and helping him kind of stretch the floor a little bit as a three-point shooter. But 2004, 2005, that first season with Shaquille O'Neal and Dwayne Wade as a top duo, they weren't able to make it to the NBA Finals. They knew they were going to be in contention, but they had to make changes. And then the biggest, at that point in time, biggest trade in NBA history, take off season 2005, where you have to trade all these players, bring in Jason Williams, bring in, you know, all the Antoine Walker, all these different players to help compete for a title. You get your first ring next season, 2006. So I think that's kind of the expectation. And like I've said before, you need your superstar. So you're out of the play-in tournament. At least I very much think that this team, if Giannis is able to stay healthy, it's definitely not a play-in team, just because he's as good as he is. And because, again, I think the rest of the roster is going to be very complimentary of what he can do. And, again, given Spo and everything else that this team is capable of, you can expect a big run.
3: It's time for Syracuse Mets baseball.
4: 1-2 pitch. Hickey lifts it in the air, deep into right center field. Gilbert goes back on the run. He makes a diving catch. Swing and a miss, strike three. Jonah Tong, what a phenom.
3: Syracuse Mets baseball.
4: He's at second, Plassé at third. 1-1 pitch, laced up the middle. Gilbert comes charging in, he makes the catch. Here comes Class A, the throw is home, applies the tag, and he got him! Reitz tags him out! A laser from Drew Gilbert! Jarvis going back to the warning track, the wall, kiss it goodbye! Two-homer game for Ryan Clifford!
3: On the voice of the Central New York sports fan.
4: Opposite field pop for the lefty. 5-0 Mets in the bottom of the eighth inning.
3: The score, 1260.
5: right, folks. Time for the series finale at Coca-Cola Park in Allentown, Pennsylvania. Joe Puccio with you in the Visit Syracuse broadcast booth as the Syracuse Mets take on the Lehigh Valley Iron Pigs. It's a series that Syracuse currently leads 3-2. They had a chance to win the series yesterday, but gave up 6 runs in the bottom of the 8th inning. And Lehigh Valley took that game 8-6. So we'll see if the Mets can come away with their first series win in the first series of the second half. The Mets are 2 games above 500 right now. Lehigh Valley, 6 games below 500. Lehigh Valley's taking the field in their maroon alternate jerseys today. The Phillies wore uniforms that looked like these back in 1979. It's a maroon cap with the Iron Pigs logo on the front, a maroon shirt with light blue Iron Pigs written in the old Phillies font with a light blue number on the front and back, white pants, and maroon and blue stripes down each pant leg. And Syracuse wearing the traveling grays for the 6th time this week. So we're about to have first pitch, but the dinosaur that was supposed to say play ball could not speak, and now the dinosaur cannot move. It is Jurassic Pork Day, not Jurassic Park Day, Jurassic Pork Day in Allentown. And so, well, they're already off to a rip-roaring start in that department. Andrew Painter's on the mound. Vidal Bruhan is at the plate. And the first pitch of the ball game is a fastball called strike. And we are underway. First pitch today at 1:18 p.m. A little bit of an odd start time. But it is a gorgeous day, 80 degrees and sunny. Painter's 0-1. Bruhan pops it up behind the plate. Chance for McIntosh, but it's into the seats. Foul. 2 strikes on the leadoff man, Vidal Bruhan. Bruhan, Morabito, Bay lead things off for the Mets. Switch right-left. Then Clifford, Hernandez, Wartvet, Kessinger, Sanger, and Pache. That's the former 13th overall pick by the Phillies in 2021. Andrew Painter, he fires and misses outside. Ball one. For Painter, he was optioned by the Philadelphia Phillies after his most recent appearance, making his first start of the year in the minors. 1-2 pitch. Low. Set two. An ERA over 7 in 65 innings for the rookie. Phillies gave him the opportunity to be a part of the rotation to start the year, and it just has not gone his way. He deals home the 2-2, and the pitch misses high, ball three. 6'7", 215 pounds, the 23-year-old from Pompano Beach, Florida. Going up against Bruhan, the 28-year-old from the Dominican. Payoff pitch! It's hit on the ground right side. Tough play for Moore. Makes the sliding stop. Second baseman throws to first in time. And a snazzy first out of the ballgame. Defense today for the Iron Pigs. You know Robert Moore is at second base. First baseman is Felix Reyes. Dylan Moore is the shortstop. Carter Keyboom over at third. Left to right in the outfield, it's Kemp, Baroa, and De La Cruz. Paul McIntosh catches for Andrew Painter. Here comes Nick Morabito. First pitch swing, and he chops it down to third. A couple of hops to Keyboom. Throws from the infield grass, and there's 2 away. So Painter's just looking to get some good games under his belt. No pressure to perform at this level, right? You know, he went up to the major leagues, didn't go his way. Still young. He was the Phillies' top prospect last season. Who spent most of the year with Lehigh Valley and now just gets a chance after getting a sniff of the big leagues to come back down and figure some stuff out. 2 up, 2 down for Jiwon Bae, who first pitch swing and hits a ground ball foul. Just wide of third. Strike one. You know, we've seen this over on the Mets side as well. You know, last year, Jonah Tong made his big league debut. Had a great first impression, but then a couple of rocky outings. He spent most of this year with Syracuse. Painter gets the sign, lifts the left leg, and goes downhill. Bay takes inside, ball one. Zach Thornton's had this as well, even though he hasn't had a long stay up the major leagues at this point. And Thornton's made 2 starts for New York, but he spent most of this year with Syracuse. Painter's 1-1. Bay takes in the dirt, ball two. So Painter has the opportunity to go against a Syracuse offense that is littered with solid minor league free agent signings, including Jiwon Bing, who is hitting .275 in 70 games with Syracuse this season. 2-1. Jiwon takes low and a challenge from Paul McIntosh. First time today that Matt Blackborrow, the home plate umpire, has to speak to the crowd. Everyone looks up at the left center field scoreboard. And the pitch is low for a ball. So early in this game, Lehigh Valley has lost their first challenge. No score, top of the first. Nobody on and two outs for the lefty Jiwon Bing. The righty Painter fires. And Bay slow rolls it right side of the infield. More gloves and throws in one motion to first in time. 3-1-2-3 first inning. Andrew Painter looks pretty solid in his first AAA inning of the year. Sets down the Mets in order. And as we go to the bottom of the first, it's Syracuse nothing and Lehigh Valley coming to bat here on the score 1260.
3: 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During the game, experience high-energy entertainment by the Superstars. Then stick around after the game for fireworks, all presented by Saranac. It's part of the Syracuse Mets Independence Day weekend celebration. Get your tickets now and be part of the excitement. The wait is almost over. On July 4th, the Syracuse Mets' largest fireworks show of the season comes to life at NBT Bank Stadium. Arrive early for happy hour from 4:30 till 6. The first 2,500 fans score a red, white, and blue light-up baton. And it's an Independence Day celebration to remember with the largest fireworks of the season presented by the U.S. Army and Westhurst Chevrolet of East Syracuse and Clay. First pitch is 6:35 against the Red Sox. Heard the news? The voice of the Central New York sports fan, the Score 1260, is your new home of the Buffalo Bills.
5: Bottom of the first inning in Allentown, Pennsylvania. Wrapping up this six-game series on this Sunday. Mets with a bit of an interesting pitching technique today, something they have done a couple of times this season. But they're utilizing an opener. Dan Hammer's on the mound to start things off, and he battles Dylan Moore. First pitch misses inside for ball one. So the plan is to have Jack Weniger come out of the bullpen today. They'll be doing so for the third time this year, meaning that Dan Hammer is working on just 2 days rest. 1-0. Fastball in there for strike one. Hammer's pitching in his 15th game with the Mets this year. He's been very solid. ERA just over 2 in 17 innings. Hammer the righty, Dylan Moore the righty, and the pitch is a broken bat grounder foul. So shrapnel went off to the left-hand side. Ball rolled to the first base side. So the count's 1 and 2, and Moore's got to get a new stick. Well, whatever Dylan Moore bat, whichever bat Dylan Moore is swinging, it's been a pretty good one. Not only is he hitting .271 in 34 games this year, but over his last 10 games, he's batting .341. Yesterday, he was a home run catalyst for the Iron Pigs. He had a solo homer in the fifth inning. One of four home runs that the Iron Pigs would hit from the fifth to the eighth innings in their 8-6 win. Ball and two strikes on Moore. Hammer comes set, third base side, and he fires. Fouled away. Lehigh Valley had its back against the wall, trailing 6-2 entering the bottom of the eighth. Mets with a glorious chance to win the series. But Lehigh Valley stayed alive and won 8-6. Next pitch is swung on and missed for strike three, and so Dan Hammer has his first strikeout of the game, revving the fastball up to 98 miles per hour. the Iron Pigs start off their order with 7 right-handed batters and then follow up with 2 switch hitters at the bottom. Felix Reyes up to the plate. Hammer throws. Fastball up for ball 1. The defense alongside Hammer, left to right in the outfield. Pache, Morabito, and Clifford. Third to first, Hernandez, Bruhan, Bay, and Kessinger. Ben Rortvedt does the catching for Hammer. 1-0 pitch. Swing and a miss. And the count is 1-1. First start of the year for Dan Hammer. He's traditionally a bullpen arm. Pitch is low. 2-1. 28-year-old from Philly. Probably grew up a fan of the Philadelphia Phillies, the affiliate of the Iron Pigs. Signed with the Mets before this past season started. Spent his first 3 years in the minors with the Orioles, and last year was with the Rays. 2-1 pitch is swung on a miss to make it 2-2. When he was with the Orioles, he started a handful of times. In fact, 9 in 2022. And last year with the Montgomery Biscuits, he started just once. Counts 2-2 on Felix Reyes, power hitting righty. 2-2 offering. Grounded right back up the middle. Played on a couple hops by Bay at second, and he throws to first in time. 2 up, 2 down. Well, this is all you can really ask for out of Dan Hammer, right? Don't make this first inning longer than it needs to be. Stay efficient. Hit your spots. That time it was a sinker low of the zone that Reyes just grounded the other way. He's up to 10 pitches. He's recorded 2 outs. And now Otto Kemp stands in. Fan favorite of the Phillies. First pitch to the righty. Rises for ball 1. Phillies fans call him the Ottoman Kempire, which is one of the better names in baseball, I'd have to say. No score in the bottom of the first inning. And the first pitch from Hammer, rather the 1-0 pitch, is flared in the shallow center field. Tough play for Morabito, but he dives and makes the catch to end the inning. Nick Morabito, in a full sprint, corrals the slider that was hanging at the top of the zone. Gets there, makes the diving catch. The inning is over. 1-2-3 inning for Dan Hammer. As we go to the second, no score between the Mets and the Pigs on the score 12-16.
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3: 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The voice of the Central New York sports fan. The score, 1260.
5: Starting the top of the second inning, Coca-Cola Park, Allentown, Pennsylvania. No score between the Mets and the Iron Pigs. Ryan Clifford leads off for Syracuse, and the first pitch from Andrew Painter is a strike. It's 0-1. Joe Puccio with you in the Visit Syracuse broadcast booth. Happy to be with you on this Sunday. Mets looking for a series win. The 0-1. Clifford rolls it foul. Quickly 0-2 on the ABM Industries cleanup hitter of the game. ABM, the preferred janitorial services provider of your Syracuse Mets. Clifford hitting 196 in 76 games. And the 0-2 pitch misses outside for ball one. At times this year, Ryan Clifford's looked unstoppable. Three-time Mets Minor League Player of the Week. But ever since May 27th, he has not looked his sharpest. 1-2 pitch is swung on and missed. He got him. Swing and a miss. The splitter over the top of the zone. And that's the first out. That brings up the switch hitting lefty Yanni Hernandez. The righty Painter fires, and Yanni tops it just past Painter, but it hit off of Yanni's front foot. He's walking out of the left-handed batter's box right now, clearly wincing in pain. Yanni's the kind of guy that it has to take a lot to get him out of a baseball game. Walking around kind of near the Mets on deck circle right now. And Austin Dayton, the athletic trainer, comes out of the Mets dugout to get a look at Yanni. Along with both base coaches, John Nagowski, Jonathan Jones, and the on-deck hitter, Ben Rortman. Painter's fastball came in at 98 miles per hour. He fouled it off of his right foot, so Hernandez is stretching it out right now. And the Mets are going to need Yanni Hernandez in the lineup. As we do our Chick-fil-A check-in presented by Chick-fil-A Cicero, Yanni Hernandez has been the best bat in the Mets lineup over the last five games. His numbers are insane. This series, he's 13 for 21. That is a .619 batting average. That's unheard of. With seven doubles and five runs batted in. He's not a guy that truly hits for home run power, but he works good at bats. Fouls off a ton of pitches. He'll get into the sixth, seventh, or eighth pitch of an at-bat, and then get a pitch that he likes and drills it to the outfield. He's down 0-1 on Andrew Painter. The 6'7" righty goes downhill, and his fastball pumps the glove 97, but misses low. Ball one. Yanni's 10 hits on the week are tied for sixth in all of minor league baseball. 1-1. Yanni shakes his head at the pitch that missed low. Ball two. Third baseman Key Boom playing rather in, perhaps expecting a bunt or a slow-rolled grounder over his way. 2-1. Yanni takes top of the zone strike, and Yanni challenges. Well, Lehigh Valley burned a challenge in the top of the first inning, which we called early. And that's got to hope this one stays. And it is. It did stay up. So Syracuse keeps its second challenge. That pitch missed by half of an inch. Count is 3-1 on Hernandez. That's the one part of Yanni's game that isn't great. They don't keep individual stats of this in AAA, but he doesn't challenge well. 3-1 pitch is popped up. Left side of the infield. Key Boom and Moore looking for it. It's Dylan Moore with his sunglasses on, and he makes the catch for the second out. Today's Chick-fil-A check-in is brought to you by Chick-fil-A Cicero. 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Chick-fil-A, where good food and great rewards come together. Unfortunately, it's a Sunday, though, so you can't eat Chick-fil-A today. First pitch to Ben Rort. That is a fastball that misses below the knees. Ball one. No score in the top of the second inning. No base runners for either side yet. Andrew Painter looking to keep this rolling. His 1-0. His line foul. Ball and a strike. Painter was the 13th overall pick by the Phillies out of high school in 2021. Missed all of 2024 with Tommy John surgery. 1-1 pitch is a curveball that drops in for strike two. Last year, he spent most of the season with Lehigh Valley, although he opened the year in single-A Clearwater to rehab. Pitched to an ERA of over five. The pitch! Rortvedt gets a piece of it. Then broke camp with the Phillies this year. Didn't have the start to the rookie season that he thought he was going to have. 7.06 ERA in 65 innings, and opponents hit .316 against him. Now he has an opportunity to go up against the Syracuse Mets today and a former big leaguer in Ben Rortvedt. The 1-2, chopped at foul. Roarvet has spent time in the bigs with the Minnesota Twins, the New York Yankees, the Tampa Bay Rays, and the Los Angeles Dodgers. He even earned a World Series ring last year for his efforts in the postseason when he filled in for Will Smith and hit over 300 in the playoffs. 1-2 now. Swing and a miss. Strike three. Painter gets him on a slider, and the inning is over. Six up, six down for Andrew Painter. As we go to the bottom of the second, no score between the Mets and the Pigs on the score 1260.
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5: The plan is being executed right now by the Syracuse Mets. The plan coming into today was to have Dan Hammer open and Jack Weniger come out of the bullpen and pitch in bulk. And that is what we are hoping to see Jack Weniger do. First part of that plan has been executed. A perfect first inning for Dan Hammer, where he registered a strikeout. And now Jack Weniger enters the ballgame. No score between Syracuse and Lehigh Valley as we start the bottom of the second inning. Weniger battles Anthony, De La Cruz, and McIntosh. All righties. Full windup for Jack in the first pitch is a fastball called strike. It's 0-1. Jack Weniger is the Mets' number four prospect. 24-year-old from Barrington, Illinois, just north of Chicago. Hikes the left leg and goes downhill. And the pitch rises. Ball one. To start the year, he was the top arm in Syracuse's rotation. Had the best earned run average in the International League through his first seven starts. 1-1. Line drive foul. It's 1-2. Now over his last seven appearances, he has not been the best arm that the Mets have had, nor the best arm in the International League. Last seven outings, an ERA of over six, and his strikes to walk ratio is a lot closer to even than it was to start the year. One ball, two strikes on the powerful Keaton Anthony, and the pitch is high. 2-2. The reason why we see those numbers out of Weniger lately is that he hasn't been hitting his spots. His fastball right now isn't close to the zone to start things off. But can he sit down Anthony? That's a fly ball into center field. Morabito hustles to his right, keeps sprinting, and makes the running catch. First out of the second. Morabito had the diving catch to end the bottom of the first inning, and now he gets tested again, making the gliding stop to his right. So that brings up Brian De La Cruz, another powerful righty. 12 homers and 50 runs batted in, hitting .255 on the year. Infield plays back, outfield shaded back and to the right. The entire field covered in sunlight on this Sunday afternoon, and the first pitch to De La Cruz is a called strike. It's 0-1. 80 degrees at first pitch today. Some white puffy clouds overhead, but no threat of rain, unlike yesterday. 0-1 pitch. He's outside. Ball one. Now this wraps up a 2-week homestand

0: for Lehigh Valley. Every minor league team has two straight weeks at home and two straight weeks on the road at some point during the season. 1-1 pitch. Fastball misses away. 2-1. So they've had some great attendance numbers over the last 2 weeks. Comes to an end today. They've had their America 250 celebration this week. They've had all their fireworks nights. Acting like they've had the 4th of July. Wenninger deals. Swing and a miss. De La Cruz down to a knee. It's 2-2. So this place is jammed up today. Sunday in the summer in the Northeast. School is finally out. It's a great time to catch a ball game. And they love their iron pigs in this town. From the windup, Wenninger fires. And De La Cruz rips it on the ground. Foul. Wide of third. Next week, Lehigh Valley spends 6 games up in Rochester. Syracuse is home for 6 against the Worcester Red Sox. Make sure to get your tickets at SyracuseMets.com, especially because Saturday is the 4th of July. 2 balls, 2 strikes. Wenninger trying to sit him down, and he can't. Foul tip in and out of Rortvedt's glove. The count remains 2-2. No score in the bottom of the second inning. Jack Wenninger up to 11 pitches. Second plate appearance of the day for him. He winds and fires. And that's sprayed into shallow right field, dropping in front of Clifford for a base hit. Morabito on the backup. He throws into second, and it holds De La Cruz to a single. That's the first hit of the ballgame. It comes from Brian De La Cruz. Finds the outfield grass with one out in the second. Slider at the bottom part of the zone that De La Cruz got his hands around, found the barrel, picked up a base knock. That brings Paul McIntosh to the plate, the maroon jersey and the light blue right arm sleeve in the right-handed batter's box. First pitch, fastball in for ball one. Overall in the season, Jack Wenninger has been one of the more solid arms that Syracuse has had this year. His 1-0 pitch is called strike, top of the zone, 1-1. His season ERA is at 3.69. He's worked just over 63 innings with almost double the amount of strikeouts that he has walks. 1-1. Line drive, base hit into right field. Past the diving stretch of Kessinger. De La Cruz around second. Ryan Clifford's throw into third is cut off. They throw back to first and it goes wide. Hits off of the screen. De La Cruz comes in to score. Vidal Bruhan got greedy. He tried to backpick Paul McIntosh back at first base. And the throw got away. De La Cruz scores and Lehigh Valley leads 1-0 in the bottom of the second. So unfortunately, Jack Wenninger just hasn't hit his spots yet again. That time it was a sinker right down the middle, and it doesn't matter who you're pitching to in AAA. Batters are going to hit that. You know, we were chatting with acting manager John Nagowski the other day, who said the biggest difference in hitters between AAA and AA is that you can get away with bad pitches in AA or lower. AAA in the majors, that does not happen. It is a stark contrast. And so Wenninger's learning a little bit of that right now. The official scoring is a single that put Brian De La Cruz to third, and then an E6 moves De La Cruz home and moves McIntosh to second. After a mound visit by pitching coach Troy Miller, here comes Carter Kieboom. First pitch to the righty is belted in the air, dropping in, base hit left field. McIntosh rounds third, he's in to score easily. Kieboom chugs into second base, and Jack Wenninger does not have it right now. 3 straight hits in a row. An RBI single by Carter Kieboom makes it 2-0 Iron Pigs. It especially hurts after a mound visit, too, when You're trying to get back on the right track. Tries to get a sinker over the top of the zone, and Keyboom was ready for it. Those last two hits, both pitches in the middle of the zone. He's got to find the edges. Here's Baroa. And that pitch goes all the way to the backstop. That moves Keyboom to third base. Well, the hope is to get Jack Weniger in bulk, but I don't know right now. He's got 17 pitches and has only made one positive outcome. It's the third time that Weniger is pitching out of the bullpen this year. Pitched on May 30th in Rochester and June 11th in Buffalo out of the bullpen, something that we've seen Jonah Tong do up in the majors. So I think if Weniger is going to make an impact in New York, it's going to be as a bullpen arm. 1-0 pitches low and in, 2-0. But, nothing's definitive right now. Carlos Mendoza got fired this week. They moved Kodai Senga to the bullpen. They traded David Peterson. There's going to be some starting pitching jobs open in Queens. 2-0 pitch is inside for ball three. Switch hitting lefty Stuart Baroa, 226 on the year, 45 games played. Infield in, 2-0 Iron Pigs with one out in the second. And the 3-0 is outside ball four. And this is not looking good for Jack Weniger. There's a little bit of movement in Syracuse's bullpen, just some casual stretching. Four straight men have reached. Two singles, an RBI double, and a walk. Here comes the nine-hole hitter, Robert Moore. Switch hitting lefty, taps the plate a couple of times, shows the bat to Weniger. Runners at the corners, one out. Mets can roll a double play ball if they want to. First pitch is inside. That's five straight balls thrown by Jack Weniger after the RBI double to Keyboom. He's at third after a wild pitch. And Baroa, one of the faster runners on this team, gets his lead off the first. Pitch popped up, staying on the infield. Yanni Hernandez at third base gets under it, and he makes the two-handed grab. Big second out for Jack Weniger. Keeps those runners glued on the bases. The order flips for Dylan Moore. Struck out swinging against Dan Hammer to start the ball game. First pitch from Jack Weniger is a strike. Weniger in the stretch, first base side of the rubber. Here comes the 0-1. Missed away. Last season, Jack Weniger spent the entire year in Binghamton, pitching to a sub-3 ERA, and was second in the Eastern League in strikeouts with 147, only behind Jonah Tong, who had the most in minor league baseball. Pitch. Called strike. It's 1-2. Now, Tong obviously played for both Binghamton and Syracuse last year, but 162 of his Ks came in Binghamton, so that's a pretty nice nod by Weniger to be close to him. Pitch, runner goes from first, and it's in the zone, strike three. Inning comes to an end. With Jack Weniger's first inning out of the bullpen, not a pleasant one. He gives up two runs on three hits, an error in the field, and two men left on base. Let's go to the third. It's 2-0 Iron Pigs on the score 1260.
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3: Good afternoon from the Score 1260 studios. My name is Jason Disson, and this is your International League scoreboard update. The Red Sox are playing host to the Mud Hens. Right now, that game is tied at one apiece in the top of the fourth. The Durham Bulls hold a 7-0 lead over the Norfolk Tides in the top of the sixth. That's the first game of their doubleheader. And the Rail Riders and Indians are just getting going. It's a scoreless game in the first. That's your International League scoreboard update. I will send it back to the ballgame.

back in the Score 1260 studios. First half, or rather first week of the second half in the International League is about to wrap up. Toledo Mudhens 5-0 on the week. They're off to a great start. We'll see who plays the Memphis Redbirds in September in the International League playoffs. Could it be the Syracuse Mets, who trail 2-0 right now to the Lehigh Valley Iron Pigs, top of the third? First pitch from Andrew Painter is a strike. It's 0-1. Painter's looking pretty comfortable today. You know, the story for him this year is that he hasn't looked good his rookie season up in the majors. But 6-up, 6-down in his first minor league start of the year. Misses with the fastball outside to Kessinger. It's 1-1. Gray, on the other hand, has already played in the majors. 49 games with the Houston Astros in 23 and 24. Painter misses inside with a sweeper. It's 2-1. Signed by the Mets as a minor league free agent in February after spending last year with the Reno Aces, Diamondbacks AAA. 2-1 pitch is labeled to the netting foul. That's 2-2. Gray has played in 15 games for Syracuse. He's 6-47, so a rather slow start at the dish, but he has driven in 11 runs. A lot of sacrifice flies. 1-2-2 is low. 3 balls and 2 strikes now. Contact hitting righty against a 6'7" powerful right-handed arm. Painter, left leg in the air, he deals, and Kessinger pops it foul, coming back our way. Goes over our heads and out of the stadium. Painter shakes off the first sign in his maroon jersey, one of the best looks the Iron Pigs have. Paul McIntosh goes out for a mound visit. The Iron Pigs have seemingly worn a new jersey every single game this week, while the Mets have just been wearing their road grays the entire time. But Lehigh Valley's wearing a maroon shirt with light blue accents. It looks like the old Phillies jerseys from the 70s. The Phillies have an alternate jersey like it, but it's just the inverse with the light blue and the maroon accents. Payoff pitch from Painter is high and tight, ball four. And so Gray Kessinger is the first base runner of the game for the Mets. He is on with the game's first walk, which is brought to you by Syracuse.com. From the stadium to your neighborhood, Syracuse.com connects you with the stories that shape our community. Stay connected with your local news. 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That brings up the 8-hole hitter, Hayden Sanger. The DH today, first pitch. He swings and pops it foul. Sanger, one of the 3 catchers on the Syracuse roster. Ever since Hayden Sanger came back down from New York, the Mets have kept 3 catchers, him, Rortvedt, and Parada. 0-1. Strike 2 with a fastball. It's been because Kevin Parada's playing well. And you know, seemingly over these last 2.5 weeks, 3 weeks, when the 3 catchers have been here, you know, one of those catchers is the designated hitter. Spin and a check on first. Kessinger slides back in. Yesterday was one of the first instances where that didn't happen. And that's what happens when a big league rehabber comes down. For the first time this week, the DH was not one of the catchers. It was Jorge Polanco. The 0-2 pitch is a half swing, pitch low, but he did not go, says John Bacon over at first. Polanco yesterday went 0-for-3 with 2 pop-outs and a strikeout. He's at Citi Field today. He's not playing for the Mets or Syracuse. Perhaps we see him when the Mets are back home against Worcester, but it's all dependent on how Jorge Polanco feels and where he wants to go. 1-2 from Painter. Fastball high and away. It's 2-2. Today the Mets play at 4:10 p.m., wrapping up their series against the Philadelphia Phillies. C.N.L. Perez takes the ball for New York against Jesus Luzardo. Painter works home, and this is low. It's full count to Sanger. Yesterday, the Mets snapped a 7-game losing streak by taking down the Phils 6-2. A.J. Ewing was 2-for-4 with 2 runs batted in.
And Juan Soto and Francisco Lindor both had RBI triples. Payoff, Senger pops it foul. It was the first win for interim manager Andy Green. One of the first times, actually the first time, since the month of April, where both Lindor and Soto were in the same lineup. 3-2 once again. Outside, ball four. So it's back-to-back walks for the Mets to start the third inning against Andrew Painter. Painter had Senger in an early hole, but then Senger kept watching pitches, staying patient. He's got great plate discipline. And worked himself a walk. A total of 8 pitches in that plate appearance. The tying runs at first base. 2-0 Lehigh Valley, top of the third with no outs. Here's Christian Pache. Swings the first pitch, comes up empty. Pache, the 27-year-old from Santo Domingo, made his Major League debut against the Philadelphia Phillies back in 2020 with the Atlanta Braves. 0-1. Foul tipped. It's 0-2. After the 21 season, Pache was then traded to Oakland. He was a part of the prospect package in the Matt Olson trade. The two headlining prospects in that deal were Pache and Shea Langeliers. 0-2. Pache takes low. Spent 2022 with the A's and then was traded to the Phillies in the 2023 season. Played 48 games for Philadelphia. And then in 24, bounced between Philly, Baltimore, and Miami. 1-2. Low. It's 2-2. Nice block by McIntosh behind the plate. And in his first year with Syracuse, he's hitting .248 in 73 games. You know, the one thing with Pache is that he's an exceptional defender. Has a lot of speed and range out in center field. His bat isn't where it needs to be if he wants to be a major leaguer. He is hitting .263 over his last 10 games, getting the average up. 2-2 pitches, fanned on and missed for strike three. Third K in the first turn through the order for Painter, and the first out in the third inning. Leadoff man Vidal Brujan's in. First and second, one out. First pitch. Curveball loops in for strike one. Wind blowing out to left field. The American flag is in the inverse right now. Blowing from right to left. The 0-1 is slashed down the left field line. Hooking towards the seats, and it hits off of the protective netting. Foul ball. Brujan grounded out to second base back in the first inning as part of a 1-2-3 first by Andrew Painter, who in one trip through the order had 3 strikeouts, 2 walks, no hits allowed, no runs allowed. Kessinger at second, Senger over at first. Painter in the stretch looks home. And the 0-2 pitches fly down the left field line. Similar spot, but this time it goes into the stands.

0: Here. Painter gets the sign from his catcher, McIntosh. Small lead off a second for Kessinger. And the 0-2 is swung on and missed, strike three. Back-to-back K's for Painter. Gets Brujan to fish at the slider. Two away in the third. You know, Andrew Painter is one of those pitchers that profiles with nasty stuff. His fastball's in the high 90s. He's got that curveball and slider that he combines. Deals to Nick Morabito, who swings and misses at the first pitch. It's what made him such an attractive draft pick for the Phillies, and what's made him one of the top pitching prospects in all of baseball over the last four seasons. He hikes and fires. Morabito slashes it other way foul. It's 0-2. But for Painter, it's just getting it down at the major league level. And that's not what we saw to start this season. But there's always time for it to connect. The 0-2, fastball outside. And if so, you know, he might be a potent threat against the New York Mets in this division. A ton of young arms in the National League East. The Mets are no stranger to that. 1-2 pitch. Low and away, 2-2. The Mets have Nolan McLean and Christian Scott up at the major leagues right now. We have today's bulk guy, Jack Weniger, and Jonah Tong in the minors. But if you look around, you know, Yuri Perez with Miami might be one of the best young arms in this division. The Miami Marlins are above 500 on the year, and I can thank Yuri Perez for that. 2-2 pitch. Outside. Counts full. So now a big moment in this game with the Mets trailing 2-0 in the top of the third. Kessinger and Sanger will be on the move. John Nogowski's motioning to his base runners. Go on the first motion. Morabito grounded out to third back in the first inning. He's got a chance to bring in a run or tie the game. Heck, big swing would give Syracuse the lead. Painter with the bat ball behind his back. And he steps off for a second time. Morabito called for time, and then Painter just stepped off. Painter's got the pitch he wants. Payoff pitch, runners go, and Morabito hits it in the left field. Base hit! Kessinger rounds third, he's on his way home. Throw comes into second, the throw beats Morabito. No tag applied. Kessinger scores on the RBI double from Nick Morabito, and the Mets scratch one across. It's 2-1 Lehigh Valley in the third. It's the benefit of running on a 3-2 pitch. You can get a head start. And there was no chance to throw him out of the plate. Nick Morabito continues to stripe the baseball. He now has an 11-game hit streak and a 16-game on-base streak. Mound visit is the pitching coach, Paul McIntosh, and Andrew Painter chat things over. That was a slider at the low part of the zone that Morabito fought for and pulled it right over the third baseman's head. So here comes Jiwon Bae. Tying run at third, go ahead run at second. First pitch to the lefty. Fastball high, ball one. One oh. Bae grounds it up the middle. Dylan Moore fields it short, throws to first in time to end the inning. Nick Morabito with a full count, two-out RBI double to put the first run of the game on the board for the Mets. They trail 2-1 as we go to the bottom of the third on the score 12-16.
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2: 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Well, Wenninger's pitching in bulk today. His first inning was the second inning, and it didn't go too well. Gave up two runs on three hits. Pitch. Reyes takes low. Ball two. Started off the inning with a fly out to center field. Nice play by Nick Morabito. Then allowed four straight base runners, two singles, an RBI double, and a walk. 2-0. Driven deep in the air, left field. Pache watches this fly over the wall. It's gone. And the miserable outing continues. Solo homer by Felix Reyes, his 18th of the season, and his 50th run batted in. Makes it 3-1 Iron Pigs, bottom of the third. Lehigh Valley's been hitting the long ball over the last couple of days, huh? Four homers yesterday, and they get their first in the third inning today. So here's Otto Kemp, another right-handed hitter. First pitch. Curveball in there, strike one. And the reason why this hasn't gone well for Wenninger, reason why his last couple outings haven't been sharp either. He deals the 0-1. Swing and a miss. It's 0-2. That pitch was a tremendous spot for his sweeper. But he's been missing with pretty much all of his pitches. That bomb to Reyes was a slider that was hung. The power hitter's going to nuke it. 0-2. Popped up, drifting in a shallow right. Ryan Clifford gets under it with his orange sunglasses and makes the catch for the first out. So if Jack Wenninger can find his spots with ease, we're going to see the guy who in his first seven outings had the best ERA in the International League at 1.08. But we haven't seen that in about seven outings. Season ERA past four now. His first pitch to Keaton Anthony is a strike. You're asking, well, why is Jack Wenninger coming out of the bullpen? Well, it seems to be a tactic being used by the New York Mets in case they have to bring Wenninger up. In the full lineup, he hikes and fires. The 0-1 is dribbled back to Wenninger. No, Rortvedt picks it up. The catcher guns to first in time for the second out. It was hit right between the two. Rortvedt smart to say, you know what, I'll make the play. Jack, you go stand on the mound. Catcher ripped his mask off and fired it over to first. Keaton Anthony with a 2-3 ground out in the second out of the inning. Here's Brian De La Cruz now. Another slugger. First pitch. Righty takes up ball one. This year, the Mets have used Jonah Tong in a bullpen role because there wasn't any starting rotation jobs open. That's changed, though, over the last couple of days, given Kodai Senga's move to the pen and David Peterson's trade, as that breaking ball just fell out of the hand and almost hit De La Cruz in the head. It's 2-0. So it's cool to see the Mets are still trying to work Weniger out of the bullpen and see if that's a role for him. But his traditional job as a starting pitcher can certainly be done as well up in the show. Two balls, no strikes. 3-1 Lehigh Valley, no one on, two outs, bottom three. And the pitch is a fastball that misses outside, 3-0. Jack's made 12 starts this year. Inside ball four. De La Cruz on for the second time today. After he singled and scored last inning, he's on with a two-out walk. Over his last six outings, Weniger has made three starts and now three appearances out of the bullpen. So this is a relatively new theory the Mets are coming up with. He made his first appearance out of the pen less than a month ago. First pitch to McIntosh is an uncompetitive swing and miss. It's 0-1. Both instances have been games where Jack Weniger's been tabbed with the loss. Pitched four innings against Rochester, five against Buffalo, and he gave up at least three runs and six hits in both outings. He deals outside. Ball one. Paul McIntosh, one for one with a single and a run scored. 252 right-handed hitting catcher. Spin and a check on first. No tag from Kessinger. Outfield shaded to the right. A lot of space in left center field on the 1-1, which is outside. Slider missed. Ball two. Paul McIntosh has not debuted in the bigs yet. Was drafted in the 34th round by the Halos in 2018 out of Motlow State Community College in Lynchburg, Tennessee. Dribbles that pitch foul just wide of third, and it's 2-2. Also spent time with the West Virginia Mountaineers. 45 games as their backstop in his senior year. Came up in the minors with the Marlins. 2-2 pitch. Swing and a miss. Strike three. Final out of the inning, and Syracuse doesn't know it. Now they start walking off the field. Well, Jack Weniger allows one on the solo homer from Felix Reyes, and as we go to the fourth, Lehigh Valley's up 3-1 on the score, 12-16.
0: Don't miss Molina Healthcare Night on Tuesday, June 30th, as the Syracuse Mets kick off a six-game series against the Worcester Red Sox. 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
2: Time for inning number 4 at Coca-Cola Park in Allentown, Pennsylvania. Joe Puccio with you on this gorgeous Sunday in eastern Pennsylvania. Not looking too beautiful in the score column early on with the Iron Pigs in front 3-1 over the Mets. Lehigh Valley has scored 3 runs in 2 innings off of Jack Weniger after Dan Hammer was the opener and set down Lehigh Valley in order. The Mets had an RBI double in the top of the 3rd from Nick Morabito. Now they start things off with Ryan Clifford in the 4th. Righty Painter's first pitch to the lefty is outside, ball 1. Ryan Clifford is the ABM Industries cleanup hitter of the game. ABM, the preferred janitorial services provider of your Syracuse Mets. Hitting 196 in 77 games now, the 1-0 is high, ball 2. Now, the one thing with Ryan this year at the plate is the strikeouts are getting up there. There's no sugarcoating it. He has 113 strikeouts on the season. Pitch outside, ball 3. His 113 strikeouts are the most in AAA baseball. No one else at this level has over 100. 3-0. Swing and a miss. He got the green light on a fastball high and came up empty. It's 3-1. Out of all players in full-season minor league baseball, Ryan Clifford has the 4th most strikeouts. Hitter's count, 3-1. Swing and a miss, and it's 3-2. He's really swinging up on the ball right now. He wants to drill a home run, something he has not done since the opening June series against Scranton Wilkes-Barre. He's in quite a drought right now. Full count, and Clifford pops that pitch foul. That home run came on June 6th against Scranton. And since that point, he's had just 5 hits. It's June 28th today. Nobody on, no outs. Clifford was up 3-0. Here's the 3-2 pitch. And it's high, ball 4. So Clifford works his 34th walk of the season. And he is the first base runner for the Mets here in the 4th inning. Painter has allowed 3 walks to 4 strikeouts so far. A former Phillies first-round draft choice who was optioned to Philadelphia to start this week. He's making his first minor league start of the season. He now battles against one of the hottest bats in the lineup, in Yanni Hernandez, who calls for time right before the first pitch. Third baseman Key Boom playing in on the grass. First pitch is outside, ball 1. Yanni is the top hitter this week for the Mets. In this series, he's 10 for 17, a .588 average. That pitch is lined into center field. Baroa's in, can't get there. Base hit. Clifford with a big turnaround second, but he'll stay there as Hernandez picks up yet another knock. He is 11 for 18 in this series. So we've seen runs in the bottom of the second, top of the third, and bottom of the third. Mets are threatening here in the top of the 4th. Runners at 1st and 2nd and no outs for Ben Rourke there. First pitch to the lefty. Up for ball 1. Andrew Painter up to 69 pitches today. Righty getting loose for Lehigh Valley. 1-0. Driven deep, but foul. Rortvedt just took that one. Ben hitting .286 over his last 10 games with three home runs, more than half of the homers he has this season. That pitch misses outside, 2-1. Hasn't been a huge week for the long ball for the Mets. They haven't hit a home run since the series opener. A two-run shot by rehabber Tyrone Taylor. 2-0. Broken bat flare, left side. It is caught by the third baseman, Keyboom. Umpires point up for an infield fly rule, even though the ball didn't get all the way up there. It was more of a broken bat line drive. That is the first out of the inning. It's not like this park is the hardest place to hit homers. I mean, we saw a lot of homers in batting practice this week. It's 400 to dead center field, 334 to left field, 325 to right. As the first pitch to Kessinger is outside for ball one. Some weird quirks, though. If you start off in right field, the wall is double the height of the normal outfield wall in center field. So kind of a monster-ish, if you will, but taller wall in right swallows up long balls. 1-0 pitch is high for ball two. Center field, left center field, quite normal, but then there's a rounded curve as you get into straightaway left. And so the gap is 387. Left field corner is 334, but straightaway left field is 374. 2-0. Popped up foul. That's where the bullpens are, so it's tiered bullpens in left field. The shortest part of the wall in the entire stadium is in straightaway left, and then as you get to the pole, it jumps up about, you know, a couple 3 feet per se, and it gets back to a taller portion right in the corner. 2-1. Kessinger watches a pitch high, and it's ball three. So it's gettable. Lehigh Valley's shown that this week. In fact, they have five homers combined with yesterday and today. Syracuse not so lucky. 3-1 pitch. Kessinger skies it, staying on the infield. Anyone could get this one, but it's Dylan Moore who calls everyone off. It's another infield fly rule. Two down. Clifford began the inning with a leadoff walk. Yanni Hernandez followed with a single. But they are stuck on those bases right now. Two outs for Hayden Sanger. Righty Painter deals to the righty Sanger. First pitch fastball rises, ball one. Still 3-1 Lehigh Valley in the top of the fourth. The Iron Pigs had to win both of the games this weekend in order to split. They won yesterday, and they're in front here on Sunday. 1-0. Swing and a miss makes it 1-1. Sanger walked his last time up, was left stranded at third base. Runners get big jumps on the 1-1. And that's hit on the ground to short. One hop to Moore. Goes the short way, and the inning is over. So the first two base runners get on, but they're both left stranded as we go to the bottom half of the fourth. It's 3-1 Lehigh Valley on the score 1260.
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2: 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Wrapping up this road trip to Allentown, Lehigh Valley in front 3-1 over Syracuse. And the first pitch in the bottom of the fourth is a strike from the right hand of Jack Weniger. It's 0-1. Lehigh Valley brings Carter Keyboom, Stuart Baroa, and Robert Moore to the plate. From the windup, the pitch is low. Ball one. Hasn't been the cleanest game for Jack Weniger. Allowed two runs on three hits in the second. Started the third with a solo homer allowed. He deals. And that pitch is lifted high in the air center field, staying on the playing surface. Morabito makes the catch, blocking the sun with his glove and his sunglasses. First down. Switch hitting lefty Baroa against Weniger here. Third baseman Hernandez in on the grass. First pitch is drilled in the air, left field. Christian Pache loses his cap, and he makes the catch. Two down. Well, more plate appearances like that for Jack Weniger are going to help this game move further along for him. You know, right now, he has 47 pitches thrown. He threw 17 pitches in the third inning, and he threw nearly 20 pitches in his first inning in the second. Here's Robert Moore. First pitch, pop foul. In fact, he threw nearly 30 pitches in that third inning. Or in that second inning, I should say. So he's been efficient this go-around. His 0-1 delivery is a breaking ball that fell out of his hand again. That's the second time that's happened. Changeup just slipped out, so it's ball one. Three-one pigs in the bottom of the fourth. Nobody on, two outs, and the pitch from Weniger is another breaking ball that slips out of his hand. This time Rortvedt catches it. It's 2-1. Breaking ball's not there right now. Weniger grabs some rosin behind the mound and spikes the bag. Doesn't have the feel of his off-speed pitches right now. Does he go back to it on the 2-1? There he goes, fastball, and it's low. Ball three. Robert Moore popped out to third back in the second inning, swinging a 239 stick in his 45th game with Lehigh Valley. 3-1. Lifted in the air. Left center field. Christian Pache calls everyone off. And it is a simple bottom of the fourth inning for Jack Weniger. First 1-2-3 inning by a Mets pitcher since Dan Hammer opened in the first. As we go to the fifth, still 3-1 pigs on the Score 1260.
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12: Good afternoon from the Score 1260 studios. My name is Jason Diston, and this is your Major League School Board update. After ending a seven-game losing streak, the Mets are trying to win their first series in 2 weeks. They'll have to come back to do so. It's 3-0 Phillies after they put up three runs in the third. The Yankees will try to avoid a four-game sweep by the arch nemesis, the Boston Red Sox. First pitch is tonight at 7:20. That's your Major League Scoreboard update. Let's send it back to Coca-Cola Park.
2: You're the man, Jason. Thanks for keeping tabs on what's going on around the big leagues. Hopefully the Mets can come away with a series split against the Phillies today. And then they play three games in Toronto starting tomorrow. So they got to cross the border tonight and get ready to play against those pesky Toronto Blue Jays, who are not as good as they were last year winning the AL pennant, but they got the same exact lineup. So they can't be that bad for so long, right? Joe Puccio with you here at Coca-Cola Park. My broadcast partner, Jack Gordon, not here today for the third straight game. But if you're also watching CBS right now, you'll find Jack Gordon there. He is doing the Dallas Wings and the Minnesota Lynx WNBA game on CBS. So very excited for him. That game is in the second quarter right now. So if you want to hear from Jack, go ahead, flip over CBS. I wouldn't blame you. We're moving on to the top of the fifth here. Lehigh Valley 3, Syracuse 1. First pitch to Christian Pache is low for ball one. Jack will be back for the home series. That starts on Tuesday when the Mets host the Worcester Red Sox. And I'll be with you in Norfolk for the six games before the All-Star break. Pache hits one the other way on the ground, base hit to right field. So the ninth hitter in the Mets order gets on with a single. Christian Pache safe at first base. You can stay safe in life with regular screenings from St. Joseph's Cancer Care. Mets trying to climb their way into this game. Just the third hit of the day for Syracuse. They've picked up one hit in the third, fourth, and now fifth innings. Here's the leadoff man, Vidal Bruján, switch hitting lefty against Andrew Painter. It is Ryan Cusick who's into the ball game. First pitch popped foul. I was too busy keeping tabs on the WNBA game that Ryan Cusick came in right under my nose. So the day is done for Andrew Painter. Four innings, two hits and a run. Four strikeouts and three walks. First minor league start for him on the year after being optioned by Philadelphia. Up and down, but it had its moments. Ryan Cusick, the 26-year-old from Sudbury, Mass., claimed off of waivers by the White Sox on June 8th, spending his 20th day in the Phillies' orb. Pache with a good lead off of first, as Cusick fires, and Bruján slaps it to the screen. Cusick's pitching for the second time this series. The only other time was in the series opener on Tuesday, where he threw an inning and a third, gave up two hits, three runs, two earned runs. The 0-2 pitch is outside. And when we mentioned last inning that Tyrone Taylor has hit the only home run this week for the Syracuse Mets, well, the pitcher who gave it up is Ryan Cusick. Infield and double play depth. Here comes the 1-2. Fouled away as Bruján got a piece. Overall in the year, Cusick is pitching in his 16th game as an ERA near 6 in 53 innings. Picked up on waivers June 8th of last year. First full season with the Phillies. 1-2. Swing and a miss, strike three. Drop third strike, but they're the runner at first. So that's just the first strikeout for Ryan Cusick. No one getting loose for the Mets, so we expect Jack Weininger to come out again for the bottom of the fifth inning. Would be his fourth inning of work. One out for Nick Morabito. First pitch, Nick takes. Slider in there. Strike one. Morabito's red hot with hits in 15 of his last 16 games, including today. In that stretch, he has an OPS over 1,000. Pitch. Morabito hits it up the middle. Backhand stopped by Robert Moore. Flips to Dylan for one. Over to first. Wow, what a double play. And that ends the inning. Morabito got robbed. The Moores in the middle infield turned two on him. And that does it for the fifth. No runs on a hit. No one left on. Halfway home, and the Iron Pigs lead it 3-1 on the score 12-16.
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2: 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First pitch is a fastball high. Ball one. Weniger gets the sign and he motors home. Pitch is swung on and missed to make it 1-1. 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Weniger deals, and that pitch rises, ball two. Weniger pitching in bulk today. Came in the second inning, and he has allowed all three runs and all four hits that Lehigh Valley has today. Dylan Moore with two strikeouts, not helping out his team yet. Pitch. It's a fastball inside, just missed the inner third. Ball three. Dylan Moore, a 8-year big leaguer, over 700 games with Seattle and Texas. He's played 15 games this year with Philadelphia. Hitters count 3-1 is a breaking ball that doesn't break. Ball four, and so Dylan Moore is on with a leadoff walk. One thing that we've noticed out of Jack Weniger today is that his breaking stuff is not there whatsoever. He's had a couple of nice-looking sweepers, but his slider and his curveball have been falling out of his hand. Like, we're not talking about missing spots in the zone or hanging breaking balls. He's just straight up nowhere close to the zone. First pitch slider to Reyes is outside. Ball one. So it hurts. You know, I mean, he's given up a home run on the slider. Giving up RBI doubles on the breaking ball as well. His fastball is his only good pitch, but you can't live off of just one pitch in AAA. 1-0. Fastball popped foul. It's 1-1. And if there's anyone to take advantage of it, it is Felix Reyes, who hit the solo homer back in the second inning. Weniger set. Moore with a leadoff at first. Ball and a strike. Weniger throws. Swing and a miss. It was late. Sinker at 95. I don't think Reyes is ready for it. It's 1-2. The fastball that Wenninger gave Reyes for a homer was right down the chute. 1-2 offering. Half swing, did he go? Yeah, he sure did. Strike three. There's that sweeper low and away. Reyes comes up empty, and that's the first out. Third strikeout of the game for Jack Wenninger, and his first since the third inning. That brings up Otto Kemp. Double play, ball in order. First pitch is high for ball one. 3-1 Pigs, bottom of the fifth. Kemp 0-for-2 on the day with two hard hit balls to the outfield. Moore goes on the pitch. He timed it up perfectly. Rortvedt guns it down, but it's way late. Now, Wenninger didn't even give Moore a look over at first base. He was about halfway down the baseline before the pitch was even thrown and easily took second. That's Moore's eighth stolen base of the year. So that erases a double play chance. Could make this inning even longer for Wenninger. Ball on a strike. Here's the pitch to Kemp. Swing and a miss at a sweeper low, and it's strike two. And that's the one breaking ball that's looked excellent today, is that sweeper. The 1-2 pitch is a sweeper that isn't fished at. Ball two. In the stretch, Wenninger goes home, and the pitch is high, ball three. Big lead for Moore at second base. He's going to try and score on a hit to the outfield. Payoff pitch is dribbled right behind Rortvedt for a foul ball. It'll be interesting to see where the Mets go from here with Wenninger pitching in the fifth inning. He's up to 67 pitches, so he's got about 30 pitches left in the tank. His season high is 89 that he threw on April 30th against the Iron Pigs, where he pitched five and two-thirds innings of scoreless ball with seven strikeouts. The payoff. Kemp fouls it away. So if they try to stretch him out, you know that he's got 25 to 30 pitches left. But if they're not going to, then he's 20 pitches away from his season max. The payoff. Kemp gets hit by the pitch. It hit his hand. It got his left hand. A fastball in. I just didn't move towards the zone. So Kemp's on with a hit-by-pitch. Runners at first and second and one out, and now Troy Miller, the pitching coach, is out to speak with Wenninger. With this mound visit, we remind you that the Hilton Garden Inn Syracuse is the official hotel partner of the Syracuse Mets. 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Lehigh Valley still leads 3-1. Seven hits combined up to this point. We've seen one extra base hit for the Mets, and we've seen two for the Iron Pigs, including a solo homer from Felix Reyes. This brings up Keaton Anthony, the Phillies' number 28 prospect. Leninger goes home. First pitch, strike. Gets the slider in there. 0-1. Anthony, 25 years of age from Fort Wayne, Indiana. Played for the Iowa Hawkeyes from 2021 to 2023. Pitch down low, half swing. He went around, strike two. And before the plate appearance started, they awarded a pitch clock violation on Leninger, so the count is 1-2. It's been a fast riser in the system. He made his organizational debut with the Rookie Ball Phillies just 3 years ago, and he's already up at AAA. This year, 22 games with Lehigh Valley, 7 with Clearwater, 4 with Jersey Shore. Jersey Shore's high A, Clearwater, single A. 1-2 pitch. Down low. Ball two. It's funny, the minor league affiliates for the Phillies and Mets, they play in the same leagues. Triple A, International League, as you know. Double A, the Reading Fightin' Phils and the Binghamton Rumble Ponies in the Eastern League. High A, they play in the South Atlantic League, the Brooklyn Cyclones for the Mets, and the Jersey Shore Blue Claws for the Phillies. And the Florida State League down in single A, the spring training ballparks. 2-2 is dribbled to second. This could be two. Bay flips for one. Over to first. Double play. And the inning is over. Jack Leninger gets out of it and holds the Iron Pigs off the board here in the fifth. On to the sixth. It's 3-1 Lehigh Valley on the score 1260.
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2: Time for the top of the sixth inning, which is brought to you by the Great New York State Fair. State Fair starts Wednesday, August 26th, and runs through Labor Day, Monday, September 7th. Mets trail 3-1 in Lehigh Valley. Top of the sixth. Starts with Jiwon Bae. First pitch, lefty, leaves it low. Ball one against the righty, Ryan Cusick. The Great New York State Fair is a stellar showcase of the best that New York has to offer in agriculture, food, products, and family fun. With concerts free with fair admission, the fair is one of the best values in entertainment. Cusick's 1-0. Swing and a miss. Counts 1-1. So let's see here. August 26th, you say. Well, the Mets will be on the road. Well, they'll be here against Lehigh Valley. And then through September 7th? Oh, well, at the end of the fair, the Mets will be there. The Mets will be home from September 1st to September 6th. 1-1 pitch almost hits Bay, and he falls to his backside in the left-handed batter's box. That's crazy. That'll be the penultimate home series of the year. Rochester comes to town September 1st through 6th. Then September 8th through 13th, the Mets have their third and final flight of the year. They'll play the St. Paul Saints in Minnesota. And then the final series of the year is at home against the Lehigh Valley Iron Pigs from September 15th to September 20th. See if the Mets are in contention for a playoff spot at that point. Cusick's 2-1. Base swings and misses, and it's 2-2. Well, for the Mets, the bats have been rather quiet in this one. They scored one run in the third inning on Nick Morabito's RBI double, but just one run on three hits up to this point. Sun basking on the playing surface as the 2-2 pitch is sliced foul. Some white puffy clouds off of the distance, but overhead, mostly blue skies. 2-2 from Cusick. Well, ball three. There's an expectation of rain later today, but it's going to come around 5 o'clock, so it should be when the Mets are on the bus back home to Syracuse. Should not impact things here. I mean, if we're playing at 5 o'clock, Lord help us. 3-2, and Bay takes low, ball four. So that's the third walk that Syracuse has worked today. And the Mets worked a walk to start the fourth inning with Ryan Clifford at the plate, but he was left stranded at second. Clifford is now hitting with a man at first and no outs. Clifford 0 for 1 with a strikeout and a walk. He's going up against a 26-year-old from Mass, Cusick, who misses low, ball one. Cusick was drafted in the 40th round, the final round of the 2018 draft, by the Cincinnati Reds. But then he said, no, I'm going to go to Wake Forest. And that paid off, because he went from the last round in 2018 at a high school, went to Avon Old Farms, that's over in Connecticut, to then being a first-round pick, 24th overall, by the Braves in 21. 1-0 pitch is low, ball two. So the Phillies drafted Andrew Painter with the 13th overall pick that year. Then 11 picks later, the Braves got Cusick, who was, just like Christian Pache, a part of the Matt Olson trade. 2-0, Bay on the go. Pitch misses outside, ball three. There's no throw. And so Jiwon Bay easily steals second, his team leading 27th bag of the year. Top five in the International League. Jiwon Bay slides safely in a second. You can stay safe in life with regular screenings from St. Joseph's Cancer Care. Three balls, no strikes on Ryan Clifford, and the pitch is a fastball called strike. 3-1. Well, both Cusick and Clifford have something in common. They were both in a prospect package for a major trade. Cusick was in the deal for Matt Olson. Ryan Clifford came to the Mets in exchange for Justin Verlander. Hitters count 3-1. Bay on the go to third, and Clifford rolls it to the right side. Robert Moore fields. He throws to first in time. Bay easily at third base on the ground out. And the Mets have a run 90 feet away. I will say this. The Oakland A's, they got Shea Langeliers out of that deal, but they didn't get what they wanted out of Pache. They've already dealt Ryan Cusick, who, yeah, did pitch in the A's system, but never debuted in the bigs. Seems like the Braves might have won that deal, huh? There's Yanni Hernandez, who takes in ball one. And challenge from the pitcher, Cusick. Normally, you don't see the pitcher challenge. You don't see them get this right more often than not, but he gets that one. So the call's overturned. Instead of a 1-0 count, it's 0-1. Hernandez 1-for-2 on the day with a single his last time up. Here comes the 0-1. He hits it on the ground, left side. It's through into left field for a base hit. Jiwon Bay scores, and Yanni Hernandez continues to produce. Hernandez has his sixth run batted in this series, and his 12th hit. Mets trail by one, 3-2 in the sixth inning. After a four-hit day on Friday and a three-hit day yesterday, he's got a two-hit day, and we're only in the sixth inning. He has been awesome to watch. Here's Rortvedt. First pitch. Takes high. Ball one.

0: Yanni gets his lead off of first. Spin and a throw, and Yanni slides back in. Rourke Vet spent time in the minor leagues with the Minnesota Twins, debuted with the Twins, and was traded to the Yankees. He was also a part of a big deal as Yanni goes to second. Throw down to second, beats him there. He's out. So Hernandez is the tying run, tried to get into scoring position, but he is caught stealing by Paul McIntosh, and that's the second out of the inning. For Hernandez, he's caught stealing for the second time this season. Pitch was low over the zone. The count is 2-0 on Rourke. Cusick set, and the delivery. Swing and a miss. It's 2-1. Not much movement in the Mets' bullpen. Just a couple pitchers walking around. So maybe we see Weininger come back out for the bottom of the sixth. 2-1. Rortvedt dribbles it right side, right to the first baseman, Reyes. Fields it himself, steps on the bag, and the inning's over. RBI single from Yanni Hernandez. Cuts into the Lehigh lead. It's 3-2 Pigs as we go to the bottom of the sixth.
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0: Moving on to the bottom of the sixth inning. Mets scratched one run across in the top of the sixth on an RBI single from Yanni Hernandez. They're still down in this one, 3-2 to the Phillies affiliate. Joe Puccio with you in the Visit Syracuse broadcast booth. Happy to be with you as we're wrapping up this series on this Sunday. Encroaching the two-hour mark in this game. We haven't seen a whole lot of offense. Just little spurts here and there. Brian De La Cruz leads off for the Pigs against Weininger. First pitch fastball is low for ball one. So Weininger's really getting that bulk definition today. This is his fifth inning out there. First pitch, or second pitch rather, grounded left side. Backhand stop, Brujan throws to first in time. First out of the inning. It was a shaky first couple of innings for him. He gave up 3 runs on 4 hits. All of the 3 runs and 4 hits that the Iron Picks have in this game in the second and third innings. But since that point, he has allowed just 2 base runners, a walk and a hit batsman in the fifth. He's been money ever since that point. He's got 3 total strikeouts in this game as well. Here's McIntosh. First pitch hits it high in the air, left field. Pache into the corner.

0: out away.
1: It's an awkward part of the stadium. It's a part of the wall where it juts back. So it kind of acts like a corner, even though it's not. And if McIntosh just found the regular straightaway left field, that ball would have been out of here. 0-1 skips in front of the plate. Ball one. Wenninger will take any sort of oddity he can get. Since the end of the third inning, he has allowed just two base runners. 1-1 is hit off the handle, foul. Nine of the 11 batters he's faced have been retired. And only one man has gotten into scoring position, that being Dylan Moore. One ball, two strikes. Wenninger in the full windup. He deals. Grounded foul. Carter Kieboom had the RBI double in the second off of Wenninger and flied out to center in the fourth. The 1-2 pitch. Low. Ball two. T-shirt and shorts weather here in Allentown today. 82 degrees. 2-2. Swing and a miss. Strike three. Change up in the dirt. And Wenninger tosses his second 1-2-3 inning of the day. Onward to the seventh, Lehigh Valley 3, Syracuse 2 on the score 1260.
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5: 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My name is Jason Disson, and this is your International League Scoreboard Update. The Bulls ran away with a 7-0 win over the Tides in the first game of their doubleheader. The Tides got on the board in the second. They lead 1-0 in the second inning. The Red Sox are looking to hold on against the Mud Hens. It's a 3-1 game. They're in the ninth inning, and the Rail Riders have jumped ahead 3-1 over the Indians. That game is in the bottom of the fourth. That is your International League Scoreboard Update. Let's get back to JP Show.
1: 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Top 7, Coca-Cola Park in Allentown. The home Iron Pigs lead 3-2, but they haven't scored since the third inning. The Mets scored one in the last inning. Can they tie the game or take the lead here? First pitch from Ryan Cusick is high for ball one. Cusick, just the second pitcher used by Lehigh Valley today. It's been a rather efficient day for both sides. Painter threw four innings. Cusick now out there for his third. 1-0. Kessinger fouls it away. As for the Mets, Dan Hammer opened with a perfect first inning. Wenninger's been the pitcher ever since then. And as we look out to the left field bullpen, it looks like there is a Syracuse arm starting to ramp up their warm-up. It might be Ryan Lambert. 1-1. Spiked in the dirt. So, with Ryan Lambert throwing really hard fastballs off the mound right now, crow-hopping to the catcher to get his arm loose, we can probably expect that Jack Wenninger's day is done. 2-1. Low.

0: All three. Started off poorly, but then settled in. From the fourth inning on, he allowed just two base runners and tossed two perfect innings. I'll give you his final line if he does come out in the bottom of the seventh. 3-1. Kessinger swings and misses over the top of a sinker, and the count's full. Bottom third in the order due up here for the Mets. It's Kessinger, Sanger, and Pache. Cusick, the tall righty, 6'6". They lost only 1 inch when Andrew Painter's 6'7" build exited the ballgame in the fifth inning. 3-2. Line drive up the gut, base hit into center field. Gray Kessinger has his first hit of the day, and he is on base for the second time. Gray Kessinger safe at first base, and you can stay safe in life with regular screenings from St. Joseph's Cancer Care. Hard hit ball, nearly 100 miles per hour off the bat. A loud start to the inning for the Mets as the tying runs at first base for Hayden Sanger. Righty on righty battle, and the first pitch is outside. Fastball at 94. Now, there is also a right-hander warming up for Lehigh Valley, but their bullpen is a little further away, and my prescription isn't that good. So we'll have to do some work to find out who's in the bullpen. 1-0. Sanger leaves it in the zone. Strike one. I do have the camera app on my phone, so let me see if I can use these as binoculars here. It starts with a 4, and they have many pitchers that start with a number 4, so that doesn't really whittle it down much. 1-1 pitch. Line drive, base hit into center field. Kessinger gets to second, and they'll stay there, so back-to-back singles lead off the seventh inning, and we'll see if that pitcher that we cannot identify is coming into the game now. There's a coach for the Iron Pigs that just stands at the top step and he issues out some signs. So they are leaving Cusick into the game. But the tying run is at second. The go-ahead run is at first. The late-game Mets try to strike again. Here comes Pache. Corners in. Does Pache try to bunt him over? He will. He squares it down, puts it down the third baseline. Oh, but it just trickles foul at the last second. It stayed on the grass and then had some left side spin to it and crossed over the foul chalk. Would have been the perfect bunt. In fact, it might have even been a bunt single if it stayed on the grass. So Pache goes back to the right-handed batter's box. Down to the count 0-1. Yesterday, the Mets scored 5 runs combined in the 6th and 7th innings. The day before, the Mets scored 3 runs from innings 6 through 8. They've done their damage against the bullpen, including their win on Wednesday when they scored all 5 runs in the final 3 frames. The 0-1 pitch is a fastball, pulled back on the bunt attempt, but it's a called strike, and Pache challenges. Syracuse has both challenges here. But they'll lose their first one. That pitch is in the zone for a strike, so it is 0-2. Nice job by Cusick to dot the corner low and away. That'll take the bunt attempt away from Pache, so the infield backs up. Force outs at first, second, and third with no outs. Mets down by 1. Cusick fires. Pache bunts again, and it's foul for strike 3. Oh, well, they were committed to getting the bunt down. We saw Scranton Wilkes-Barre earlier this year bunt with 2 strikes, and they fouled for a strikeout. Pache was trying to get it down with the infield back, and now for the first time this season, the Mets have a bunt strikeout. So now the order flips for Vidal Brujan. We'll see if he squares away. First pitch to him. Switch hitting lefty takes a strike at the knees. You'd think in your head, well, there's one out. You shouldn't bunt. Well, you also shouldn't bunt with 2 strikes, and the Mets just did that. So, I mean, possibilities are endless right now. Especially with Brujan, who's 0 for 3 with 2 Ks today. 0-1. Runners go, and the pitch is fouled away. Double steal was on, but now they got to go back. well-timed double steal. They didn't run before the pitch, but they went on the first motion. So Kessinger goes back to second and Sanger back at first. No balls and two strikes. Cusick fires, and it's low in the dirt, blocked by McIntosh. Brujan playing in just his 30th game with Syracuse, hitting .224 on the season. With runners in scoring position, he is 5-for-28. It's a .179 average. The 1-2 is low and in and almost hit his shoe tops. 2-2. He's driven in 6 runs with 5 hits and 2 doubles with runners in scoring position at Triple A. 2-2 now. Low and in. It gets away from McIntosh. Kessinger going to third. Sanger with a late steal, but the throw goes into center. Kessinger comes in to score, and the game is tied. McIntosh airmailed the throw. Sanger had a late jump to second base, trying to advance on the wild pitch, and the throw looked like a base in into center. So the game is tied at 3 on yet another error from the Iron Pigs. That is their 14th error on the week. That is the most in AAA baseball by a wide margin. So now the go-ahead runs at second base with one out, and the count is full to Brujan. Here's the pitch. Splashed up the middle. Base hit into left center. Sanger rounds third. Syracuse takes the lead. Brujan with an RBI single, and just like that, it's 4-3 Mets. Yet again, Syracuse is getting to the bullpen. Tank Adamson's out for Lehigh Valley. That'll do it for Ryan Cusick. The Mets produce 2 runs in the 7th inning. They've scored 3 runs over the last 2 innings. They continue to be the late-game Mets. New arm coming in for Lehigh Valley. We'll talk about him when we come back on the Score 1260.
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6: Heard the news? 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
0: The Mets are just insane offense against bullpen arms, huh? They seemingly couldn't crack Andrew Painter. They got to Ryan Cusick. 3 runs over the last 2 innings, including 2 runs in the 7th. And that's where we pick up play after this break. 4-3 Syracuse leads. First time they're in front today. Nick Morabito in against Mitch Neunborn. First pitch from Neunborn. Brujan goes, pitches in. Throw down to second is high. Brujan steals second base. And he looks to be in some pain. gets back up to his feet as both base coaches run out, and so does assistant athletic trainer Joshua Jackson. Brujan might have gotten rolled up on that stolen base attempt. He's going to be dealing with something on his lower left leg. Well, as they tend to Brujan, you know, this inning has been darn good for the Mets. Single from Kessinger, a single from Senger. Pache struck out trying to bunt them over. But then, on a double steal attempt, the pitch was low, so Senger got about halfway down to second and stopped. Paul McIntosh, the catcher, wanted to throw him out. But the throw went way high and into center field, so Kessinger came in to score to tie the game. And then Vidal Brujan drove in Hayden Senger with an RBI single. That's what's given the Mets this 4-3 advantage. But now all attention is focused on Vidal Brujan, who is still trying to get back to 100% as he can barely jog, trying to stretch out his leg after sliding into second base and getting rolled up on. Brujan puts his helmet back on. Looks like he'll stay in the game. Stretching out right now on second base, John Nagowski, the third base coach, Jonathan Jones, first base coach, going back to the coaching boxes as Mitch Newborn throws a couple more pitches. Second time we're seeing Newborn this week, 29-year-old who celebrated his birthday yesterday. Freshly turned 29 years of age from Johannesburg, South Africa. Minor league free agent signing of the Phillies after he pitched in the 2023 World Baseball Classic for Australia. Newborn steps off as Morabito calls time. Pitched three games for the Aussies, and the Phillies said, you know what, we like what you got. And he's been with the team since 24. 1-0 pitch, bunt attempt, pulled back. It's 2-0. This year with Lehigh Valley, he's only pitched in four games. Four innings and a third, he's allowed one run. 2-0. Hit into the net, foul. I spent time with almost every single level coming back from injury. Two with the FCL Phillies, three with High A Jersey Shore, and two with Double A Reading. 2-1, Brujan going a third, pitches a strike and there's no throw, and Brujan looks pretty good on that stolen base, huh? Slid right in. So now the insurance run is 90 feet away with only one out. It pushes the infield in. The count is 2-2 on Nick Morabito. Newborn set, first base side of the rubber. And he deals. Swing and a miss, strike three. Threw a splitter at the top of the zone, and Morabito was early on it. Two down. That brings Jiwon Bae up. Infield shading to the right as much as they can. Base squares at the bunt and fouls it away and drops the bat. It's kind of like a softball slap hit there from Bae on the bunt attempt. Tried to get one down in a safety squeeze format. Jiwon walked his last time up. He stole second base and then scored on Yanni's RBI single. Three unanswered runs for the Mets. Pitch. Fly foul. Quickly 0-2. Two runs on three hits in this inning. First time the Mets have had a multi-hit inning. And also, first multi-run inning of the game. Interesting how that correlates, huh? No balls, two strikes. Newborn fires home. Ground ball to second. Robert Moore eats it up. Bae jogging out of the batter's box. As the throw is made to first base, inning over. The Mets have nothing to complain about. Two runs on three hits. They have their first lead of the day. Syracuse 4, Lehigh Valley 3. As it's stretch time here in Lehigh Valley on the score 1260.
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5: Heard the news? 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
0: Well, our suspicions were correct. Jack Weininger's day is done as the bulk reliever today for the Syracuse Mets. One inning of Dan Hammer, five innings of three-hit ball with four hits and four strikeouts for Weininger. And now it's time for the late-game bullpen to wrap this one up. Nine outs to play with. Ryan Lambert comes into the ball game. The Mets' number 16 prospect battles against hitters 8, 9, and 1 in Lehigh Valley's order. Lambert comes set. His first pitch is a fastball, 96, ball 1. So Jack Weininger's season ERA looking pretty good now. Down to 3.84. Sure, it was at just about 1 for his first 7 outings, but he's bringing it back down. 1-0 pitch, bunt attempt, but it's in the zone anyway. Strike 1. Now all attention is on Ryan Lambert, who in 19 games with the Mets this year has an ERA over 6. Spent some time on the injured list this month, but he came off the injured list 3 days ago. 1-1. Line drive up the middle. Nick Morabito hustles in. Can't get there. Slides late to knock it down. Baroa stays at first after a big turn. It's a leadoff single for Stuart Baroa to start the seventh. Lambert was a part of the bullpen day on Thursday. The 7-3 Lehigh Valley win. He pitched in the second inning. Hit a batter, gave up a double, and an RBI single. One run on two hits against him. Here's Robert Moore. Tying run at first base, no outs. First pitch, high and away, ball 1. Mets are preparing for a bunt here with Yonny Hernandez playing in on the grass. Solid lead for Baroa. He runs, pitches high and away, and Rortvedt fumbles the transfer. 10th stolen base of the year for Baroa. And just like that, tying run is in scoring position. You know, this game of baseball nowadays is so offensive heavy. Pitch clock helps hitters. Bigger bases help hitters. Relievers, you just got to throw the ball in the zone and you got to be tricky out there. 2-0. It's high, ball 3, or else you're going to have instances like these where a guy gets on with a single, he immediately stretches that into a double, and now you're dealing with traffic. Right now it kind of feels like an extra innings game where Syracuse is up by 1, but the go-ahead runs at second. Moore takes all the way, and he gets walked. Troy Miller to speak with Lambert. Two batters faced, and 7 pitches in. allowed two big guys to get on. Well, with this pause in action, let's take a look at what's going on with the New York Mets right now. Middle of the sixth inning, Philly 3, New York 1. Carson Benj with an RBI single that scored Tyrone Taylor. Boy, Carson Benj has just been phenomenal this year. He's hitting 260 in his rookie campaign. Two-hit day for Tyrone Taylor. Eric Wagaman in the cleanup spot today, playing over at first base. Pitching-wise, Cionel Pérez opened through the first inning. Tobias Myers then threw three innings. And Kodai Senga, his first time as a reliever, is tossing two scoreless innings with one hit and three Ks. First pitch swinging Dylan Moore fouls it away. It's 0-1. So, you know, Kodai Senga just hasn't been good as a starting pitcher since his rookie season, where he pitched to a sub-3 ERA in 29 starts. He's been dealing with a lot of injuries since then. His ERA is near 10 as a starting pitcher this season. 0-1. Gets away from Rortvedt, runner's advance. Well, let's stop talking about Kodai Senga and focus on the game at hand here, because the tying run is 90 feet away. Go-ahead run is at second base. And these two bullpens, both for Syracuse and Lehigh Valley, have just been shaky. It seems to be a common thread around AAA baseball. Bullpen arms, they have the stuff. They can throw hard. They don't have control. Barroa at third, Robert Moore at second. 1-1 count to Dylan Moore, who swings and belts it high in the air left field. This will be tough for Barroa to score. As Pache comes sprinting in, he makes the catch. Pache's throw is up the first base line, but it gets away! Barroa wasn't even running, and now he comes in to score! Christian Pache came up firing, and it sailed over Ben Rortvedt's glove. Rolls over to the half wall, tie game at 3. Rather, tie game at 4. I mean, I get it from Pache's perspective where you have to throw that hard no matter what, but, I mean, that was a shallow fly ball. And he wasn't going. He totally bluffed. It forced the bad throw. So now the go-ahead runs at third with one out. Here's Felix Reyes, who hits the ball high in the air, foul, right-hand side. So it's scored as a flyout for Dylan Moore, an F7. And then Stuart Barroa comes in on an E7. And Robert Moore advances to third on the throw. 0-1. Fisted away, foul coming our way. Oh, hit my window. Almost had that one. Bounced back into the first row. Man, just a little bit lower, I would have had that one. You might have heard the dunk. 0-2. Fouled away. Closest we've come to a foul ball in the booth this year. Of course, Jack's not here for it. So I'll be the boy who cried wolf anytime I mention that in the future. Infield in, runner at third, one out, tie game at 4. And the 0-2 pitch. Swing and a miss, strike 3. Nice job by Lambert. Gets the slider low and away cooking, and that's a big second out. Ideally, the Mets should still be in front right now. Lambert's done a good job since the mound visit of limiting the damage, but can't control that E7 that brought in the tying run, Stuart Barroa. Here comes Otto Kemp. First pitch. Fouls it away into the screen. In the top of the eighth, the Mets have Clifford Hernandez Rortvedt duo. We'll see if Mitch Neuenborn is the man who's tapped on to pitch that eighth inning. He got the final two outs of the seventh. 0-1 from Lambert. Fastball. Just missed low and away. It's a ball and a strike. Robert Moore gets his lead off at third. Infield back. 1-1 pitch. outside with a slider, 2-1. Lambert fires. Foul tipped into the mitt. That's strike two. So Lambert's a strike away from getting out of this with only one run allowed. It is an earned run against him, even though that error from Pache brought in the run. 2-2 now. Ground ball up the middle. Couple bounces to Bay, who fields deep in his glove, throws to first in time, and the inning's over. Game stays tied at 4 on a nice play by Jiwon Bay. One run on one hit and an error. We're going to the 8th. 4 all on the score, 1260.
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0: 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Top 8. For all, Ryan Clifford leads off for the Mets against Mitch Noonborn for the Iron Pigs. First pitch taken for a strike, it's 0-1. Lehigh Valley got one back in a weird way. Fly ball to left field, caught by Pache. Stuart Baroa faked like he was tagging up, and Pache overthrew the catcher. Counts 1-1 now as Clifford takes away. So it's 4 runs on 7 hits, 2 errors for Syracuse. 4 runs on 5 hits and an error for Lehigh Valley. See if the Mets can make up for it with their power-hitting cleanup hitter, Ryan Clifford, up at the plate. 0-2 on the day, a 195 average. Takes high with a splitter, it's 2-1. He's been stuck on 14 home runs since the home series against Scranton earlier this month. 21 days since his last bomb. 2-1. Low, ball 3. Clifford walked back in the 4th inning to lead off that inning, but was left stranded at second base. Hitters count for Clifford. Noonborn set. He fires. Taken low, ball 4, so it's the second walk of the day for Clifford. Sets the table for Yanni Hernandez, who's been red hot all week. Switch hitting lefty Hernandez, 2-for-3 on the day. Singled in the 4th, RBI knock in the 6th. First pitch, Yanni swears to bunt, pulls back, and the pitch is outside. Ball 1. Saw that the third baseman Keyboom was playing back, and you know Clifford doesn't have a lot of speed over at first base, but You want to get him into scoring position as soon as possible. Keyboom in on the grass. 1-0 pitch. Yanni swings away, comes up empty. Foul tipped into the mid. It's 1-1. He's out of the batter's box now, just walking around the dirt circle with his hands on his hips, saying, man, why did I swing at that one? It was so high. Ball on a strike. Yanni with the bat over his left shoulder. Here comes the 1-1. Ripped on the ground, foul. And now Yanni's jumping up and down out of the batter's box thinking, oh man, I should have swung at that one and should have got a base hit. Only did half of it. It was out in front of a splitter. Yesterday at this point in the game, the Mets were up 6-2. And in the bottom of the eighth, Lehigh Valley scored 6 runs to win the ballgame. 1-2. Yanni, broken bat flare, fouled on the right-hand side. And he's going to need a new bat. So Yanni's getting some more pine tar. He prefers to use the bat spray. And now he walks back to home plate, really taking his time. It's an instance where, you know, time is called, but you know, you don't get to burn one of your times. So he now is back up to the plate. Pitch clock will restart in just a second here. Yanni shows the bat twice. Noonborn comes set. 1-2 pitch. Foul tipped into the mitt. Strike 3. Or is it? Oh, it fell out. No. So just a foul ball. Yanni stays alive. Oh, it was originally caught by McIntosh, but it hit off of his palm and then just fell right out. Clifford with a stride and a half off of first. Still 4 all in the top of the eighth. And the pitch. Yanni dribbles it down to first. Fielded by Reyes. Throws to second for one. Back to first. Runner safe. Yanni beats out a double play. There's a bang-bang play over at first. But Yanni reaches on a fielder's choice. He's got too much speed for that. So Clifford out 3-6 at second base. Yanni is on for Ben Rortvedt. Was a long plate appearance, both in time and by pitches for Yanni. 6 pitches he saw, fouled a couple away. Rewarded by getting to first base. Can he get into scoring position now? Spinning a check on Yanni, back in standing. Throw beat him there, but no tag apply. Rortvedt, 0-3 on the day, a strikeout, line out, and ground out. Middle infield hugging second. First pitch to Rortvedt is pumped foul. A 1. Ryan Drive, base hit into right field. This might score Hernandez. He rounds second. He's rounding third. Ball's picked up in right field, and the throw is cut off. Comes in late. Yanni Hernandez scores all the way from first, and the RBI double from Ben Rortvedt. Mets in front 5-4 in the eighth inning. Rortvedt just got around a splitter. Up in the zone, 75 miles per hour, and clocked it 101 miles per hour off the bat. So now the Mets have another lead in the eighth inning, just like they did yesterday, but they're going to have to figure it out, pitching-wise, for sure. We have a mound visit here for Lehigh Valley. For Rortvedt, that is his 18th run batted in on the season. Over his last 10 games, he has 8 runs batted in. He had 3 in the series finale against Norfolk on Sunday. Well, in his series finale, which was on Saturday in Norfolk, against Norfolk. And just his second hit of the series. He's playing in his 4th game. His first run batted in is a pretty big one this week. The Mets are now in front to win this series. 5-4 Syracuse. Man at second, one out. Gray Kessinger up at the plate. First pitch. Gray takes outside for a ball. The Mets have picked up a hit in every inning since the third. Fastball called strike, taps the zone. 2 runs on 3 hits in the 7th. Right now, 1 run on 1 hit in the 8th. Rortvedt gets a big lead off the 2nd. 1-1 pitch, foul tipped in and out of the mitt, strike 2. I mean, that dropped third strike by McIntosh, or one that didn't happen. Foul tip that went in and out of his glove against Yanni pays dividends. Instead of a strikeout in the 2nd out of the inning, Yanni then reached on a fielder's choice, and then Rortvedt scored him on the RBI double. 1-2. Gets away from McIntosh, and now Rortvedt's at third. Man, it's just been an ugly day for pitching and defense. Both teams are taking advantage of miscues. It's almost like the last team who hits has the best chance to win, which unfortunately is not Syracuse. And the Mets have 6 outs to play with defensively. But can they get some insurance here? Infield goes back in with 1 out. Noonborn set, first base side of the rubber. And his 2-2 pitch. Swing and a miss, strike 3. Big time K for Noonborn. And that's the 2nd out of the inning. His 2nd strikeout out of the bullpen, and that is the final batter he faces. Tank Adamson takes him out of the game. We'll talk about the new Lehigh pitcher when we come back. Runner at 3rd, 2 outs. Mets in front, 5-4. And the top of the 8th inning continues after this on the Score 1260.
11: Ranger Station, Ranger speaking.
12: Yeah, hi. I'd like to report a bear sighting.
11: Location?
12: In the woods, just outside of town.
11: Oh, not surprising. You've got your home. Bears have theirs.
12: Yeah, but see, this wasn't just any bear. This bear was wearing jeans and a hat, as in a Smokey Bear.
11: Jeans and a hat. That's definitely Smokey. What exactly did he have to say?
12: Well, we were about to head home, you know, after having a bonfire.
11: Oh, I can guess where this is going.
12: Right. See, Smokey told me the fire wasn't actually out. He said if it's too hot to touch, it's too hot to leave.
11: That's true. Did you know that 9 out of 10 wildfires are caused by humans? That means 9 out of 10 wildfires can be prevented.
12: Wow, no kidding?
11: I'm a forest ranger. We never kid.
12: Sorry.
11: That was a joke.
12: Oh.
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0: Well, Luke Trevino's been a stopper this year for Lehigh Valley against Syracuse. Comes out for the 2nd time this week and the 3rd time this year against the Mets. He's going to have to stop what's been going on. Lehigh Valley bullpen arms just have not been able to silence Syracuse Mets hitting all week. Syracuse has scored 5 runs since the 6th inning. They scored 1 so far here in the 8th on an RBI double from Ben Rortvedt. Insurance run is at 3rd base with 2 outs as Trevino battles Hayden Sanger. 5-4, Mets lead it. Mets trying to win their first series of the second half. First pitch from Trevino. Fastball in there, strike one. It's been a fun year for Trevino, who started the year with Lehigh Valley. After he pitched against Syracuse on April 30th, he elected free agency, signed a deal with the Orioles, and pitched twice out of the bullpen for the Birds. 0-1. Line drive foul. It's 0-2. Was then DFA'd by Baltimore. Was cut. Hit free agency. Re-signed with the Phillies. And sent down to AAA. So he's been here with the Pigs since May 17th. 0-2 pitch. Swing and a miss, strike three. And there's that stopper attitude from Trevino. Three strikes to sit down Senger, and the inning is over. But the Mets lead, and they are six outs away from a series victory. Bottom of the eighth we go. It's 5-4 Mets on the score, 1260.
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0: All right, all right, all right. Bottom of the eighth inning here in Allentown. Mets are up 5-4. There's been so many runs since the sixth inning. This game has just been jockeying back and forth between the Mets and the Iron Pigs. But Syracuse is looking to win this one by bringing out one of their top relievers. Lefty Nate Lavender in. We'll see if he works both innings or just this eighth. Keaton Anthony leads off for the Iron Pigs. First pitch from Lavender. High and in, ball one. I think the key here for the Mets is to just throw the ball in the right spots. Let the gloves behind you play. Record these six outs and get out of here. 1-0 pitch is a called strike top of the zone. Because yesterday, Lehigh Valley scored six runs in the eighth inning. It seemed like the Mets were going to cruise to a victory. You wouldn't say the same right now with only a one-run lead, 5-4 Syracuse. But what's the difference, right? Sixth inning yesterday, you should have just took your spots. Eighth inning yesterday, I should say. Pitch. Swing and a miss makes it 1-2. When you're down by, or up by four, you know, you kind of feel lax. Right now you got some pressure. A tying run up the plate and a power hitter at that in Keaton Anthony. Lavender hands at the belt. He rocks, puts a leg in the air and fires. Fouled away. Infield back, outfield shaded to the right. A lot of space, pole side for Anthony. On the 1-2 pitch, he takes high, ball two. Lavender's season ERA is below four in 15 games. 32 Ks to six walks, that is his calling card. And two-thirds of his pitches are strikes this year. 2-2 is the count, and the pitch. Swing and a miss, strike three. Nate Lavender strikes out the first batter he sees. Fastball at 91 sits him down. That's what we've seen a lot of Lavender this year. Gets ahead with the fastball early, then tries some breaking stuff. Comes back at you with 91 because Lavender is tall, standing at 6'2". He has a long reach to home plate, and that fastball comes in way later than you expect. Brian De La Cruz looks at a first pitch fastball, but it misses down low for ball one. De La Cruz 1-for-2 with a single, run scored, and a walk today. 1-0. Swing and a miss on a slider. That was a home run swing from De La Cruz. It's 1-1. Lavender comes in for Ryan Lambert. An inning. One hit, one run, which was eventually unearned. I thought that was going to change, and it was. One walk, one strikeout. Pitch is lined foul. Lambert, by the way, came in for Jack Weninger, who pitched in bulk. Five innings out of the pen. Third time he came out of the bullpen this year. Four hits, three runs all earned. Four Ks, three walks. Lavender in the full windup, looking to sit down De La Cruz. He shimmies home. And that's sprayed foul. Left-handed pitcher against right-handed hitter. 1-2 coming. De La Cruz gets a piece of it again. Try to get him with the backdoor slider. Is this where he goes back to the fastball? The 1-2 once more. Got him! Oh, no, they didn't call that a strike. Oh, the fastball looked good from up here. Rortvedt challenges. Oh, and it did miss. Wow. What a call from the home plate ump, Matt Blackbarrow. That looked like a strike. Count remains at 2-2. Mets are out of challenges for the rest of the game. Two balls, two strikes on De La Cruz. Stern take from the righty power threat. Lavender deals, and that pitch is sawed off foul again. I mean, he can't sit him down. That's seven pitches now. Lavender went back with the fastball, and De La Cruz was late on it. It's almost as if he's running out of options right now. 2-2 from Lavender. Hikes the leg. Goes. And that pitch is popped up. Staying on the playing surface. Ryan Clifford in right field near the line. He makes the catch. Nate Lavender wins the battle. And there's two outs. That delivery, he brought his right leg up, brought it back down, was hovering. That's incredible balance. Tried to mess with his timing. And I think for a little bit he did mess with his timing. Because, yeah, he was late on the fastball, but it stayed on the field. Clifford made the catch. So two up, two down. Here's Paul McIntosh. First pitch. Low changeup. Still 5-4 Mets in the bottom of the eighth. In the top of the ninth, Syracuse brings up Pache, Bruhan, Morabito. 9-1 and 2 in the order. Can they add some insurance? 1-0 pitch. Swing and a miss. It's 1-1. That's what you're hoping for. You don't want it to be like yesterday where then all of a sudden the Mets have three outs left in the game offensively and they lose the ballgame. So we'll see if Lavender can keep this lead in Syracuse's hands in the top of the ninth. Brings the leg up, now down. Now he fires. And that pitch is hit off the handle, looping into left center for a base hit. McIntosh on for the second time today. He's now 2-for-4. Two-out single for McIntosh keeps the inning alive. He's the tying run over at first base. Now McIntosh is the catcher. He doesn't have a lot of speed. Will they bring in a pinch runner for him? Doesn't look like it yet, but Ben Rortvedt will go talk with Lavender. It does give the Iron Pigs the option to bring in a pinch runner right now. I do see Christian Cairo stretching out in the third base dugout with a helmet in his hands. Do they make the move? And if they do, does this mound visit cost Syracuse? Because you could have the catcher, McIntosh, in at first base. Now, you can bring in a pinch runner whenever you want, so it's not like you have to sub him in before the plate appearance starts, but looks like they won't bring in Cairo right now to pinch run. Maybe if McIntosh gets in a scoring position, they'll pull him from the game. Here's Keyboom. Lefty on righty matchup. First pitch from Lavender. Popped up. Right side of the infield. Jiwon Bae, shallow right. Gets called off by Clifford, and he makes the running catch to end the inning. Lehigh Valley leaves the tying run on base to end the eighth, and as we go to the ninth, Syracuse leads 5-4 on the score 1260.
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21: Hello from the Score 1260 studios. My name is Jason Disson, and this is your Major League Scoreboard update. After being down 3-0 early, the Mets were able to come back, take a 4-3 lead, but that lead quickly evaporates as Kyle Schwarber does what Kyle Schwarber does, getting a 2-run homer and putting the Phillies in front 5-4 in the 7th. Tonight, the Yankees throw Carlos Rodon put an end to a 4-game losing streak, hoping against former Yankee Sonny Gray and the Boston Red Sox. That's your Major League Scoreboard update. It's time for the ninth. See the Mets can hold off the win.
0: Darn you, Kyle Schwarber. Come on. You hit so many home runs anyway. Don't hit him against the Mets. Please. New York needs everything they can get right now. We'll see if the Mets can hang on here. Thank you so much, Jason. Both New York and Syracuse. But the Syracuse Mets right now lead it 5-4 as we start the top of the ninth. Some dark gray clouds are coming overhead, so we are keeping an eye on that. But see if we can finish. Rain comes. Pache leads off against Lou Trevino. First pitch from Trevino. Fastball misses and a challenge. Paul McIntosh, the catcher, thinks that one is in the zone. Everyone looks up at the Jumbotron. And it was in the zone. So Lehigh Valley keeps the remaining challenge. About half the ball was on the outer third. Pache 1-for-3 with a single in the fifth and two strikeouts. First pitch for the rubber pitch. This is inside with a breaking ball. Backed Pache off the plate. Pache Brujan Morabito against the veteran righty, 34-year-old from Pennsylvania, Lou Trevino. He throws. Ground ball left side. That can't stop Moore. Throws over to first base off balance, but he makes the throw on target. First down. Nice play by Dylan Moore to make that snag. Christian Pache out. The throw beat him by about a step. Here comes Vidal Brujan. Third baseman playing in. Switch hitting lefty Brujan up. First pitch. He takes for a ball inside. So in the bottom of the ninth, the Mets have, or the Iron Pigs have, Stuart Baroa, Robert Moore, and Dylan Moore due up. 1-0. Outside. Pitching-wise, no one is moving up in the Syracuse pen, so it might be Nate Lavender's job to get a two-inning save and win the series for Syracuse. 2-0. Brujan squares, lays a bunt down foul, third base side.

0: strikeouts against Lehigh Valley 3 days ago. Two balls, two strikes. Trevino deals, and it's outside. Ball three. Changeup missed. Trevino, a longtime big leaguer. We mentioned earlier that he spent two outings this year with the Baltimore Orioles, but he has spent a total of 7 years across a handful of different teams. 3-2 pitch is sawed off. 5 years with the Oakland A's. Was then dealt from the A's to the Yankees at the 2022 deadline and was awesome for New York. 25 outings, an ERA of 1.5. Didn't pitch in 23, though. 3-2 pitches swung on and missed. Strike three. Two down. Didn't pitch in 24 in the majors either. But last year, split the season with the Giants, the Dodgers, and the Phillies. 10 outings for Philly last year, ERA at 2. But he spent most of the year with the Dodgers and pitched to a sub-4 ERA in 26 outings. Two up, two down in the inning. Here's Nick Morabito, first pitch. Fly ball into right field. De La Cruz sprinting in towards the line, and he makes the catch. Final out. So the Mets go down 1-2-3, but Nate Lavender and the Mets have the chance to win the series by recording three outs in this ninth inning. Here we go. Mets 5, Iron Pigs 4. We'll be back with the ninth inning after this on the Score 1260.
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0: Well, they're making noise here at Coca-Cola Park in Allentown because the Lehigh Valley Iron Pigs have to rally. Mets lead 5-4 as we start the bottom of the ninth. Lehigh Valley trying to split this series. If they can win this game today, Syracuse can win the set if they record just three outs. Baroa, Moore, and Moore do up against Nate Lavender. All right-hand hitters. First pitch is high, ball one. Now, Baroa did square around a bunt there. The corners were ready for it, but Baroa pulled the bat back. He's reached base safely twice today on a walk and a single. 1-0 from Lavender. Taken outside, ball two. Iron Pigs in the maroon jerseys today. Looking like the old Phillies. It's a fantastic look. That's in the road grays. 2-0. Fastball in there. Strike one. Four-seam fastball dotted it low and inside. And Baroa calls for time. Lavender gets the sign from his catcher, Rortvedt. 2-1 on the way. Fastball right down the heart, strike two. Might be the best pitch Baroa gets in this plate appearance. And Baroa's back in the batter's box. He forgot he can't call time. That would have been a bad way to get the first out of the inning. For Lehigh Valley, that is. Lavender rocks and fires. Fastball just outside.

0: No challenges left for the Mets either. Full count on Stuart Baroa. Nobody on, no outs. Infield back, outfield shaded to the right. The payoff pitch. High and away, ball four. The tying run is on base, and Stuart Baroa has a ton of speed. Not an ideal start to the inning for Lavender, who faced one over the minimum in the eighth. So we'll see if Baroa goes. Middle infield in double play depth. Robert Moore at the plate. First pitch, he's swinging. Fly ball into right field. Ryan Clifford towards the line. Ranges. Makes the grab. First down of the inning. Excellent job by Nate Lavender to get that first down. There's a slider on the outer third that Moore got the barrel around to, but just hit under the ball. So the double play ball is in order with the Mets up by one. First pitch. Moore slams it in the air. Right field, another chance for Clifford. Makes the running grab. And the Iron Pigs are down to their final out. Felix Reyes, the last hope. Lehigh hasn't been able to move Baroa off of first base. We'll see if he does it himself here. Wouldn't be out of the realm of possibilities. Rortvedt's got to be ready to go. Baroa with 2.5 strides off. Lavender looks over at first base. Takes his time. And he deals. Foul tipped into the mitt, strike one. Rortvedt keeping an eye on the fast Stuart Baroa at first base. Jiwon Bay covering the throw if it happens. Pitch. Fouled into the screen, and Lehigh Valley's down to their final strike. No balls, two strikes on the powerful Felix Reyes, who hit a home run back in the third. Lavender set on the third base side. 0-2 pitch. Popped up towards the seats. Foul ball. The game continues. Syracuse looking for a 4-2 start to the second half and a series win to begin this half. They're a strike away from it. Lavender set. Hands at the belt. Lavender deals. Swing and a miss. Strike three, and the ball game is over. The Mets hang on for a 5-4 win, and they take the series 4-2 over Lehigh Valley. Mets win the finale 5-4 on the road. A back-and-forth affair, early and late offense, but the Mets got the last laugh in the top of the eighth inning. The RBI double from Ben Rortvedt puts the Mets on top, and Syracuse heads home with the first win of the second half on the road, and they'll try and get their second win at home against Worcester. We'll recap this one on the Visit Syracuse postgame show after this quick break on the Score 1260.
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0: It's a handshake Sunday for the Syracuse Mets as they take the series finale over the Lehigh Valley Iron Pigs by a final score of 5-4. They also win the series 4-2, and they have taken the first series of the second half, putting themselves in a pretty good position as the Mets go home to play Worcester next week. Joe Puccio with you on the Visit Syracuse postgame show. Let's listen back to all the Syracuse scoring plays in this one. Lehigh Valley got out to an early lead in the second inning. It was 2-0 Pigs when the first run of the game for the Mets came through in the top of the third. Payoff pitch, runners go, and Morabito hits it into left field. Base hit. Gessinger rounds third. He's on his way home. Throw comes into second. The throw beats Morabito. No tag applied. Gessinger scores on the RBI double from Nick Morabito, and the Mets scratch one across. It's 2-1 Lehigh Valley in the third. 29 runs batted in on the season for Nick Morabito, puts the first Mets run on the board. Lehigh Valley would answer in the bottom of the third with a solo homer from Felix Reyes off of Jack Weniger, so Lehigh Valley got back to a two-run lead. Mets would answer again in the top of the sixth inning. Jiwon Bae walked against Ryan Cusick, the first time that Cusick was pitching against Jiwon Bae after he replaced Andrew Painter in the previous inning. Then Bae stole second base. Ryan Clifford grounded out to first, moving Jiwon Bae to third. Just nickel and diming up to this point for Yanni Hernandez. Hernandez 1-for-2 on the day with a single his last time up. Here comes the 0-1. He hits it on the ground, left side. It's through into left field for a base hit. Jiwon Bae scores, and Yanni Hernandez continues to produce. Hernandez has his sixth run batted in this series and his 12th hit. Mets trail by 1-3-2 in the sixth inning. He was unstoppable this week. His season batting average is well over 300 at this point. He is now batting 308. He came into the series with a sub-300 batting average. Let's see. Let me go back to my Tuesday book here. Okay, he didn't play on Tuesday. He played on Wednesday. He was hitting 276 entering the series. That's crazy. So, an amazing week for Yanni Hernandez continued here on Sunday as the Mets scored their second run of the game in the sixth inning, but they still trailed by a score of 3-2. Now, in the top of the seventh, this is when things would change. Craig Kessinger singled, so did Hayden Sanger. Christian Pache tried to bunt those guys over. Now, listen to this play as Ryan Cusick throws home. 2-2 now. Mowing in, it gets away from McIntosh. Kessinger going to third. Sanger with a late steal, but the throw goes into center. Kessinger comes in to score, and the game is tied. McIntosh airmailed the throw. Sanger had a late jump to second base, trying to advance on the wild pitch, and the throw looked like a base hit into center. So the game is tied at 3 on yet another error from the Iron Pigs. 14 errors on the week for Lehigh Valley. That's one of the reasons why they come away with a series loss through these six games. But Syracuse will take it. That is a score for Gray Kessinger. Vidal Brujan was still at the plate, however, and he wanted to make this feel even worse. Here's the pitch. Splashed up the middle. Base hit in the left center. Sanger rounds third. Syracuse takes the lead. Brujan with an RBI single. And just like that, it's 4-3 Mets. Yet again, Syracuse is getting to the bullpen. They did so again. One-run lead for the Mets. In the bottom of the seventh inning, though, the game would be tied. Dylan Moore hit a fly ball to left field. Stuart Baroa acted like he was tagging up and scoring, which forced Christian Pache to gun one home, and the throw went over the catcher's head, hit off of the half wall. tie game in the bottom of the seventh. That was a short-lived tie game, however, because Ryan Clifford walked. Yanni Hernandez grounded into a force out. Clifford out at second base. So one man on at first base with one out for Ben Rortvedt. 0-1. Ryan drive. Base in into right field. This might score Hernandez. He rounds second. He's rounding third. Ball's picked up in right field, and the throw is cut off. Comes in late. Yanni Hernandez scores all the way from first on the RBI double from Ben Rortvedt. Mets in front 5-4 in the eighth inning. Just an amazing job by Yanni Hernandez to score all the way from first base. Rortvedt with a clutch RBI double. That would not only be the go-ahead run, it would be the game-winning run. As we fast forward to the bottom of the ninth inning, Nate Lavender in for his second inning of work. Walked Stuart Baroa, got back-to-back flyouts to the Moors, and Felix Reyes was the last chance. Lavender deals. Swing and a miss. Strike three and the ball game is over. The Mets hang on for a 5-4 win, and they take the series 4-2 over Lehigh Valley. Mets win the finale 5-4 on the road. Huge win for the Syracuse Mets. They answered every single rally that Lehigh Valley had in this game. Final line for the Mets, 5 runs on 8 hits, 2 errors. They leave 6 runners on base, and they go 3-for-15 with runners in scoring position. While Lehigh Valley finishes with a line of 4 runs on 6 hits and an error, they leave 7 men on and go 1-for-7 with runners in scoring position. Winning pitcher today is Ryan Lambert, who did give up a run in his lone inning. It was an unearned run, but he jumps to 3-1. An inning, 1 hit, 1 earned run, 1 strikeout, 1 walk. Losing pitcher Mitch Neuenborn, inning in the third, 1 hit, 1 run, 1 walk, 2 strikeouts. He falls to 0-1. And Nate Lavender with a clutch 2-inning save, his second save of the year, where he gives up 1 hit, no runs, 2 strikeouts, and 1 walk. This game began at 1:18 p.m., wrapped up at, let's do some math here, 4:12 p.m. Yes, there we go. 2-hour and 54-minute contest. I'm not the greatest at math, folks. Where 8,929 fans were here on this Sunday afternoon. So Syracuse wins the series. They are now 4-2 in the second half, 42-39 overall. Lehigh Valley 2-4 in the second half, 37-44 overall. The Mets return home. They are back at NBT Bank Stadium on Tuesday to take on the Worcester Red Sox. 6:35 first pitches the whole week from Tuesday through Saturday. And as a reminder, Saturday is the 4th of July, so get your tickets now, SyracuseMets.com. And then the series wraps up on Sunday, July 5th, with a 1:05 first pitch. So we thank you for joining us all week here in Allentown. It was a successful week for the Syracuse Mets as they take 4 out of 6 over the Iron Pigs. Thank you so much to Jason Distant back in the Score 1260 studios for pushing all the right buttons today. And I am Joe Puccio signing off from Coca-Cola Park in Allentown, Pennsylvania. Once again, your final score today, the Syracuse Mets 5 and the Lehigh Valley Iron Pigs 4. We'll talk to you on Tuesday on the home of Syracuse Mets baseball, the Score 1260. Have a great rest of your Sunday, everybody.
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5: Even penalty kicks to try to get this thing figured out. The real fun is in front of us now. This World Cup is a refreshingly wide open tournament heading into the knockout stages. Really, there are only 2 teams that appear to be a cut above the rest, and that's Argentina and France. Argentina, who have won the last 2 World Cups. They met in the World Cup final that was decided in kicks 4 years ago. You might have concerns about Argentina's veteran fitness as the tournament goes on, but 7 straight World Cup matches, Lionel Messi has found the back of the net, and he did so with a free kick right outside the box last night. They have the world's best player. France, good luck finding any holes in that team. You also might consider putting England and Spain in their tier, but England has looked vulnerable at points, had a draw with Ghana. Spain, same deal with Cabo Verde. So those are beatable teams, or more beatable than we thought they were going into the World Cup. Beyond those four teams, there are four others that you really could talk yourself into winning this tournament. Even though Germany and Brazil haven't seemed as dominant as usual, it's still Germany and Brazil. Both squads have world-class talent on their roster. The Germans, though, likely will clash with France in the second knockout game. Suboptimal for them. Portugal, don't forget about them. Cristiano Ronaldo, perhaps the most underrated club in the tournament. The Netherlands, put them in that group, Portugal and the Netherlands. But both received difficult draws. Portugal, Croatia, Netherlands, Morocco. Those might be the two best round of 32 matches out there. And if Portugal were to get past Croatia, you get Spain in the round of 16. Not what you want. Any of those eight teams can win it. Any of those eight. Having 25% of the knockout stage field, having those types of aspirations and talents, that's a good thing. It's not what you always get in the World Cup. Beyond those two top tiers, there are eight more teams that, if we were to exclusively make them into a tier, we might call it the frisky teams that are capable of making noise tier. In other words, teams that could get potentially as far as a semifinal. That includes the tournament hosts, the United States, Mexico, Canada, all of whom have advanced, obviously. Well, Canada can maybe win a match or two. They're not getting to the semifinal. So it applies to Mexico and the United States, though. There are three more teams that have sneaky, dangerous rosters. Potent rosters. Norway with star striker Erling Haaland. How about the crazy Colombians? The noticeably strong Moroccan team that we just mentioned a second ago going up against the Netherlands. If Morocco wins that match, watch out. Don't be shocked if one of those teams gets as far as the semifinal. And there are eight teams that you could make a case for right now winning the World Cup. It is refreshingly wide open. That's a really fun place for us to be in. 310-840-4910 if you want in. Mitch is in New Jersey. You're first up, Mitch. First caller of the day. Let's make it a good one. Who do you think is going to be the best quarterback in college football this year?
6: How you doing, Josh? I'm going with James Maiava, USC. I think USC is going to make the playoffs. They got the talent at tight ends, wide receivers at deep, and the running game. Tailback University is back. And I think had Dante Moore and Arch Manning came into this draft at 2026, that was their option. I still think Mendoza is the best.
5: Good Lord, that is an ancient reference, Mitch. That's an ancient reference. Running back you? Has anybody that this century referred to USC that way?
6: Well, they've been slacking off the last 20 years, but they're deep at running back. King Miller, James Wayman, and they got these two freshmen that are going to be fighting for some playing time. And I don't like the new rules. You got to get your college career within 5 years. I mean, you're a red shirt, you want to transfer. I think it's ridiculous. You want to play till you're 30 years old? I mean, everybody's making money, so what's the harm? But I know I've gone off subject, but I think Mendoza was the right pick for the Raiders. And it's amazing that there's going to be three generations of Mannings. I can only remember with the Boones and Bells in baseball. I don't know what other sport you can say that in. Thanks for taking my call. Enjoy the day.
5: No, of course, Mitch. It's good to hear from you. Jaden Maiava, an interesting one. Because Will Dalton, it feels like Lincoln Riley is tapping on his watch saying, all right, it's time for us to have a Heisman Trophy winning quarterback. Because Caleb Williams won it 4 years ago. And then 4 years before that, it was Kyler Murray and Baker Mayfield before that. So
7: yeah.
5: Lincoln Riley hasn't gone more than 4 years without a Heisman-winning quarterback since becoming a head coach.
7: He's due.
5: Got three of them. Yeah.
7: He's got to get it.
5: So maybe it is Jaden Mayava at USC. Wouldn't be shocked if that were the case. Massive baseball story this week. Carlos Mendoza let go by the New York Mets. Should put it this way. Finally let go by the New York Mets. Maybe to put it different than that, finally put out of his misery. Needed the scapegoat somebody for the start that they've been off to, and firing the manager is the easiest thing to do, especially when you already purged his entire staff after this past year. David Stearns might be a dead man walking as the guy running that baseball operation in New York. We'll see what Steve Cohen, or how much patience Steve Cohen has for David Stearns, probably when the season ends. Unless you're the LA Angels, who you do not want to be modeling yourself after. This is not the time in the calendar you want to be moving off of a GM, since the Major League Baseball draft is just in a couple weeks away. So that's probably why the headline was just Carlos Mendoza and not David Stearns, understanding he has the bulk of the responsibility when it comes to letting Pete Alonso walk, Edwin Diaz walk, Brandon Nimmo walk, and having such a lofty payroll and not making the playoffs last year, and this year probably not going to make the playoffs as well. It would take a Herculean, almost miracle-like effort, miracle met, air quote-like effort, in order to get something like that done. Now, let's push the conversation forward. Who are the Mets going to hire to be their next manager? Two names that you should be considering strongly here, or the Mets should be considering strongly. And then, you know, we'll throw a wild card in there as well. Alex Cora is the first name. You want experience on the job. Carlos Mendoza lacked it. If you want to poke holes in Carlos Mendoza's resume, that's the way to do it. And when you're paying as much as the Mets are, you want somebody who's been in those wars, been in those trenches, running teams, that could potentially win it all. Make all the trash can jokes you like from his time with the Astros, of which he was punished, Alex Cora as an assistant at that point, but he won the World Series with the Red Sox as their manager in 2018. Now, Alex Cora probably going to be a coveted name. The Philadelphia Phillies, Dave Dombrowski, there's the relationship there. You would think that there's going to be a pursuit. But are we sure that the Phillies are going to be looking outside their building? Considering they made the change at the end of April as well, firing their manager, but since then has gotten back in the mix. And who is there at the helm? How about Donnie Baseball? Don Mattingly might just flat out get that interim tag removed, and he has history as a manager of the Dodgers and the Miami Marlins. So maybe Don Mattingly flat out gets that job. If he doesn't, Alex Cora going to be a name that's brought up in Philly because of the ties to Dombrowski. But if you're the Mets, that is somebody to go after. Another name that we know is interested, because it was leaked this week he's interested, Albert Pujols. Albert Pujols wanted the Angels job, apparently, this offseason. Looked at some other jobs as well. He wants to get into it. And he has some managerial experience. Not in Major League Baseball, but he was the World Baseball Classic Dominican manager. Now, who was the best player on the Dominican team? That would be Juan Soto. So you have the connection there already. That could make some sense. And then, as a wild card candidate to throw into the mix flippantly, how about Carlos Beltran, who is already in the building right now? Think that he's a consultant of some sorts. He was hired as the Mets manager, but then the Astros stuff came out, and That title was relinquished. He currently serves as the special assistant to President of Baseball Operations, David Stearns. So if you clean house with Stearns, you might clean house with him as well. But just a wild card name to bring up. In addition to those two, the Mets moving forward. On today's Graham's Gambling card, a World Cup parlay and two football futures. And we'll run through those picks next on the Josh Graham Show.
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0: happened yet, but the players are soon going to understand that her presence makes life better for everybody. Hey, we're making more. Hey, we're not on commercial flights. We're all flying chartered private flights. It's going to be like Tiger Woods in the 90s. Hey, this guy's getting a lot of attention and it's annoying, but oh, wait, the purses are bigger. Why is that? Oh, this turns out to be a pretty good thing. Oh, it's lifting all boats. And it's going to get better when she eventually becomes the best player in the league. She isn't yet, but she'll get there. And when that happens, the respect will then be earned and justified to those who are still holding off within the league. The league does have its moments, though, Will. Like, do you see Sophie Cunningham going viral this past week? This might be the most shared meme. Like, yeah, the one where she's just constantly pointing and not saying a word after a tech was doled out and she took some issues. Hilarious. And there was some pushing and shoving. Like, seen a lot of that, like, being posted in different contexts where she's doing the point. It's great. It's amazing. Like, I think I saw Whitney Cummings, the comedian, say, when your five-year-old sees somebody with a deformity at the grocery store and you tell them to stop pointing it out, they just keep pointing. Or, as I pointed out, anytime anybody makes a movie reference in my presence, we'll do the point. Well, Sophie Cunningham, here she was on her podcast explaining that moment.
1: I was just kind of pointing, and she's like, don't you point at me. And I was like, oh, shouldn't have said that. And I didn't say a word. Like, I'm telling you, everyone's like, what, like, that is so dumb. I think it's dumb. But, like, it was pissing her off, and, like, I couldn't help myself. I could not. She was losing her shit.
0: Yeah, she was doing that. So the W, it's, again, the constant obsession, it makes it difficult to talk about it at times because of how polarizing it's become. 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Let's see what Vic in Maryland has to say about it. 310-840-4910. Again, we were on the fence whether or not we'd hit on this subject just because, again, I want to talk about the basketball, but they make it really hard sometimes, Vic.
2: What's up now?
0: Hey, Nick. Well, what do you think about it?
2: So, from a basketball standpoint, Caleb Clark is one of the most influential and impactful pieces to that league in the past 30 years. Caleb Clark is arguably the most prolific scorer that we've seen next to Asia Wilson. Pure basketball scorer. Men and women, just from the sport in general, whether it be college girls basketball, women's college basketball, or WNBA basketball. So it is what the WNBA, either they have like this reverse psychology plan to say, let's not talk about Caitlin. And when we don't talk about Caitlin, the rest of the world will talk about Caitlin. And then when it's time for her contract, she'll drive up the numbers and get a lot of influential international, national support. And it'll really bring attention to our league. Either they're doing that, or they are intentionally saying, we are not going to talk about Caitlin for reasons that they will never reveal. Two things that I don't think that's the reason why they don't talk about Caitlin, and this is just my theory. This is not factual, but this is my theory. Sure. The NBA, the WNBA is very social, liberal, left heavy, and Caitlin Clark has already made her stance that she's not. She is not going out to attack it or to be anti. She just said that what she is, she shows. She's a heterosexual woman. She is not. She does not.
0: Okay, I hear that point. What's the second point?
2: So the other point is, she is not. She does not agree to sexualize herself, and much of the other women in the a lot of the women in the WNBA that are getting publicity now, in addition to women that are with the social left agreement. They're okay or not against being sexualized in some sort of fashion in other entities and media entities across our country and the world. And she doesn't. She's a plain Jane, I'm going to get buckets. That's it.
0: From Iowa.
2: And the WNBA is, they're buying into the fact that they can sell sexualization of women along with them getting buckets because they know it sells.
0: Okay, well, this is what I'll say, Vic, and I'm up against it. I appreciate the call from Maryland. It's good to hear from you. I understand the passion and the point that you're making. I get it. You just lose me with the politics part. You do. And you lose me. The sexualization part, in a way, you might be just giving them too much credit. And we do this at times when it comes to the leaders. Like, we believe in, like, these cabals that exist, and it's like, oh, ha, ha, she's not going to wear a revealing crop top if she walks into the arena. Then no publicity for Caitlyn. If you believe that, and like you said, not based in fact, I don't think it's true, you're giving the W a lot of credit in terms of how much control they really have. But also, it's kind of nefarious and sinister, what you're suggesting as well. So I'll reject that flatly on the political and on the social grounds. It was very difficult, really difficult, to trim down the list of college football quarterbacks to a top 10. But we've done it, and we'll reveal that list to you next on the Josh Graham Show.
3: A shocking NBA trade sends LaMelo Ball to the Timberwolves for Naz Reid and a heap of draft picks. Ball joins Anthony Edwards in Minnesota to form one of the most exciting 1-2 punches in the league. Will it be enough to get past the Spurs and Thunder? Westwood One Sports.
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0: The Bud Light is very drinkable and I like the flavor.
2: My favorite thing is the barbecue, the good food, the fat food and the beer.
3: I had to make ad for Bud Light too because it's very lovely and also the polite people.
4: Polite people, barbecue and Bud Light. That's what the Croatians are taking away from World Cup 2026. We got polite people in America. We got Bud Light. We got barbecue. I think he said fat food, too. Did he not say fat food when he was describing it?
5: Sounded like fat food, yeah.
4: I thought so. Thank you, Stuart. I was like, did he say fat food? I'll take it. You know, if you're doing the Texas barbecue thing, the Carolina barbecue thing, if you're doing the Kansas City barbecue thing, he's cool on that. So the Croatians love the barbecue, the polite people, and the Bud Light. What about the Germans? Let's hear from some German soccer fans.
6: What do you think you'll take away from your visit here in the United States, back to Germany?
7: Ranch. I love ranch. I taste it here. It's delicious. And I take two bottles with home, with you.
4: Ranch dressing. Ranch dressing taking over. The TSA actually had to issue a warning. This is not a joke. The Transportation Security Administration issued an official reminder to put your ranch in your checked bag because it is a liquid. And if you put it in your carry-on and it's over the 3 ounce thing or the 3.5 ounce thing, you're going to lose your ranch. You're not going to have the Hidden Valley to take back with you, bro. They posted on Threads. Of course, they use Threads. If you're visiting for a very large sporting event and you happen to discover ranch while you're here, please pack it in your checked bag on the way home. The official post from the TSA tells you to keep the ranch. How, by the way, have we not gotten ranch overseas to Europe? We got a lot of American stuff over in Europe, right? We got restaurants, we got foods, we got music, we got movies, we got our star. How do we not gotten ranch across the country, across the pond? Let's hear from some English soccer fans what they love about America.
8: The real hero of this World Cup is ranch dressing.
4: Okay.
8: One of the things I find fascinating about ranch is it's one of the few genuinely American foods that never quite made it across the Atlantic. I've seen it in all the comment sections. Y'all don't have ranch? No. That's why we're going so crazy for it. Over here in Europe, we've got loads of American stuff. We've got Oreos, we've got Reese's Pieces, we've got an alarming number of Pop-Tarts. We basically have entire aisles that look like gas stations in Indiana. And yet somehow, ranch has never quite made it.
4: How? How do you have Pop-Tarts and Oreos and not ranch dressing? That is amazing to me. I mean, I don't know what kind of, I've never been to Europe. Stu, you ever been to Europe? You ever gone on that side
5: no,
4: of the pond?
5: No, I have not yet, no.
4: No, Mondo, our board operator, young Mondo, have you ever been to Europe?
9: Yes, I have.
4: Okay.
9: Yeah.
4: No ranch.
9: Oh, but what, you don't need it.
4: What dressing do they have there? Like what? And don't say Italian because I don't even, is that an insult to people in Italy? Like what is their dressing of choice to dip things in?
9: I honestly don't remember.
4: Okay.
9: I don't remember eating salads that much. I remember it was a lot of just meat, potatoes. A lot of fried food. I went for Oktoberfest.
4: Okay, I got you. So you were there for beer. That's pretty much it. You were there for beer. I got you. All right. All right. How about the Australians? Let's listen to some Australians. Here's what they said they love about the World Cup being in America.
10: Yeah, I don't normally go to fancy restaurants, but I'm in America with my son, so I'm like, let's go to Texas Roadhouse.
4: Yes!
10: It's unbelievable. First of all, they give you these peanuts. You can eat as many as you want. She's like, yeah, just take a bag. Then they come out and they put this bread on the table and I'm like, oh, I didn't order the bread. And she goes, and if you want more bread, we'll just give you more. And this bread is, it's as nice as bread can possibly be. Like, if you're an Australian, try and picture the most unbelievable bread, like Subway bread. Got this fancy butter. Then they give you the Coke. Of course, it's America, so it's unlimited refill. It was all like ribs and steak and chips. there was an onion that had been deep fried and you dip it in the sauce. You just leave there so happy. And then,
4: I love it. That's what the Australians are getting excited about, the Texas Roadhouse. Now, granted, I went to Texas Roadhouse for my wedding anniversary earlier this year. My wedding anniversary is May the 4th, and we happened to be given a gift card a while back, and that's what we did for my wedding anniversary. I just love what people who are coming to our country and experiencing for the first time, what they're getting into. It's ranch, it's barbecue, it's Texas Roadhouse, it's Bud Light, it's all that. I think it's fantastic. Gonna switch gears, coming up on the other side, one of the great sports writers in America, Christine Brennan. Going to talk about what the WNBA is doing or not doing for Caitlin Clark. That's next on Westwood One Sports. I'm Mike Wickett.
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14: 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Because, shoot, anyone can make a promise. Keeping it for years, that means something.
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15: 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On Saturday, July 18th, it's a night of Black Sabbath with Sabbath Night. On August 9th, it's a night of legendary rock with Adrian Vanderberg performing his Whitesnake years. And on August 13th, it's the original voice of Skid Row, Sebastian Bach. All shows happen on the Jim Beam stage underneath the Burt Motors Pavilion. 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